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5: You are listening to Mix 104.9's 360 Now. As I've been saying, it's been a massive week. And if you've just joined us in the studio this morning, we've got Kathleen Gazzola, Selena Yubo and Jared Maley. But we know the budget was handed down by Bill Yann a little bit earlier this week. And the Northern Territory budget, well, a major focus on law and order, as well as, the government says, infrastructure and corrections. So a record $1.73 billion to policing, courts and prisons, including funding for more officers, new facilities and support programs. Then the government saying that they're aiming to improve community safety, strengthen infrastructure and support long-term growth across the Northern Territory. Look, a few sort of standouts for me. First off, the concerns around how much the shiplift is costing, the blowout on that. One of the massive standouts for me was when we spoke to Dr. John Zorbas throughout the week from the Australian Medical Association, and he sort of said, you know, when you look at some of these numbers, obviously the hospital operational funding, he reckons it's being cut by $21 million despite requiring the $130 million in emergency funding last financial year. But he also welcomed the $18 million for the new 32-bed general hospital ward and the $16 million for the mental health ward, but said that there needs to really be an investment in some of our hospital infrastructure. So they're my take-homes. I'm sure that everybody else will have some different take-homes and reactions from the budget. Who shall I go to first? Maybe you, Jared.
6: Okay, all right, look, I'll kick off. Look, this is a budget, you're right, is focused on law and order. Law and order underpins Northern Territory. Everything you do, everything that we want to do to moving forward, like rebuilding the economy and that lifestyle, is about crime. So if we don't get that under control, we are going to be in a world of hurt. And we know under the previous government, crime was going up and people were leaving, and you hear all the stories of, I've come here, I've been assaulted, my car's been stolen, I'm going. They don't stop at the town, they're going to keep driving through. So we're really trying hard. And we've done some work, and the data is going in the right direction, but there's a long way to go. Don't get me wrong, there's still crime out there is an issue. But we're putting this money into the court, into corrections and into the police, because we need to make sure that we get that right. And let's talk about corrections, because I'm the corrections minister. We're really focusing here. We've gone $525 million into that system. We're focusing on some work camps to be able to break that cycle of reoffending. Yeah. So these offenders who come into the prison, we don't want to just lock them up and put them in a cell and let them out.
5: They've got to come out better people. And unfortunately, that's something that stuck out to me over the last couple of weeks is, you know, are people doing those rehab programs and are they making a difference?
6: Well, we think they are. You know, we've got sent to a job. Let my focus on their work camps, which aren't done yet because they're only new, but there's going to be 200 beds in Katherine, 200 beds at Holtz. I think there's about 20 prisoners down in Katherine, which is at the CDU, which is just north of Katherine. And the plan is to have those 200-odd prisoners, the low and open road prisoners, can go out and get a structure, go into the work, go out into some of the communities. And I've already had people from Mataranka contact us, say, when they're up and running, can you send the work parties down there? Can you help clean up the reserves and the parks and the roads and the gamma, all those sorts of things? So this is about giving some of those people some structure. They get up in the morning, they go to work, and they go home. Sometimes they don't have that.
5: Selena, what were your take homes from the budget? Any real wins or real losses from your perspective?
7: Oh, Katie, I don't think we have enough time on your show for all of that, but I will give you some of my bits and pieces.
6: There's a lot of wins, you're right, Katie. There's a lot of wins here to talk about.
7: Unfortunately, not in the Arnhem electorate.
6: Talk about the wins.
7: Not in the Arnhem electorate. Unfortunately, for some reason, a big part of the Northern Territory's missed out on this budget.
6: There is a new $200 million for the Central Arnhem Road, though. Forget about that.
7: But interesting, I'll be very interested. So the Treasurer usually goes out traditionally and does road shows across the Northern Territory, Katie, in each region to say what each region's getting, how is that going to make the Territory better, particularly around the growth of the Territory economy. So I think it's looking a little bit thin. I said in Parliament the other day, particularly around the infrastructure budget, that's something that's really stood out to me as missing out in this budget, Katie. We're still going through the numbers and what it means, but there used to be some very detailed plans around the infrastructure budget that were always released on budget day, and unfortunately it just hasn't hit the mark for me this time. I'm a bush member. You know, I've got a lot of roads, a lot of unsealed roads. We've got a lot of infrastructure that we're looking at. But, you know, just going to your point about the comments from Dr. John Zorbas from the Australian Medical Association of the Northern Territory, I think they were really keen to see, from what I understand, some plans, some design and scopes, just some plans, essentially, Katie, about what the health infrastructure looks like here in Darwin, in particular with the pressures that are on Darwin Hospital. I think everyone has been aware of that and knows of that and unfortunately may have experienced those pressures themselves. But there's only $8 million in this budget that goes towards health infrastructure. That's crazy.
5: Yeah, look,
7: all the extra money that's coming from the federal government, this is the opportunity to make those plans happen, Katie. I think this is really something the CLP's missed, because the planning that happens now is really going to make a dent in making those pressures relieved for health in the territory. $8 million, like, I'm really disappointed in that for health.
5: Yeah, look, health was the area that Kathleen and I have certainly spoken a lot about on the show. Kat, you were talking about this. We've been talking about this a little bit earlier in the week, obviously, after catching up with Dr. John Zorba.
8: Yeah, those were a pretty incredible figures that he revealed, that, you know, out of a $4 billion infrastructure budget, $8 million was going towards health infrastructure. I mean, it's certainly not a flashy budget, but I also don't think we could have expected that given the debt situation that we're facing. It shouldn't come as a massive surprise that the CLP were focused on corrections and policing, given that was the main foundation that they're elected on, and obviously has copped a lot of criticism around overcrowding and the need for extra police and to be able to adhere to those different law changes. I mean, you know, not to be a cynic, but after reporting on many a budget, obviously you look at budgets in a government's term, and usually the first two kind of look at their election commitments and, you know, trying to maybe correct some spending decisions, and then usually year three and four you come out with a bit more spending to try and get re-election in some way.
6: It's a very bony budget. There's no question about
8: and
6: that.
8: And I mean, we have seen, obviously, the debt situation is looking a little bit better, but that's obviously based on some projections that would be hoping some of that revenue from fracking comes through.
5: And look, I mean, you know, on this show, like, we are a very good barometer of what everyday people are talking about and care about. And certainly for a number of years, crime was dominating. Mm-hmm. You know, it was dominating on the phone lines for us. It was something that people were contacting us every day about. And don't get me wrong, they still are to some degree. You know, in Katherine today, we're going to be catching up with one of our listeners to talk about some of the issues that they're experiencing at the moment with crime. But at this point in time, one of the major issues that gets raised with us is definitely health. And it's never a criticism of the staff. Like, we all know that the staff, you know, from your cleaners to your healthcare professionals to absolutely everybody working on the front line doing a phenomenal job.
8: Agree.
5: But, you know, if you're waiting for an ambulance to arrive because they're ramped at the hospital, because the hospital's overflowing, you know, these are the kind of issues that, that people are concerned about and they're worrying about at the moment. In addition to, you know, the concerns that have been raised quite a bit around maternity services. So there are some areas within our health sector that need that investment. And I do understand that when we're talking about funding a brand new hospital, for example, we are going to need serious buy-in from the federal government. There's no way that we can afford to do that ourselves. But I guess for me, I scratch my head a little bit when, you know, you look at how much money's being built or how much money's being spent for the ship lift. And I get it. It's meant to be nation building.

0: forward, supporting our kids, supporting our teachers, principals, school communities, families in particular. But it would be great if the CLP could learn from the failed policies of the past. The punitive measures when
1: failed
0: it comes to
1: policies.
0: Attendance has not worked in the Northern Territory, and I would go as far to say, Katie, it will never work. Even the CLP's former Senator Nigel Scullion has admitted openly and publicly from years ago that that was not a measure, a punitive measure and approach to attendance was not a measure that they should have pursued, and it failed. And then the CLP have come back in, and then they've brought out, they've dusted off this old policy, this failed policy, and they're not getting the results that they should be. That money should be better utilised for exactly what you've outlined, Katie, for all of those different support structures, for families, whatever makeup that family is, for the carers and the foster families as well, making sure they're supporting kids who are in care, and for our teachers and our principals who are doing the hard yards day in and day out, for school infrastructure as well, Katie, making sure our schools, no matter where they are, particularly our bush schools, are not forgotten, that they are not politicised, and that they have the funding in school education investment that they deserve.
1: It would have been a great opportunity to hear the opposition leader's policy and her budget reply speech. Now, this would be an opportunity to go in Parliament and say, this is what we're going to do. And there was,
0: well, I'm not
1: going to
0: announce
1: no,
0: a failed policy
1: no,
0: like
1: there
0: you
1: was
0: done,
1: no
0: Jerry.
1: Policy in that speech whatsoever.
2: They might be waiting to get closer to the unelection.
1: Yeah, well,
2: it'd
1: be
0: don't worry,
2: so
0: we're
2: great,
0: not going to give out all our cards
1: it's
0: good now.
1: It's good here to sit and criticise, but you know, you've got to have up an alternative view, and what's your alternative view? You can throw as many grenades and talk about as much as you want, but what are you going to do about it? We're doing something. We're making sure that these children go to school.
2: We're going to take a really quick break. There isn't much time left. The hour always flies by. 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
3: You are listening to Mix 104.9's 360. It is the week that was, and if you've just joined us, well, you've missed a busy hour with Jared Maley, Selena Yubo and Kathleen Gazzola. Now, before we wrap up, federal budget getting handed down next week. What are we hoping to see? Aside from cash for the territory for various different issues.
4: Well, hopefully Jared's got
5: maybe,
4: some
5: maybe
4: insight.
5: A new hospital.
4: What have they been asking for? Have you asked for one? Have you done your
5: We've
4: work? Have
5: one.
4: You been
5: Remember,
4: asking for it?
5: We asked for $35 million for maternity. We got 10, so, you know,
4: yeah,
5: we're
4: yeah,
5: asking for it. And
4: then
5: Luke Gosling
4: also took 8 months to ask for anything.
5: They're an opportunity
4: anything.
5: To stump up here, so let's see what happens. Hopefully they've been
3: of,
5: in there fighting.
3: What do you think of Albo's announcement? Or he's sort of, you know, he's alluded to the fact that he wants to, you know, to make the country more sort of, you know, not so reliant on other countries when it comes to our fuel, etc. I mean, it'll be interesting to see what detail is in there, but what do you think of that discussion? I think it's a very important one to be had at the moment.
5: Well, it could be good for the territory because we know we've got the Beetaloo gas sitting there. It's in Australia. It's like 200 years. It's uncontracted gas. It's been developed. Arafura resources there with criticals. There's Jarvis. There's some gold mines happening. We've got a lot here in the territory to offer. We just need that infrastructure, some of those things to get that up and running. Maybe some tax concessions.
3: Any
5: would
3: word
5: be good.
3: On whether they're going to give us some, you know, infrastructure funding, Jared? Do you want to let the cat out of the bag?
5: I suppose you're talking to not to me, maybe to Selena might know about that.
4: Her
5: Labor buddies.
4: Should be
5: and
4: talking
5: it'll
4: about
5: be interesting
4: it.
5: To see what they do for us. But you know, let's fingers crossed that we do get some benefit because you're right. The Feds chip in, I think, 75% of our budget is a lot of it.
3: It's a huge amount.
4: Katie, I really hope the CLP aren't sitting around with their fingers crossed that they're actually asking the federal government for specific requests for the territory and that they're advocating at that highest level for some good projects, for some good funding and from some, you know, like we've spoken about, some specific requests would be great. I hope they're not just sitting around with their fingers crossed
5: in
4: their office.
5: Let's see what Luke and Marion have to say because you know, they've got the key here. Let's see how well they've performed and
4: what
5: they've
4: done
5: fighting for the
4: territory. It is the government's job to advocate for the Northern Territory.
3: Yeah, have there been some discussions with the federal representatives though, about what we actually need?
5: I know that we've had some discussion with the feds writing to the Treasurer what we want, so we've had done those lists. But,
3: I hope so.
4: Writing a list like Santa Claus and fingers crossed, what are you going to get on budget Christmas Day? That sounds like the CLP's approach to the budget.
6: We all know that, so we certainly let's hope NT Treasury was given the right figures from the Commonwealth, so that doesn't change our budget too much, that's for sure.
3: Yep, 100%. Well, look, it'll be interesting. It'll be another busy week next week. But Kathleen Gazzola, you stick around. We'll get the latest in local news very shortly. Selena Yubo, Opposition Leader, thank you as always for your time this morning.
4: Thank you, Katie. And I'll just do a big shout out. We have the Never Never Festival in Mataranka this weekend.
3: Awesome.
4: So the Mataranka Rodeo, or Rodeo, however you want to say it, is on Saturday evening, 4 p.m. at the Mataranka Showgrounds. It is a really fantastic event, really great community event, family friendly. So if you're looking for something to do this weekend, you want to dust off your boots and get your cowboy hat on, cowgirl hat on, please come to Mataranka. They're really worried about this tourist drive market being slow, so any dollars that go into our Mataranka businesses will be greatly appreciated. It's also a fantastic event, and then Mother's Day market stall on Sunday with all the community putting out some wonderful crafts and some schools putting in some fundraising. So big shout out to all the crew in Mataranka. Really looking forward to this weekend at the Never Never Festival.
3: Awesome stuff. And Jared Maley, the Deputy Chief Minister, thank you as always for your time this morning.
5: No, thank you. And probably my shout out is going to be to do it for Dolly Day.
3: We're all wearing blue.
5: Yep. You know, like you said, Katie, I've got young children. I know how special it is and how important it is. And I really want to make sure that for me is a big thing.
3: Yeah,
4: and you
3: absolutely.
4: Can donate online for do it for Dolly Day, so please do if you can.
3: Yeah, we caught up with Tick Everett yesterday and spoke about what that money goes towards as well. And, you know, they've got that full-time counselling service over the phone. So so I think that's an incredible thing and an incredible legacy for their girl Dolly. So we have all got our blue on today. We'll make sure we pop a photo up. Thank you all so much for your time this morning for the week that was.
4: Thanks, Katie.
5: Thank you.
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14: Hello, I'm Robert Clennon. Jim Chalmers says next week's federal budget will prioritise saving more than spending. The Treasurer revealing in a pre-budget conference the federal government's made $64 billion in savings and reprioritisations.
15: It will have five major priorities. First of all, fuel security. Secondly, cost of living and housing. There will be a productivity package.
14: The opposition continues to slam the government over its handling of the so-called ISIS brides. Three of those women have now been charged, two facing allegations of slavery, one accused of remaining in a declared conflict zone in Syria and joining Islamic State. National Senator Bridget McKenzie telling Sky why they were allowed to return beggars belief.
16: I found it very, very concerning that the government has had this real hands-off approach to, meanwhile, behind the scenes, our friends of ministers, known entities are actually facilitating the return of these women and their children to the detriment of our national security.
14: Aussie families are scrambling for childcare after dozens of before and after school programs confirmed they will shut their doors, blaming soaring costs linked to new safety reforms. The first of the Outside School Hours Council of Australia sites will close at the end of the month, while up to 300 more may be forced to reduce services. And mourners have worn pink at overnight vigils to honour the life of Kumanjai Little Baby a week on from the discovery of the five-year-old's body near Alice Springs. Frio has surged to a 15-point win over the Hawks in Perth, kicking the last five goals to make it eight in a row. Midfielder Caleb Sarong telling Seven the squad now backs itself.
17: We've got to buy in from 23 blokes at any one time that are playing out here that just do what's required. And sometimes it's not pretty. There's a quote that Isaiah Dudley said after the Collingwood game, he does the dirty work. And that's what we got.
14: Well, the Bulldogs have sunk to a fourth straight NRL defeat. Canterbury thrashed by the Dolphins 44-12 last night.
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3: Checking those tides, we are expecting a high tide of 6.18 metres at 10 o'clock today, around about now. And, well, the weather forecast, smoke haze hanging around, sunny afternoon with light winds, 33 is the expected top in the city today. In the rural area, 34 degrees, 31 in Katherine. Right now in Katherine, sitting on 25 degrees. In the rural area, Berry Springs, sitting on 26, and in Darwin City, on 26 degrees.
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3: Well, another busy hour coming your way. We'll get to some of those messages within the next 15 minutes or so. Also, this hour, we are going to be catching up with a long-term Territorian whose mum lives in Katherine, and she's a bit concerned about some of the issues that are being experienced at the moment in Katherine. So we'll catch up with Sally at about 10:30 this morning. Now at 10:45, we know it's a massive weekend. Well, massive couple of weeks, I think you'd have to say, or week or so when it comes to footy. And the Gold Coast Suns, they've arrived in Darwin ahead of their AFL doubleheader at TIO Stadium, looking to extend that unbeaten top end run to 9 games. So we're going to be catching up with Sean Bowden, AFL NT chair. But joining us in the studio right now with the latest in local news headlines, our very own Kathleen Gazzola again.
6: Morning, Wolfie.
3: Good morning.
6: And I do love the fact that the Suns stay up here for two weekends.
3: I reckon it's awesome.
6: Really, like, I think that is a huge positive for them, both physically and for the community. Like,
3: yeah,
6: there's a real buy-in to make them Territory Suns rather than just a visiting team from down south.
3: Yeah, I reckon it's a really good thing to do. And I know that there'd been sort of some discussion throughout the week about the fact that it costs, I think, $3 million for that deal, for them to be able to come here and to have the footy here. I would argue that I think it's really important to be able to have sport at a high level here in the Northern Territory.
6: Well, absolutely. I mean, it's about that lifestyle element of why you live up here, right?
3: Yeah.
6: We miss out on so much because we are a small city and seen as being too far away. Mm. So, unfortunately, things cost money to promote, to encourage, to
3: and
6: pay
3: logistically
6: for
3: to get everybody here.
6: Exactly. It's a lot.
3: Yeah, and whether you're talking, though, you know, about the AFL, whether you're talking about the cricket, whether you're talking about the NRL, whatever sport you're talking about, it's also eyes on the Northern Territory. Mm. And that's something that, you know, that you really sort of see showcased. I think even throughout the NRL game with the Dolphins and
6: Penrith.
3: Oh, if you
6: remember Penrith, the cricket, that
3: yeah,
6: was
3: that's
6: huge.
3: The thing. And like then they're sort of, they're going out to do different things. So you've got players going out to do different things to showcase, you know, them swimming with the crocodiles, going out on the jet skis and all that kind of stuff. It's actually, like, it's a good tourism draw. card as well, and just a good showcase of the Northern Territory and all that we've got on offer.
6: And remember, the Suns have a few local boys as well. And a big thing, what's that saying? You can't be what you can't see. So to have those elite athletes and to also have someone who grew up here, grew up in the Northern Territory and playing at this elite level, able to come home and continue to do that.
3: And give back.
6: It's awesome.
3: It is. It's an awesome thing to see. So we'll talk footy in about 40 minutes. Kat, what's making news headlines this morning?
6: Well, a woman is fighting for life in hospital after a serious crash in Darwin's rural area overnight. Police say just before 2 a.m, a car carrying four adults collided with a road train 2 kilometres north of the Acacia Hills service station. Emergency crews attended the scene and the passengers were taken to Royal Darwin Hospital with a woman currently in a critical condition. The Stuart Highway remains closed with diversions in place for light vehicles. Police believe alcohol is a factor in the crash. The federal government is pouring almost $6 million into cracking down on the NT's booming illicit tobacco trade. The $5.9 million commitment comes amid warnings the NT has some of the weakest illicit tobacco laws in the country, with the funding aiming to strengthen and modernise territory laws. More than 82,000 illicit cigarettes and 873 vapes seized in Darwin since April this year. The CLP government has increased funding for suicide prevention across the NT, expanding its community grants program. Community members and non-government organisations can now apply for grants ranging from $500 to $10,000 for locally led suicide prevention and awareness projects. The move comes as the NT continues to record the highest suicide rates in the country, with 52 Territorians dying by suicide in 2024. And an update to a story we bought, it must be a couple of weeks ago now.
3: I reckon it was a week ago.
6: A sighting of a dingo. Sorry. A dingo or a wild dog dingo that's hybrid, whatever you want to call
3: that's
6: it.
3: That's the dongo.
6: Around the airport area where there is two daycares in that vicinity, because there was a warning to parents to keep an eye out, because there was one spotted and was quite aggressive to families dropping off at one of those daycare centres. It was reported to the City of Darwin, because I understand in some respects it is their responsibility, rangers, to go and check. So attributed to a spokesperson from the City of Darwin, regulatory services attended in that area on both the 28th of April and 29th of April after receiving reports of a dingo or wild dog sightings. No dingo or wild dog was sighted during either visit. Relevant government agencies and the landowner, which I would assume is Darwin Airport, have been contacted to assist with ongoing monitoring. The management of protected native dingo is undertaken by the NT government's Parks and Wildlife under the Conservation Act. However, in an urban environment such as the Darwin municipality, a native dingo can be difficult to distinguish from a domestic wild dog or a dingo hybrid. If City of Darwin are notified of a dog or dingo acting in a way that could cause harm, rangers would follow the dog management procedures.
3: So let me get this straight. If it's a full dingo, the government has to look after it and manage it. But if it's a hybrid or a wild dog, the City of Darwin still manages it. Is that right?
6: I would think that's where it's getting to, because obviously a dingo is native. The dog? Well, that is where they determine which one.
3: So next time you see it, if you're also able to catch it, Kathleen, and maybe do a DNA test, that'd be great.
6: Well, I'd imagine depending on the location where it's sighted or picked up from, you know, if it's an urban environment, council would do it, then they DNA test it, and then where that animal goes
3: afterwards
6: would probably depend on what its DNA says.
3: Okay, it sort of felt to me like it was a bit of a washing of the hands from everybody rather than an actual going and you know, sorting it out. But I will give the Darwin Council credit where it's due. They've gone out there
6: they have
3: tried to find that dongo.
6: It's been a big couple of weeks. Well, maybe I did see it. I can say it does exist. Yep. I did see it. I have seen posts on Facebook as well of it sitting in the median strip on Midlands Road.
3: I need to see it.
6: Someone had spotted it over, like, you know, the Milner area, like Sabine Road area. You know, It's been spotted around the area, but obviously these are elusive animals.
3: Yeah. So, yeah, well, that's right. And, you know, the thing is, like, they're probably, when there is people around, they probably do sort of run off to some degree.
6: Obviously, this one did get aggressive, which is why we brought it up in the first place. And 100%. There was a warning. So, granted, you know, rangers did go out there to try and see it. Mm. So, it's good. Hopefully, it's moved on. But, you know, PSA.
3: Yeah. Well, I think it's actually important because there is a childcare centre around there. There's two childcare centres around there. There's also the petrol station. Yep. There's plenty of different things around there.
6: Yeah.
3: So you want to make sure that people are aware just in case.
6: Yep, exactly.
3: Kathleen, thanks as always for keeping us up to date with all things local news.
6: And dongos.
3: And cheers. Dongos. Good stuff. Love it. It is just 13 minutes after 10 o'clock. We'll take a quick break. When we come back, we will read some of those messages out. We'll then head on down to Catherine and then we're going to be talking footy.
18: It's your early birds, Dan and Duffy. Have a fabulous weekend.
19: We continue to celebrate the AANT's 40th birthday with more tickets to shows.
18: And we've got tickets to the

0: another week.
1: And then we're gone fishing with Nathan Land. Have a great weekend.
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1: It's Friday, and it's time to head out to the Noonamar Tavern for the best Friday night out of town. 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

0: Mix 104.9, it is just 22 minutes after 10 o'clock and plenty of messages coming through this morning on the text line. If you do want to send us a message, 0499 711 360 is the number to send us a text. Now, there's plenty happening around the place and I will do a whip around the nation a little bit later this morning. But just to take you to some of those messages, I've got an email from Peter and Peter says, this organisation that's loudly inserted itself into the current tragedy has apparently been on the government's teat since 1981. I've never heard of them previously. Their real name is the Secretariat of Aboriginal and Islander Care. It's got about 90 staff, only two in the Northern Territory. In fact, they have more staff in Canberra than they have in Aboriginal areas. In fact, 57% of their staff are in Victoria and staff turnover is ferocious. Check their annual report. Best read from about page 77. Lack of pay is obviously not the cause of the staff turnover. You can see why Senator Price wants to audit the whole system, says Peter. There's one from Stu. Stu says, hi Katie and Kathleen. As I've said previously, there is so much finger pointing going on at the moment regarding Aboriginal affairs. Some of it justified, but until the alcohol issue is talked through, because it is the elephant in the room, nothing's going to change. Banned drink registers is the band-aid and feel good that we're doing something trying to fix it. It needs tough talk, which I sadly feel will not happen, says Stu. Another one here that says it's too late. You've been going on and on about it. It's already politicised. One from Bill from Grey, and Bill says, hi, Katie. In the past 20 years, many Aboriginal girls under 16 have had a baby, so if underage sex is an offence, it must be reported to the police by doctors and others. Then how many people have been charged? Howard brought in the intervention to try to stop this right of elders taking young girls, obviously not working, take the kids from the environment and put up with the crap from the naysayers, says Bill in Grey. One here that says, Selena, back in January 2025, we heard, just explained why they aren't in government. Look, there's a lot of messages coming through this morning on the text line. There is one here that says, Jared, the baby buffalo that was dragged in Woodroffe. Any update, please? Another one here. Good morning, Katie. Keep the info coming. Surprise, surprise. The Labor leader is full of negative responses to the Northern Territory government's actions, policies and day-to-day issues. Her selective memory and poor performance when in government is not forgotten by Territorians. Selena, please get some positive vibes, says this person. And Alan says, I enjoyed the show. That one from Alan in Leanya. One from Paulie in Nightcliff. And Paulie says, good morning, Katie. Can you find out if the new white fuel tanks at East Arm are storing fuel yet, or are they still leaking or still needing to pass the construction issues? It did pass serious weather issues since early September, the cyclone and other big storms, says Paulie in Nightcliffe. Paulie, good question. I don't know whether they are. I thought we asked Josh Burgoyne this a few weeks ago or a couple of months ago and that they were. But let us see what we can find out. Now, somebody else has messaged through and said, I'm laughing a lot. So hybrid dingo, but it's so ridiculous how it's managed, says that text. Yeah, it feels that way, doesn't it? It sort of feels like one of those bureaucratic issues where it takes, all these different agencies to try and work out who's managing that issue. I get that there's rules in place and there's reasons for that, but if you don't know whether it's a dingo or a hybrid dingo, how do you work out who is managing the dongo, as Kathleen likes to call them? I'm teasing her. She accidentally had a slip of the tongue and there I go. Now, look, plenty of other messages coming through on the text line this morning. Keep them coming. I do just want to take you across to a report on the ABC this morning, and it reads that vigils have been held across the country in memory of five-year-old Kumanjai little baby who was allegedly murdered in Alice Springs. Now, as we know, the little Kumanjai baby went missing from the old timers camp in Central Australia on April 25. Now, it triggered a large-scale search of the area involving hundreds of volunteers. Her body was found about 5 kilometres south of the town camp on April 30, sparking an outpouring of grief across the nation. Now, Jefferson Lewis, 47, has been charged with one count of murder and two other charges that cannot be disclosed for legal reasons. Hundreds gathered at a vigil in Melbourne with pink T-shirts and ribbons everywhere. We know that about 1,000 is what we are told, gathered in Alice Springs. And in Alice Springs, we also know that there was a statement that was read out by Executive Director of Cultural Reform with the Northern Territory Police, Leanne Little, on behalf of Kumanjai Little Baby's mum. And it said, "This evening, mum of Kumanjai Little Baby, who is listening tonight, has asked me to say a few words on her behalf. She wants this message to be heard across all the vigils happening across Australia in honour of her daughter, Kumanjai Little Baby. She says, as a Christian, I'd like to thank the Father, the Son and the Holy Spirit for gifting me with a beautiful baby girl and for choosing me to be her mum. And for the precious time that I was her mother here on earth. Your support, your prayers and love have provided me with great comfort at this difficult time. Thank you." She said, "I want you all to know that my heart is broken into a million pieces. And I want you to know that I'm having trouble knowing how I can repair it and how I can live without my little baby. My baby was special to me, to Ramziah, to our family. Kumanjai Little Baby loved cuddling puppies. She loved playing games on my phone. She loved watching Bluey and Masha and the Bear. She loved listening to Rose and Bruno Mars, ABT and Golden by K-pop Demon Hunters. And she loved playing Minecraft with her big brother. When she was a little baby, she would smile when she watched Coco Melon. She was my little princess, my princess who loved the colour pink. She also loved all the colours of the rainbow. And when she was older, she loved going to kindy. For all these reasons, I ask that her short life not be used by politicians for reasons that do not honour and respect her. It is wrong for people to use my pain and my sorrow from my loss to cause violence or damage to property or to cause injury to police or paramedics like they did last week in Alice Springs. We must remember that it was the police and others who searched hard to find my little baby. Instead, I want my little baby to be remembered as the pretty girl in pink, a little girl who was truly loved by me, Ramziah, and her family. I ask that everyone let me, Ramziah, and our family and the nation grieve without any judgment. I ask that we remember her for who she was, a beautiful little baby. Importantly, I want to say thank you, Chief Minister and the Northern Territory Police Force. Thank you to your Aboriginal liaison officers and to all the volunteers and the organisations who helped and supported and searched day and night for my baby girl. I want to say thank you to the Australian people for grieving with me, who are sharing and understanding my pain and heartbreak alongside me and my son Ramziah and my wider family. I am aware that my tragedy has touched the people outside of Australia and I say thank you. So I ask, as I move through my grief, let us all look up to the brightest star in the sky where Kumanjai Little Baby is now in heaven, and I ask for everyone to take care of your little ones. With love from me and my son, Ramziah, God bless you all." So that is the statement from Kumanjai Little Baby's mum. It was read out by the Executive Director of Cultural Reform from the Northern Territory Police, Leanne Little, last night. She read that out in Alice Springs, and her mum wanted that message to be heard loudly and clearly by everybody around the Northern Territory and right across Australia. And I know that, you know, for a lot of people listening to that this morning, it's pretty heartbreaking stuff. And, you know, as you read through that and you read some of the things that that beautiful little baby girl loved, I know that there'll be other mums and dads listening this morning that think, my baby girl loves watching that, or my baby girl listens to that. And I said it this morning on the show on the week that was, you know, my baby girl's 15 now, and I feel, you know, very lucky that she has reached that age and that she's able, hopefully, to live a long and full life. And that is exactly what Kumanjai little baby should have been able to do. It is really heart-wrenching stuff, and I think it is a beautiful statement there, and everybody, I'm sure, would like to take a moment just to take that in.
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0: It is just 25 minutes away from 11 o'clock. Now, my next guest is, she is a past resident of Katherine and has been around the region since about 1995. Her parents have been living in Katherine for around 15 years, but sadly her dad passed away recently and her mum has been really sadly battling with some issues when it comes to crime around the town. Sally joins me on the line. Good morning to you, Sally.
19: Good morning, Katie.
0: Lovely to have you on the show. Now, can you tell me a little bit about what your dear mum has been dealing with at the moment?
19: Yeah, sure. Unfortunately, mum's experienced a number of incidents where she has been targeted from youth coming into her property. And unfortunately, this has happened probably over the last couple of months, Katie, where youth have been entering her yard and trying to break into the property. It sort of started from rock throwing at a lounge room window, which actually did eventually smash a lounge room window a few months ago. Then there was, you know, every week or so there was consistent incidents where young youth were getting into the yard and then attempting to break in.
0: Oh, your poor mum. Sally, has this sort of, has it sparked up since your dad passed away? Or, you know, do you feel like they're targeting her because she's on her own?
19: I suspect that is the case, Katie. There were a few issues last year where there was one incident actually where they found someone in their yard at night trying to break in. But it certainly escalated this year, and with the consistent sort of incidents happening of people coming in the yard unsuccessfully getting in. But the worst then did actually happen last week, where on two separate occasions, three youth got in, you know, at 2 a.m. in the morning with a grinder, got in despite having cameras, extra lighting, and got in and got into mum's bedroom. And grabbed a few things, stole a few things, wanted her car keys, but the car wasn't there, and took a few things and then took off.
0: So is your mum okay?
19: Yeah, she's doing okay, but, you know, it sort of rattles anyone, I guess.
0: Yeah.
19: And lots of people, unfortunately, and Catherine have experienced this. It sort of seems to be flaring up again in Catherine now, the break-ins to businesses and people's homes, stealing cars. But that incident did happen, and we thought, yep, the worst has happened. Police were brilliant, responded. Victims of crime were also excellent. But then last Wednesday night in Catherine and early as a Thursday morning, a different group of youth went on a rampage, stole four different cars that night, and they came back to my mum's property and they got into the granny flat that's below the elevated house and then stole her tenant. She's got a young person living there and managed to get his car that he'd had for 2 weeks. It was a brand new car and, it was stolen straight through the front gate and, the car's gone.
0: Your poor mum and her tenant, and presumably, you know, she's sort of got that tenant as well so that she's not there on her own, but they must both be feeling, I don't know how they'd be feeling at this point in time.
19: Yeah, it's, it's like what anyone would feel, I guess, now. It's, you know, you question everything. So it's the cost now of the break-ins and replacing everything, locks and other things that are associated with the incidents, but then, you know, you're questioning your safety. Is this it now? Like, when you've been targeted already, is this the end of it? You'd like to think it's the end of it, but unfortunately, you know, there's consequences now and things will change there. But I guess it's concerning to think, well, is this it now or is this going to continue?
0: Yeah.
19: What's going to happen to these youth? They have gone into custody, but what happens from here, I'm not really sure.
0: No, that's exactly right. And, you want to make sure that your mum's able to be safe there in Catherine. Sally, can you tell me, I mean, you've had to spend quite a bit of time down there recently as well, looking after your mum, which is exactly what you do for your family. But how are things going in the town sort of more generally? You touched on the fact that there'd been cars stolen recently. Tell us a bit about how you feel the town is going after, you know, living there for such a long time.
19: I sort of first came up to the region in 95 and Catherine was really, from what you could see, was thriving in those days. There were a lot of really good businesses in the main street and outside of that region as well. But, you know, it's we lived there 15 years ago, but I've been around, my work has taken me a lot to Catherine, which has been brilliant over more recent years. But, you know, it's so obvious the town is struggling. There's not many sort of businesses left in the main street. But, you know, you hear all the time. Recently, I know in the last 2 weeks, the Chinese restaurant was targeted again. Going back more in recent times, a Chinese restaurant attempted to open in the main street and operated for a little while until they were broken into whilst the staff were there, and they were so traumatised by that that they wouldn't come back. So that, I believe, I could be wrong, but I believe that restaurant shut down. There's more shutting down, unfortunately, but other businesses I've heard too are very recent. The break-ins are still happening and attempted getting cars. Despite having as much security that you can possibly have in place.
0: Yeah, it is something that we'll have to continue the discussion about. We'll try and catch up with the police next week. I know the police doing all that they can, I'm sure, as well, to try and get the issue under control. But can you please pass on our love and well wishes to your mum as well, Sally? I mean, is there anything that we can sort of do as a community to try and support your mum, do you think?
19: Catherine community is such a great community. Yeah. I've been through a lot, obviously, but there's some magnificent organisations there that all pull together, and they certainly have been doing that, which is really good. And that's why so many people do like to stay living in that community.
0: Yeah.
19: There's such great people there. It's funny, a friend made the comment very recently. She said after the floods and when the alcohol, there was no alcohol sales, there was a sense of calm in that town.
0: Yep.
19: Interestingly, and that things just did settle.
0: Do you know what? I was told exactly the same thing by a friend of mine in Catherine. Exactly the same thing, and she'd said, you know, she'd be really interested to see, the crime statistics when you sort of compare a normal week to when there wasn't such easily accessible alcohol.
19: Yeah, exactly right. Yeah. She's got some great networks down there.
0: That is good.
19: The town is really great like that.
0: Yeah, that is good to hear. Well, Sally, please keep us in the loop. You know, let us know how things are going. But we'll try and discuss this further next week as well. We might see if we can speak with the Northern Territory Police about anything that they are doing sort of additional to try and get things under control.
19: Sounds great.
0: Thank you.
19: Thank you, Tom, Patty.
0: Thanks so much. Thanks for having a chat with us this morning. That is Sally just having a chat with us about that situation with her mum. How terrible to think that her poor mum's going through that and, that it's sort of escalated, particularly after her dad's died. That's a really tough thing to hear. We're going to take a quick break. Now, keep those messages coming. We'll get to more of those very shortly, but we're going to be talking footy in just a couple of minutes.
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0: It is 12 minutes away from 11 o'clock. Now, we know the Gold Coast Suns, they've arrived in Darwin ahead of their AFL doubleheader at TIO Stadium. It is looking, they're looking to extend their unbeaten top-end run to 9 games. The Suns are going to be facing St Kilda and Port Adelaide over the coming weeks with territory products like Ben Long, Daniel Rioli and Joel Jeffrey all set to play in front of family and friends and will absolutely excited crowds. Now joining us on the show is the chair of AFL here in the Northern Territory, Sean Bowden. Good morning to you.
30: Good morning, Katie. Great to be with you again.
0: Mate, you're pumped for the weekend?
30: I am. It's an exciting weekend. We've got an exciting couple of weeks of footy and you can feel the community reacting to it and the activations going on. And as you just mentioned, we've got the local boys in town. They've come in with big smiles on their face. They're going to play footy and then they're going to catch some barra and they're going to do everything with their family. So it's going to be great.
0: I bet they love showing their teammates as well, like where they grew up and the kind of stuff that you can do in the Northern Territory that you just don't get to do when you live somewhere else.
30: Yeah, they do.

0: Tomorrow night, I mean, Christian Petrarca's one. Not sure Matty Rowell's in, but we hope he is, and we hope he plays the next week. And then you've got a former number one draft pick, Jamari Ugle-Hagan, who turned it on last week, kicked three, and he's back in form. That's worth the price of admission itself, I think, getting down to see Jamara. But Ben King, leading goal kicker in the league, and probably the best player in the league, Nasiah Wanganeen-Malera, is out there tomorrow.
1: How exciting.
0: There's some real quality on the field.
1: And
0: I mean, get down early.
1: Yeah.
0: Get your spot. I know the Jeffries family are going early. They're setting up a big the Jeffries stand over there.
1: Love it.
0: On the eastern side. And get down there. There'll also, Cody, be a great game beforehand. There's our under-18 boys playing.
1: Oh, how good.
0: Yeah, the Rebels from Victoria. And they've got to come to us.
1: Yep.
0: And I'm really encouraged by what I'm seeing with some of these young players. And I think they're going to put on a great performance as well tomorrow.
1: Well, and I reckon that's a really important thing to do, to have the young Territorians, their talent on display for the crowd to see. But also, you know, you can't be what you can't see, as we always say, and what better opportunity to be able to, you know, they're going to be rubbing shoulders then with these AFL greats.
0: Yeah, yeah. And look, it is getting harder for our young men and women. I don't want to sugarcoat that. We play four games in the talent league against other teams that play, you know, this team will play 16 or 18 games.
1: Yep.
0: We get the opportunity to play four. We've got to travel a long distances, and we're now up against what you might call a private school system down in Melbourne, which is very effective and very reliable. It's producing great talent.
1: Yeah.
0: But it's a bit of a closed loop. So ultimately we've got to be thinking about how we either break open that loop or create our own loop up here, our own ecosystem up here where we're creating the product up here. And as you say, people can be what they see.
1: It's a difficulty, isn't it? Like with our sports in the Northern Territory in some way, you know, where you've got these really talented kids, but then you don't get to play the level of games that a kid living in Melbourne does, and you don't get, you know, you don't sort of get that exposure that they do to that really sort of top tier game every weekend.
0: Correct.
1: Or, you know, racing, whatever sport it might be.
0: Yep.
1: But then I guess in the Northern Territory there's so many other wonderful opportunities that you do get when you live here, and being part of, you know, like the Northern Territory development squads and things like that are fantastic. But how do you reckon, what could we potentially be doing to try and close that gap a little bit for our young sports stars?
0: It's probably not for today, but another time it's an AFL team in the Northern Territory. It's a 20th licence. That closes the loop.
1: Yep.
0: And that gives us something on our home ground. And we'd be playing here, and people would be coming to us, we'd be going to them. And, of course, the talent that we all know is here. And it's not just in footy, it's in rugby, it's in cricket, it's across the board.
1: Yeah.
0: So, you know, that can be an activator. But for the time being, we've just got to keep doing the work and keep building the case, giving our talent the best shot. There's an extraordinary thing someone showed me on Facebook yesterday of a young fella out at Gove. I think his name's Dion Wanamura.
1: Yep.
0: Taking one of the marks of the century.
1: Yeah.
0: This stuff's going on around the territory every day.
1: That's
0: and,
1: the thing.
0: You know, we have to give that talent its best shot. And, you know, the next couple of weeks, this is an opportunity to activate and get people going. So it's very exciting.
1: It is very exciting. Now, I know that there's always discussions when you have top-tier sport in the Northern Territory. You know, some people go, oh, well, is $3 million worth the investment? Yeah. I think everybody knows I love sports, so I think it is. But, you know, what do you say to people that are sort of going, oh, we could be spending money on something else instead?
0: Yeah, well, the first thing is that the activation and the money, it pays for itself. There'll be 2,000, 2,500 people coming to the Northern Territory. We all know that generates the activity, and that's the metrics we understand.
1: Yep.
0: But it's in a broader ecosystem as well. Football does so much for the Northern Territory. The AFL itself, it's not something we talk about very often, but the AFL's putting $5.5-6 million into AFL-NT every year.
1: The
0: Commonwealth government's putting $3 million into remote development programs. AFL-NT has eight sites out there, from Wadair, La Germano, Menangrida, down into the centre, where we've got young men and women out there activating football, working on those talent pipelines. Think about Clontarf.
1: Yeah.
0: That's an AFL activation piece. The money that goes into Clontarf, the value that is given to schools where there's Clontarf people. Stars is another one. There's another program, CEDA.
1: Yep.
0: And this all comes from football and sport. And so I think it's a little unfair to see it in isolation. I understand it because there's a lot of need in the Northern Territory, but we can do one should not exclude the

0: other.
1: Yep.
0: And in the discussions we've been having with the Commonwealth and also with the Territory Government about the future prospects of an AFL team, we're talking about, well, we need to do a few things at once. We need a new hospital. We need to get that Stuart Highway sorted out. We need the remote communities to benefit. Let's work the expenditure up so it balances each other out. And, you know, that's a normal civic society.
1: Mm.
0: That's how you operate, and we're taking that approach. And so I understand the question, and I understand the inquiry. It's important to have it. And I'm glad the number's out there, because we can be transparent about it.
1: But what about the eyes as well on the Northern Territory? Like, when you have these events, I mean, even when you look at the cricket, for example, then you've got eyes from all over the world, you know, watching the cricket when it's here. When you've got the NRL, when you've got the AFL, you know, you've got them players going out to your different, you know, your different locations. You're talking about, you know, fishing, all these different areas of our Northern Territory, which is so important to our lifestyle, that are then on display.
0: 100%. And on Saturday night and then the following Friday night, if we get close games, we'll have up to 1 million people watching.
1: Yep.
0: If the game drops off, that sometimes the viewers drop off. But it's a fantastic projection of the Northern Territory and of Darwin. Then we go to Alice Springs and we do it all again in 3 weeks' time. And as you say, just the activation around the players coming and then their own social media and the club's social media, and it's keeping us connected to the rest of Australia. And sometimes I've heard your terrific, almost beautiful, empathetic coverage of some of the issues in Alice Springs over the last little bit.
1: Mm.
0: And, you know, we need a counterbalance to that too. That those things are very difficult. We have wonderful things. We have, you know, beautiful children, and we have wonderful things happening in Northern Territory, and we have to keep projecting that.
1: Yeah, we do. Look, I know we've got issues, but we've got so many great things to love about this place as well, and we can't forget that, and can't forget the way that we walk shoulder to shoulder with one another to make this place the wonderful place that it is.
0: Totally.
1: Sean, tell me, mate, are we getting any closer to getting an AFL team?
0: We've got Tassie bedded down now. That's the first step.
1: Yep.
0: So that's the 19th licence.
1: Yeah.
0: And as people in Melbourne were telling me and others in Overgather Round, well, 19 means 20. And they're now asking me how we're going, a bit like you're asking, which is a positive step forward. And we're doing the work. We've got an AFL task force meeting here next Friday.
1: Yep.
0: It'll be convened by Minister Carl, which is terrific. And she's lending the support of her office to that meeting.
1: Mm-hmm.
0: And, you know, the likes of Andrew Demetrio, Nathan Buckley, Andy McLeod, Peter Jackson, who's run football clubs, Lewis Martin, who's run Channel 7, they'll be here. And they'll be working with myself and the AFLNT team, as well as Josie Douglas from Central Australia, Mark Motlop from the great Motlop family.
1: Mm-hmm.
0: And we're really rolling our sleeves up. We're doing the work, Cody. We've got to line this up. We can't misfire. When it comes, we'll have one important opportunity.
1: Yep.
0: And we have to make sure we've got all the ingredients in place and we don't get ahead of ourselves.
1: Mm.
0: We need to bring the public with us. We need to bring government with us. We need to have that mature discussion with the Commonwealth government as well. And of course, ultimately, it's for the AFL. And the AFL have got to tell us, here are the conditions, here's your opportunity. When that happens, we want to be ready for it.
1: Yeah, absolutely. All right, just quickly, any tickets still available for the weekend?
0: I understand the grandstand would be very close to sold out, if not sold out. So if you need a grandstand seat, jump on the websites now and have a go.
1: Yep.
0: GAs are available.
1: Yep.
0: And we want as many people as possible. It's going to be a great night. This is where we all rub shoulders together. It's where we all get in. It's a great atmosphere. If you haven't been to TIO football before, if you missed the rugby a few weeks ago, get down there. You'll be rubbing shoulders with our community. Get amongst it.
1: Absolutely.
0: It's fantastic.
1: It's a lot of fun. How many people do you reckon we're going to get there?
0: I don't know. It surprised us last year. We locked out against Hawthorn.
1: Yeah.
0: So it was pushing record numbers. The week before wasn't quite that. So, you know, 10,000 plus, and let's see. It depends on the territory public.
1: Yeah.
0: But as we were just saying, this is a great game, and this is beautiful weather out there.
1: If there's one thing I know about Territorians, they don't buy tickets till the last
0: minute. That last minute, and then you find people of lining up in the car parks back out to McMillan's Road.
1: Exactly,
0: so
1: that's right.
0: Get there early.
1: So who knows? Sean Bowden, you are indeed the chair of AFL here in the Northern Territory. Lovely to catch up with you, and all the best for a fantastic weekend, I'm sure.
0: Thanks, Cody.
1: Thank you. It is just a couple of minutes away from 11 o'clock. Stick around, plenty more coming your way today after 11.
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1: Oh! 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
2: Do you?
1: I like that a lot.
2: Here's the thing with a face. This is actually a cupboard with a little...
1: Oh, my gosh. Okay, we're looking at a cupboard and it has a bit of a coat hanging out the middle of it and it looks like a nose.
2: It looks like an Easter Island head.
1: Do you know what gets me all the time?
2: What's that?
1: Cars.
2: Oh.
1: Cars, they have faces like no tomorrow. The front of the cars, sometimes even the back of the cars too. Everyone would know that. Look at the... Oh, no. Maybe just focus on the road. 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
12: Hello, I'm Rob McLennan. One Nation leader Pauline Hanson says she's disgusted the so-called ISIS brides were allowed back into Australia with their children. Three of the four women were arrested on arrival overnight. They're due to front court today on charges including slavery and joining ISIS. Hanson telling Sky it's their children who also pose a risk.
13: They're taught jihad. They're taught to be martyrs. They're taught to give their lives up for Allah. So I'm telling you, they are incompatible in Australia.
12: The rising cost of everyday essentials has pushed Australia's credit card spending to its second highest level on record. According to Canstar, we put $30 billion on the plastic in March, while debit card spending reached a record $60 billion. The fight for the Liberal Party presidency is heating up, with former opposition leader Alexander Downer taking a swipe at former PM Tony Abbott. Both men are believed to have the job in their sights. Downer, though, fears Abbott might take the party too far to the right. Well, if you haven't sorted out your flowers for mum this Sunday yet, you might want to hop to it. Many florists across the country reporting they're now close to selling out already, tipping an increase in last year's Mother's Day numbers with more than 10 times the orders of a regular day.
14: I think we're going to be about 25% up on last year. So that's a really positive sign for the year ahead for the flower industry.
12: That's Courtney Ray from Daily Blooms. Round 10 of NRL continues tonight with the Titans taking on the Roosters and the Cowboys hosting the Eels. In AFL, Carlton will be fighting for the survival of coach Michael Voss, but it will be a tough ask. They're up against fourth place Brisbane in Brisbane. In the other game, Port Adelaide comes up against the Western Bulldogs at home. And former Aussie star test batsman Marcus North has been offered a role as a selector, not for his home country, but for the English side.
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1: Checking those tides, and we are expecting a low tide of 3.59 metres at 3.40 this afternoon. The weather forecast, well, a sunny afternoon with light winds, 33 the expected top in the city, 34 in the rural area, 31 degrees today in Katherine. Right now in Darwin City, 28 degrees in the rural area, also sitting on 28 degrees, and in Katherine, 26.
5: Katie Wolf, covering the issues that are important to you.
1: Well, it's been a busy morning so far. It always is in here, and still plenty more to come your way this morning. We are going to catch up with the Bureau of Meteorology in about 15 minutes' time and let you know what you can expect for your weather on the weekend, particularly if you're heading to the footy. It's going to be an absolute cracker. And yeah, there's so much on at the moment because the dry season has really kicked in, and Kathleen Gazzola joins me in the studio. Good morning, Cash.
15: Hello.
1: Lots on. I think the sea breeze festivals on this weekend. Look, I'm trying to remember the Mataranka rodeo. I love a good rodeo.
15: Yeah, the rodeos are good fun.
1: You know, growing up in Mount Isa, where the biggest rodeo happens, you certainly learn to enjoy the rodeo.
15: Yeah, it's good fun. You know, that's the, you know, real outback flavour.
1: Yeah, exactly. It is good.
15: I love a good B&S.
1: Oh, do you? I've never been to a B&S sport.
15: I've been to a couple. Met my husband at one.
1: Did you?
15: Well, we went from uni together and a group, and then, you know.
1: I tell you what, our listeners are learning a bit about you, aren't they? You know. First job was busking at the Mindle Markets.
15: I knew you were going to bring that up again.
1: Met your husband at a B&S ball. The more they hear, the more they like, I reckon, Kathleen Gazzola. You're a real girl of the territory.
15: Yep, I am. I don't know what to say to that.
1: It's because you're awesome. We love it.
15: I think I'm blushing now.
1: I love it. Yes. Now, it's good for our listeners to hear a little bit more about you. And, you know, they probably know plenty about me after being on the air for so many years. But it's good for them to know a little bit about you, especially after seeing you on the telly for years and years.
15: Yeah,
1: and
15: you don't have that opportunity delve into a character.
1: You really don't. And, you know, you're always very serious news face as well when you're delivering the news on TV. So good for them to hear the real Kathleen Gazzola, I think.
15: The real me. Yep.
1: Exactly, the fun side. The reason we're friends.
15: That's it.
1: Don't give her a glass of wine, guys. Either
15: of
1: us.
15: Yes, we won't go into those stories, will we?
1: That's right. Anyway, we better get serious again because there is so much happening in the news at the moment. I'll get to the messages in a little while, but what's making news headlines this morning?
15: Well, a woman is fighting for life in hospital after a serious crash in Darwin's rural area overnight, with three others also being treated for injuries. Police say just before 2 a.m, a car carrying four adults collided with the rear trailer of a road train turning north out of the Acacia Quarry, about 2 kilometres north of the Acacia Hills service station. Emergency crews attended the scene and the passengers were taken to Royal Darwin Hospital, with a woman currently in a critical condition. The road train was initially stopped before continuing to a truck yard in Humpty Doo. Police say the driver was then tested at a Humpty Doo business, allegedly returning a positive drug test, and was then arrested. The Stuart Highway is expected to reopen soon if it hasn't already, after it was closed with investigations underway. Anyone with information or dash cam from the the area should contact police. The federal government is pouring almost $6 million into cracking down on the NT's booming illicit tobacco trade. The $5.9 million commitment comes amid warnings the NT has some of the weakest illicit tobacco laws in the country, with the funding aiming to strengthen and modernise territory laws. More than 82,000 illicit cigarettes and 873 vapes seized in Darwin since April this year. The CLP government has increased funding for suicide prevention across the NT, expanding its community grants program. Community members and non-government organisations can now apply for grants ranging from $500 to $10,000 for locally led suicide prevention and awareness projects. The move comes as the NT continues to record the highest suicide rates in the country, with 52 Territorians dying by suicide in 2024. And finally, we'll discuss the dingo sighting we brought up a week or so ago. Thank you for those who were listening earlier and who heard my mistake about drongos. I appreciate many of the sightings some have said, or lack of sightings of drongos. That's very good. But for those who weren't listening, we have a statement from a City of Darwin spokesperson that regulatory services attended the Darwin Airport area near two daycare centres on both April 28 and April 29 after receiving reports of a dingo or wild dog sightings. No dingo or wild dog was sighted during either visit. Relevant government agencies and the landowner have been contacted to assist with ongoing monitoring. The management of protected native dingoes is undertaken by the NT Government's Parks and Wildlife under the Conservation Act. However, in an urban environment such as the Darwin municipality, a native dingo can be difficult to distinguish from a domestic or wild dog or dingo hybrid.
1: Also known as a dongo or a drongo. I don't know. Yes. Either.
15: So yes, keep an eye out in the area, everyone. Yep.
1: Crackles has messaged through and said, "G'day, Katie. Listening from way out in the WA bush prospecting." Oh, Crackles, love I love it. That. And he says, "Just letting you know that we've not seen any drongos, brackets, dingo, out this way." And he's laughing. That's good. I laugh. Love it, Crackles. Thank you, mate.
15: Keep an eye out.
1: Yeah, and how are you going out there? I'd be keen to find out. What have you found?
15: Are you coming over for the Pine Creek Prospecting Festival?
1: Well, Crackles lives here usually, so I think he must just be away at the moment in WA out prospecting.
15: It's good to hear that the iHeartRadio app works out
1: there. I love hearing that the iHeartRadio app is working way out west. Out in the bush. Plenty of other messages coming through. I'll get to those throughout the hour. But yes, we're all keeping an eye out for the dongos, drongos and dingoes.
15: It exists. I have seen it. I'm just putting that out there.
1: And there are photos, aren't there?
15: Yes, there have been some online on Facebook that I had seen. Yep. And also I won't be here next week.
1: Oh, yes, Kathleen's away for the next 2 weeks.
15: Yeah.
1: Half your luck. Mm. You're heading off to Bali.
15: Yep.
1: For a bit of an escape with the family, which is lovely. Yeah. And so Tani Maxwell is going to be helping out.
15: And Sarah
1: Paslick. So we've got it covered. Two other wonderful women to help us out on the show. But Kathleen, hope you have a great holiday.
15: Thank you. Thanks, everyone.
1: Thank you. And I'll take you through a couple more of those messages throughout this hour. But we are going to take a bit of a break. When we come back, we will catch up with the Bureau of Meteorology and find out what we can expect when it comes to the weather. Also coming your way this hour, I'm going to whip around the nation, and there is quite a bit going on around the nation. The Australian newspaper indeed reporting that the two Melbourne former ISIS brides accused of keeping slaves while living in Syria have been formally charged with crimes against humanity offences after arriving back in Australia. So I'll tell you a bit more about that. Also, an interesting article in the NT News today by Cam Smith, the business reporter. Now, he says that the Treasurer, Bill Yan, is going to push his cabinet colleagues to back a Darwin residential housing development that a fellow minister had previously pushed back against. So the Treasurer told the NT News after delivering Tuesday's budget that his government supported private sector investment despite criticisms from industry that the local economy was too heavily reliant on public sector spending. Now, essentially, this area that we're talking about, by the look of it, is Bayview, from what I can see. So basically this report came out. We know that it was released in March, the Darwin Major Business Group Over the Horizon report. It called for more focus on private sector investment into the territory's economy. Now, public investment is expected to maintain at its high levels over 25 to 26, contributing 1.3% to GSP growth. But the lack of broader private investment suggests the Northern Territory is falling short of its goal to boost investment. That's what the report said. Now, within days of that report being released, the Planning Minister, Josh Burgoyne, publicly rejected calls to reactivate the decades-old Bayview Boulevard project, which had been scrapped by the previous Labor government. Now, I'm not sure whether you've seen the... There's actually a big sign at the moment near Bayview, or sort of at one of the areas where you could be turning into Bayview from Winelli. So it's there. There's a big sign there. And anyway, during the 2016 Northern Territory election campaign, then leader Michael Gunner supported Labor candidate for Fong Lim, Jeff Collins, push to scrap that final stage of the Bayview Boulevard development to conserve mangroves around the community. So in place of a 1,100 plus home development, Labor supported an 18 lot subdivision on O'Farrell's Road soon after winning Fong Lim at the 2016 election for Labor. Mr. Collins quit the party and sat as an independent, then left the Northern Territory after losing that seat in 2020. So Sydney-based Dover Investments was paid an undisclosed figure in compensation for the changed arrangements, and Chief Executive Edgar Hung said that he would be happy to pivot back to the previous plan. So now it looks as though there's a bit of a push again for this development to get underway. Keen to hear what you think. Would you like to see some more housing there at Bayview? Or do you think that, no, we've got enough? Be very keen to hear from you this morning. Interestingly as well, just talking about development, I've also noted that there's some signs going up around the place with the Gouldian Finch, so like basically a painting of the finch, and saying housing, more housing for Berrima or something like that, or build at Berrima rather than at Lee Point. And I understand that some people are opposed to Lee Point, but I also sort of had a bit of a laugh to myself thinking, okay, so it's not okay to develop houses at Lee Point, but okay, at Berrima, not in my backyard kind of stuff. So I don't know how people then feel about Bayview, but very keen to hear what you think. If you do want to send us a message, love to hear your thoughts.
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1: It is just 20 minutes after 11 o'clock and it was absolutely glorious weather this morning. It continues to be. And joining us live on the line is Jess Lingard from the Bureau of Meteorology. Good morning, Jess.
7: Good morning.
1: Oh, Jess, so nice outside this morning. I tell you, it felt like a proper dry season morning.
7: Well, I nearly fell off my chair when I looked at the minimum temperature, 20.4 degrees at 6:15 this morning. So we are this close, Katie, to that magic minimum under the 20-degree mark.
1: How lovely. So obviously it nearly got below 20 degrees for us in Darwin. Did it drop below in Catherine?
7: Did it drop below, Catherine? Yes, it did, 16.5. Oh. But I think it's been below 20 degrees for a while there now. Just being that little bit further inland, we do see the extremes of temperature fluctuate more widely, whereas being close to the coast, because the water doesn't heat up and cool down as quickly as the land, there's this sort of moderating influence of living near the coast that keeps our overnight minimums a little warmer than they would be further inland. So Nunamar drops down below 20 degrees, Bachelor as well, Middle Point also dropped down quite cold as well last night. So it's really just those coastal places like the city that stayed bit warmer.
1: And are we expecting this weather to sort of stick around, Jess? What's going on?
7: Just for a few more days. So we're going to get through the weekend with these sort of continued dry conditions. But we're focusing on this really big high pressure system that's sitting to the south of WA at the moment. Mm-hmm. And as that moves towards Tasmania over the weekend, the wind direction around the top end starts to shift a little bit. So we're very much southeasterly winds at the moment, which is bringing up this nice sort of dry air. But as that high pressure system shifts, we'll see those winds shift a little bit more easterly. And that is going to bring back a little bit of moisture in the early parts of next week.
1: Yeah.
7: So we do see that sort of risk of showers increasing. Looks at this stage like Tuesday being the most risky, seems like the wrong word, but you know what I mean. It's the most risky day for showers on Tuesday for the Darwin area. But we will see those showers. There's a potential for some showers around the eastern parts of the top end today, but that will just slowly push across the top end as we move into the early parts of next week. It's only really that first half.
1: Yeah.
7: Second half of the week, more dry air returns. So we're sort of just flipping and flopping as we sort of try to settle ourselves into the dry season.
1: And Jess, so what, talk us through the forecast for the weekend, for the top end, including Catherine. It sounds like it's going to be a nice weekend.
7: It certainly is. Looking at a sunny top of 33 degrees today if you are in the city. Across the weekend, sunny and 34 degrees tomorrow, and a mostly sunny top of 34 on Sunday. Elsewhere around the region, if we look into the rural areas, Humpty Doo, Noonamar today, both going for a sunny top of 34 degrees and both going for 35 degree days on Saturday and Sunday. Catherine, a little cooler, a top of 31 degrees today, 32 tomorrow and 33 degrees on Sunday, but beautiful sunshiny conditions all the way. The only place with some potential showers over the weekend is the East Coast. Nullumboy looking at a couple of showers over the weekend.
1: Well, Jess Lingard, it is wonderful to catch up with you, especially when it's beautiful weather like this. I hope you have a fantastic weekend.
7: Thanks, Katie. You too.
1: Thank you. It is just on 24 minutes after 11 o'clock. Plenty of messages coming through on the text line this morning. Let's take a look at a few more of these messages. I read this one out a little while ago from Crackles. Crackles had said, "G'day, Katie. I'm listening from way out in the WA bush prospecting. Just letting you know that we've not seen any drongos, in brackets, dingoes, out this way." And he's having a laugh. Everyone's having a bit of a giggle at Kathleen and I this morning talking about the dingo that was spotted out near the airport, near the childcare centre, near the servo, etc., out there at Eton. And Kathleen saw the dingo with her own eyes, but she accidentally this morning called it a dongo or a drongo. Of course, I jumped on that and, you know, we had a bit of fun saying that maybe that's what a hybrid dingo is. But anyway, and then there was a little bit more discussion about who manages the dingo. So apparently, if it's a full dingo, then it's managed by the department. But if it's a dongo, so if it's a hybrid dingo or a dongo or drongo, as we like to call it, well, then it falls under the council management. So look, it's a bit of a juggle, I suppose, to work out what it is too and if they can actually find it. At this stage, they haven't been able to. But be aware, and if you're on social media, you've probably seen some photos floating around as well of that dingo or hybrid dingo. Now, other messages this morning, there's one from Jody in Woodroffe, and I love it. By Friday, everybody's just a bit happier on the text line. But Jody's messaged through and said, "Good morning, Katie and Kathleen. I'd like to wish a very happy Mother's Day to the both of you, to my mum and to all the mums out there who have sons and daughters, young or grown up with life threatening illness or physical or mental disabilities, making life more challenging, and especially those who are grieving the loss of a child, like little baby's mum. May you all spend your special day surrounded by loved ones who make you feel as amazing, special and beautiful as you are. Happy Mother's Day," says Jody in Woodroffe. Jody, that's a beautiful message, and I love the way that you've thought of everybody. And you know, to those that don't have their mums around either as well, it can be a difficult day for some people, but thank you so much for that message. And to all the beautiful mums out there, a big happy Mother's Day to you on Sunday. Maybe you're having a sleep in. Maybe you're doing the Mother's Day classic. Maybe you're going out for breakfast or getting some breakfast in bed. It could be anything. But I hope you have a lovely day on Sunday. Now, another message that's come through this morning, and it says, "Katie, as much as I love AFL footy, I doubt that we're going to end up with a team up here. We need a new stadium. So there goes the new hospital, just similar to the new grandstand at the racecourse. What we could do right now with that money, when it comes to priorities, we just don't get it right," says that message. Yeah, look, and that's the juggle, isn't it? Is it, you know, when we're trying to get that federal funding, you're right, we do need a hospital. That is something that we absolutely have been talking about. I do wonder, though, when it comes to something like that football infrastructure, whether AFL, you know, like more broadly across Australia, whether there is some funding that's able to be provided in that space. I don't know to what degree, but whether there's sort of any other avenue news that AFL Northern Territory and AFL more generally is able to look at, so they're not wholly and solely asking the governments to pay for that grandstand? And I don't know. That's certainly something that would have to be a further discussion. But I do wonder whether that could be the place. And the reason I say that is because you look at places like Queensland, particularly North Queensland, where the Cowboys, you know, all those years ago when the Cowboys entered the NRL and a stadium had to be built. It was out near the Willows in Townsville, and then they've got a new stadium that's now in the city. I'd have to look at the way in which that was funded and whether it was wholly and solely the Queensland government, or whether there were other streams of money where they were able to get that funding, and whether that's sort of part of the business case and part of the discussion. As we heard, of course, with the chair of AFL Northern Territory, Sean Bowden, just a small short time ago, he was saying that there is that AFL task force meeting happening here in Darwin next Friday. So no doubt it will be on the agenda. Now, another message that come through a little bit earlier this morning, and it's from Nat from the Burbs. G'day, Nat. It says, good morning, Katie and team. I've got my blue bandana on at work today. Do it for Dolly, says Nat from the Burbs. Nat, love it. We all wore our blue today as well for Dolly, so I think that's such a fantastic thing to do. And the legacy that Dolly has, that her, you know, that she's left through her family, she must have been an exceptional kid because and has exceptional parents, but I just think it's a beautiful legacy that that Dolly has left. Now, another message coming through, this one from Rob. Good morning, Katie. How bloody good were the Dolphins? Kick ass flipper. Oh, Rob, it was an awesome game of football last night. I tell you what, for the first, you know, 20 minutes or so, I was feeling like not so good. I decided I needed to do some household jobs because I was getting a bit, you know, animated watching the footy as the score was not looking so great for the Dolphins. The Doggies getting on top early on, but there's one thing I've noticed about, you know, about the Dolphins. They come back and they absolutely smash it out. So it was a fantastic, fantastic game. Now, Jackie's called through from Catherine wanting us to give a shout out. Her pop, Jack, is set up at Woolies at Catherine at the Brumbies collecting signatures for a new hospital in Catherine. He's going to be there for the next week in the morning, so head down and give him some support. Oh, Jackie, what a bloke. That's awesome. So wanting to give a shout out, her pop, Jack, is there at the Woolies at Catherine at Brumby's End. He's collecting signatures for a new hospital in Catherine. Now, he's going to be there for the next week in the mornings. So head down, give him some support. And so he's got a petition. And apparently it's doing very well. I don't know if Jack would want to talk to us on the radio next week, Jackie, but that might be something that we should line up. What a legend. I love that your pop's doing that. And I love that you called to give him a shout out. That is beautiful. Thank you. Jack sounds like a good bloke doing that. And you know what? It's another piece of infrastructure that, as we talk about a new hospital, new tertiary hospital for the Northern Territory, we think of Darwin, but look at the fact that Catherine, you know, it had to be evacuated throughout the flooding because of where it is. And we know that the AusMat team went down there, the National Critical Care and Trauma Response Centre, and certainly set up and were able to do that. But it does make you sort of think more about what is needed and some of that critical infrastructure moving. Now, other messages this morning. There's one here that says, good morning, Katie and Kathleen. First, have a lovely holiday in Bali, Kathleen. Would it be possible to play the song, Do It for Dolly Day song, Speak Up, sung by Sarah Storer and Tom Curtin? That one there from Judith. Judith, I'll have to see whether I can find it. I am unfortunately not as good technically as some of the other crew here at Mix. So I'll have to see whether there is a way that we could do it. But I tell you what, Sarah Storer, we've had her in the studio on a few occasions. She is a legend as well, and I know that Tom is also. So that's a really good suggestion, Judith. If I'm able to do that, I will make sure that I do to round out the show. Now, there's another one here. Good morning, Katie and Kathleen. If we get an AFL team, what should it be called? That one there from Paul in Mille Lacs. Thank you and have a wonderful day, Paul. Thank you and have a wonderful weekend. I don't know what we'd call it. There's always a bit of a, you know, a storm, a thunder or a, you know, a crocodile theme to everything that we do. Maybe it needs to be like the Territory Curlews to think of a different... Oh, Kathleen said maybe the dingoes, the dongos, the dongs. No, I'm better. I do apologise. I've lost the plot because she can't type. She's sending me messages on the text line that aren't coming through properly and not spelling it out. I think she means dingoes. Maybe she means dongoes. I don't know. I think we need a better name than that for the Northern Territory team if we have an AFL team. I'm gonna have to take a quick break and redeem myself. And then there is still a whip around the nation to be done.
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9: 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I know what good piano playing is, and I'm not good.
5: 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I told you had to be a big shot. We'll update the latest music news. 461 Ocean Boulevard from Eric Clapton is our classic album double. And Darren Hayes from Savage Garden, one of the many on our birthday list.
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1: You are listening to Mix 1049's 360, 22 minutes away from midday. And I tell you what, Kathleen's provided the laughs this morning with her dongo comments. I've not let her let it go, but we're not going to be calling the Northern Territory's AFL team the Dongos or the Dingoes. We can think of something. We'll think of something awesome, I reckon. I don't know what, but we need to, you know, we need to actually get confirmation if we're ever going to get the team before we think of a name. We don't want to put the Mud Crabs. I don't know if Kathleen decided that one or if somebody messaged it through, but the Mud Crabs. Look, there's a lot of different names that we could think of. I actually really liked it when we had, was it the NT Thunder? That was a good name. I thought that was a good name, but I don't know what we'd decide to do if and when we end up with our own AFL team. But look, let's whip around the nation because there is quite a bit happening right around the place. And I'm just going to start with some Donald Trump news. And it is being reported by the Australian newspaper that Donald Trump said that a ceasefire with Iran remains in effect despite fresh military clashes in and around the Strait of Hormuz, warning that it would be obvious if the ceasefire were over. The president gave a mixed message on a possible deal. He said it might not happen, but it could happen any day. He added he thinks they want the deal more than I do. Now, he said you won't have to know if there's no ceasefire, Trump told reporters during an impromptu stop near the Lincoln Memorial reflecting pool. And he said you'll just have to look at one big glow coming out of Iran. President Trump played down the latest tit-for-tat exchanges. He said they trifled with us today, Mr. Trump said. We blew them away. They trifled. I called that a trifle. So there you go, that story there from the Australian newspaper. Now, the other story that is certainly making headlines right around the nation is the ISIS brides coming back to Australia. And we know that the two Melbourne former ISIS brides accused of keeping slaves while living in Syria have been formally charged with crimes against humanity offences after arriving back in Australia. Melbourne grandmother, a 53-year-old, and her younger daughter, a 31-year-old, will both appear before the Melbourne Magistrate Court today. They were arrested in Victoria by the Victoria Joint Counter-Terrorism Team at the Melbourne Airport on Wednesday night after successfully leaving a detention camp in northeast Syria. Now, police allege that that one of them travelled to Syria in 2014 with her husband and children and was complicit in the purchase of a female slave for $10,000 before knowingly keeping the woman in the family home. Now, she's been charged with four offences, including enslavement, possessing a slave, using a slave, and engaging in slave trading. Each offence carries a maximum penalty of 25 years jail. Now, the other is accused of knowingly keeping a slave in the home after travelling to Syria with her family in 2014. She's been charged with enslavement and using a slave, both carrying maximum penalties of 25 years imprisonment. And the pair had been detained by Kurdish forces since March 2019 and then held at a displacement camp alongside other family members. We know the AFP laid charges against a third former ISIS bride. That was late on Thursday night for allegedly entering and remaining in a declared conflict zone and joining the terrorist organisation. But isn't it just unbelievable? You know, you're talking about women that have enslaved another woman and then, you know, wanting to come back to Australia. And they're back in Australia, but obviously the AFP there making those arrests. Now, speaking of arrests, the Daily Telegraph this morning is reporting that large-scale arrests have been made as part of a five-day cross-border crackdown on motorbike gangs and organised criminal networks between New South Wales and Victoria. So since starting on May 4, the New South Wales police have arrested 20 people, resulting in 35 offences across Albury, Wagga Wagga and Northern Victoria. The operation has led to 57 traffic infringement notices and 13 positive roadside drug tests. And during the operation, officers seized 5 illegal weapons, 3 replica pistols, 2 explosives, ammunition and drugs with a street value of $22,000. The operation between New South Wales Police Force's State Crime Command's Raptor Squad and Victoria Police's Viper Task Force is set to conclude on May 8. So that story there from the Daily Telegraph. Let me just take you across to a story now in the Northern Territory News, which is something that has been spoken about all throughout this morning on the show and certainly on the early birds. We know that Northern Territory police have arrested a road train driver, after they were allegedly involved in a crash with a car resulting in the hospitalisation of 4 people, with 1 in a critical condition, and drove off. So according to the NT News, that road train is alleged to have been involved in that crash with a Toyota Prado about 2 kilometres north of a service station in Acacia Hills at 12:55 this morning. The Toyota is understood to have been travelling south when it collided with the rear trailer of the road train, turning north out of Acacia Quarry. 4 adults, 2 men and 2 women were injured at the scene and taken to Royal Darwin Hospital, where a female passenger remains in a critical condition. The road train had stopped initially, however, eventually continued on to a truck yard in Humpty Doo. They were tracked to the Humpty Doo business, where the driver was arrested after returning a positive drug test. Emergency services are still investigating the scene and have placed diversions around the crash site. The major crash unit is investigating, and anyone with information or dash cam footage is urged to get in contact with the police on 131 444. So that story there from the Northern Territory News. And it is just 15 minutes away from midday. It's been a really busy morning. We might take a quick break before we get ready to wrap up for the morning. And if you've got a message that you do want to get through to us, you've still got a tiny bit of time, you can send it through 0499 711 360.
5: 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Mix 104.9's Off the Bench. 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
1: It is just 12 minutes away from midday. And before we get ready to wrap up for this morning, a few more messages coming through. A couple of messages just saying, go Dolphins. You know, big win last night. And it was an awesome win. Now, another message coming through and it says, in my opinion, we'll have an AFL team in 2035. So it'll be interesting to see if that is the case. I think it'll be a wonderful thing to see, but I know I'm definitely hearing the concerns that people have got when you talk about the cost around the infrastructure, i.e. the stadium that would be required as well. Now, before we wrap up, let's do a bit of a check of the diesel and unleaded prices. Now, I'll admit, I haven't had the opportunity to check the terminal gate price for a few days. We have been very under the pump in here over the last few days. So let's take a bit of a look at the Australian Institute of Petroleum. Now, when it comes to your unleaded in Darwin today, it's sitting at the terminal gate, it's sitting at $1.88.5. It's been around the $1.88 mark since Monday this week, but it's great to see that it's under $2. So I can't remember what we were paying, a week or so ago, but definitely when you go across, see that it's under $2. So I can't remember what we were paying, a week or so ago, but definitely.

Unleaded 91, just around, they've sort of changed it a little bit. So sorry, I'm just thinking on my feet as we go, but I might take a look out a little further towards the, the rural area. And just having a look at your unleaded, $1.75.9, that's the cheapest. That's at United Acacia Hills. Then goes up to $1.91.9 at a number of servos, all the way up to $1.98.9. Now, the sand palms, they're still at $2.60, but I'm assuming that they purchased their fuel while those costs were much higher, and that is the reason that they've stayed at that price. Now, let's have a look at your, well, let's go your 95. We'll have a look at your unleaded premium 95 around the Darwin region, and the fairest that you're going to find that today is sitting at $1.99.5. That's at Fuel Express Winelli. $2.01.9 at BP Winelli, as well as BP Coconut Grove. All the way up, those prices really, there's a few variations. $2.05, $2.07, all the way up to $2.11.9. United Ludmilla, they're a little bit more expensive at the moment for both your kinds of unleaded. Now, let's have a look at your diesel. The terminal gate price for your diesel today is sitting at $2.25.8. So earlier this week on Monday, it was at $2.34.7. So there's been a fairly significant drop there. $2.25.8 at the terminal gate. Then when you go across to the Bowser, $2.42.9 is the cheapest you'll find it at BP Berrima. $2.43.5 at Fuel Express, $2.43.9 at a number of service stations, all the way up to $2.44.2. That's at the refuel on the corner of Wishart. Now, still on your diesel, but let's have a little look a bit further afield for your diesel. And just taking a look around Palmerston, the cheapest that you're going to find your diesel is $2.43.5. That's at Fuel Express Palmerston. $2.43.9 is the next best, and that's at a number of service stations. BP Pinelands is at $2.55.5, so they are definitely a bit more expensive. I'm not real sure on the reason for that, but there is some real variation when you look at the petrol prices with some of those servos, so it does pay to shop around at the moment. But that is it for us this morning, and we know that the wonderful Kathleen is going to be away for the next couple of weeks, but don't worry, I'll still be here, and there will no doubt be a lot to discuss next week. We know the federal budget's being handed down next Tuesday, but we also know that that the Northern Territory Parliament continues to sit next week. And as has been flagged, the government is looking at introducing some changes to the child protection legislation. So we will have it all covered for you right here on 360. Make sure you join us from Monday morning. Thanks so much for your company. Have a lovely weekend.

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2: But I was playing under-15s rep rugby. 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We all looked at him like, what's going on? 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
15: Hello, I'm Rob McLennan. Pauline Hanson is going after the children of four ISIS brides who've returned to Australia. Three of the four women are due in court today after being arrested on arrival. The One Nation leader claiming, without evidence, the children are just as dangerous.
16: These kids are being brainwashed over there. Their hatred is taught to them towards the West.
15: A Northern Territory police officer has read out a heartbreaking letter from the mother of murdered five-year-old Kumanjai little baby at an overnight vigil. The five-year-old girl was found dead in a riverbed last week in Alice Springs.
17: When she was a little baby, she would smile when she watched Cocomelon. She was my little princess. my princess who loved the colour pink.
15: That's Leanne Little from NT Police, that vigil one of many around Australia. Jim Chalmers says next week's federal budget will prioritise saving over spending, revealing the federal government's made $64 billion in savings and reprioritisations. He says fuel security, cost of living and housing will be among the top concerns tackled.
18: We will be saving more than we spend in the budget that Katie and I hand down on Tuesday night.
15: Phone giant Apple will pay out $250 million to millions of iPhone users who were misled about the device's AI capabilities. The settlement applies to Americans who bought iPhone 15 Pro, Pro Max and iPhone 16 handsets who allege they were misled about non-existent improvements to Siri. Fast bowler Darcy Brown is expected to be left out of the Aussie squad for the Women's T20 World Cup. The South Aussie is set to be replaced by young Queenslander Lucy Hamilton after a run of poor form. Brown has been a familiar face in Australian teams over the last 5 years. Round 9 of AFL continues tonight with the Lions versus the Blues and Port taking on the Doggies. And the Titans are up against the Roosters and the Cowboys host the Eels in tonight's NRL matches. Man.

Bad Loves teaming up with Barnsley there on Mix 104.9. G'day there, you've got Luke here. Happy Friday, folks. A big show lined up as always. Plenty happening across the weekend. I mean, Mother's Day is right around the corner. I'll be telling you about the Mother's Day Classic a little bit later. But right after this, though, there are a couple of legends who I reckon are running a marathon in the most inconvenient and also the most territory way possible. I'll tell you exactly what I mean. I catched up with Boof and Noi straight after some Dire Straits here on Mix 104.9.

0: Peter Gabriel and Kate Bush teaming up there on Mix 104.9. Now, last week I caught up with a couple of legends who are doing, I would say, a fun run, but I'm glad I'm not doing it because it does not sound fun to the legs. These guys are one of the most chaotic bunches. I caught up with Boof and Noi the other week. This is what went down, and this is what they're doing tomorrow. Now, you boys are planning on raising money for the Cancer Council by running a marathon in arguably the most inconvenient way I could think of. Tell us exactly what you guys are doing.
1: So we're planning on running a marathon in Crocs around a giant boxing crocodile that you have here up in Darwin.
0: Yeah, that's the one over in Humpty Doo. Now, yeah. You're going to just be running around this thing constantly. How many times are you going around it?
1: Well, I measured the other day, and I think it was about 10 metres. So marathon's 42K, so 4,200 something.
0: 42,000 loops of that thing.
1: 4,200.
0: Okay, I've done the head math. Still, that is insane. How long do you think it's going to take, roughly?
2: I reckon it takes about 6 or 7 hours.
0: Jeez, so it's a whole day of work.
2: Yeah, full day on the job, yeah. I reckon.
0: Have you thought of anything to pass the time, really, or are you just going to be kind of turning off your mind and going?
2: Yeah, we'll just turn off the mind, go, and hopefully a few people come down. So on the day, 9th of May, we'll have barbecue and hopefully get a few people down there to support us and make something of it.
0: Yeah, and you've already got a couple of sponsors on board as well. Obviously, funds going to Cancer Council. Who are some of those sponsors?
1: Yeah, so we've got NCARBA Engineering Services. They've helped sponsor us. They've done a big donation, which we're very thankful for. And InSync Activewear.
0: Yeah, so, I was going to say, you boys are rocking the clothes. You'll be running that on the 9th of May.
2: That's one of our good mates. He's sponsored us with some nice running gear, so
1: help us get around so we have some comfort.
0: And there's
2: a few other brands as well that have jumped on board. Traveller, Crocs, they've sent us some Crocs. Who else?
1: That's about it.
0: Yeah, and if there are any businesses listening that want to get in, I'm more than happy to reach out to you guys on your Instagram as well. Boof and Noi, is that correct?
1: Boof and Noi, that's it. Yeah, 100%. We'd be stoked for anyone to jump on board. So.
2: Yep. Link's in the bio as well. So if you want to donate and you hear this, jump on there and donate.
0: Yeah, the 9th of May, it's all going to be kicking off. Now, what else will be happening down there? Because I believe you have a barbecue happening as well.
1: Yeah, we'll have a barbecue there. We might have some music. We'll see. We're trying to suss it if we can get some live music.
0: I could try get some speakers down there and get you guys to play some music down there.
1: Yeah, that'd be awesome.
0: But again, if anyone wants to donate, wants to sponsor, wants to just be involved or even just watch the run, where's the best place for that?
1: On Boof and Noi Instagram. We're going to live stream it on there. And, if you want to share if you can, anything, just any way to get involved.
2: All the information's on Instagram as well, so if you want to find out a bit more about it, jump on there and have a look.
0: I think it'll be really fun at 9 a.m. when you guys probably, just start and then look later in the workday to see exactly the toll it does. Well, best of luck, boys. 9th of May around the Boxing Crocodile. Over 4,000 laps of that thing. It'll be a bloody run, but I'm glad you boys are doing it. Thank you so much for joining me.
1: Thanks very much for having us.
2: Appreciate it.
1: Cheers.
0: Happening tomorrow at the Boxing Crocodile in Humpty. Do I actually just jumped onto their GoFundMe and there's 80% the way to their goal, $4,792. Let's get that up. Try donate and hopefully you see the boys down there tomorrow. Hopefully they're still in one piece after doing that lap. Over 4,000 laps of the Boxing Crocodile, all funds going to Cancer Council. We got some Counting Crows right after this here on Mix.
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0: Mother's Day is this Sunday and is set for a big day all across the territory with tons of stuff happening across, including the Mother's Day Classic, which does return to raise money for breast cancer. Make sure to head to mothersdayclassic.org.au to sign up for either the 2 kilometre or the 5 kilometre run. Honestly, such a perfect time to go running right here in the territory. The dry season just creeping its head over. So why wouldn't you, to help support mums in the territory and all across Australia? It is going to be happening at the Darwin Waterfront, one of the most beautiful running locations. So make sure you sign up before it's too late, happening this Sunday. Hey, we got some Al Green and Elton John right after this here on Mix.
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0: 1 o'clock's right around the corner here at Mix 104.9, and tomorrow is going to be a massive day down at TIO Stadium. I'll be telling you a little bit more about the clash happening with the Territory Suns. I've been calling them the Territory Suns all week. They're technically the Gold Coast Suns, but they are going to be taking on St Kilda in technically their own backyard. I'm not going to say technically anymore. It's their own backyard. I'll tell you more about what's happening at TIO right after this here on Mix.
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10: Hey there, I'm Jackie Lim. The opposition says it has little faith justice will be served against the so-called ISIS brides. Three of the four women have been charged after being taken into custody upon their arrival into Australia overnight. But National Senator Bridget McKenzie has told Sky whether they'll actually serve any time remains to be seen.
11: The last time an ISIS bride headed to an Australian court, she got off with a good behaviour bond in 2024. Instead of being charged with 10 years jail service for entering a declared terrorist area.
10: Mourners gathered overnight for vigils right across the nation to honour the life of murdered 5-year-old Kumanjai Little Baby. The biggest was in Alice Springs, where Cultural Reforms Director at NT Police, Leanne Little, read a letter from the little girl's mother.
12: Let's look up to to the night sky and find the brightest star where Kumanjay little baby is, now in heaven.
10: Former Foreign Minister Julie Bishop has finally folded under pressure, resigning as Chancellor for the Australian National University. Ms. Bishop will depart effective immediately after months of resisting calls from staff, students and politicians to step down. The ANU is facing a string of inquiries into its governance. And a bank worker's hung up on Pope Leo, believing it was a prank call. The American-born Pope was trying to change his on-file address and phone number with his Chicago bank, but experts say the employee in the US did the right thing. In sport, the Bulldogs have made four changes for tonight's clash against the Power. Cooper Hines, Lockie Smith and Oscar Baker all having been recalled. In the earlier match tonight, the Lions will host Carlton at the Gabba. Last night, Fremantle beat the Hawks by 15 points. Dockers coach Justin Longmuir full of praise for his side.
13: Have four games in 18 days or whatever we did, back to back to back, 6 day breaks. Didn't hear any players whinging about it. They just got to work and win, lose, or draw tonight. I thought we prepared really well.
10: It was Frio's eighth straight win. That's the latest in news and sport.
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0: We left that high tide at 10 a.m. of 6.2 metres, so we're on our way to a low tide of 3.6 metres at 3:40. Clear skies for the rest of the day. Right now, though, at 30 in the city, at 31 in the rural area, and at 29 in Katherine.
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Some Matchbox 20. It's going to be a big day down at TIO Stadium tomorrow with the Gold Coast. No, the Territory Suns taking on St Kilda for a massive, massive round. I mean, the Suns self-admittedly haven't had the best of starts this season. I mean, compared to their last season, mediocrity pretty much rise from nowhere. Sitting at fifth right now with three losses under their belts and five wins heading into eight games. They are really looking to beat St Kilda, but St Kilda, they're a team that you really can't rule out. And it's going to be a tough, tough game. I think it's going to be their hardest challenge yet, St Kilda taking on the Suns. And it definitely will be in their backyard, as the Territory Suns have won pretty much all their recent games here in the Territory by an average of 39 points. But you never really know with footy, and you definitely want to be down there at TIO Stadium. I think Sarah does have a couple of tickets to give away a little bit later if you want to get your hands on those tickets. But it is going to be a big 2 weeks of footy, with the Suns still staying here in Darwin with Port Adelaide on Friday. Hey, we got the Chicks right now taking us back to 2002. Landslide. Hopefully it's a landslide for the good old Territory Suns tomorrow here on Mix. I took my-

0: Pseudo Echo here on Mix 104.9. Hey, if you own an iPhone 15 Pro or an iPhone, any of the iPhone 16s, you could be up for some compensation from Apple. This is after a recent lawsuit because they didn't promise on some of their AI features that they still haven't delivered yet. And you're looking at potentially a payout of around $70 to $120. Now, this is a ongoing case. If this lawsuit does go ahead, you may be entitled if you did buy your phone outright. If you did have it on a plan, unfortunately, you're not eligible for this. But this is something to keep an eye on, because you could be walking away with a little bit of extra money. And God, I think we all need a little bit of extra money at this point. I'll tell you how you can get some money to spend here in Darwin City right after some Tonic and Queen with David Bowie here on Mix 104.9.
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3: 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And Darren Hayes from Savage Garden, one of the many on our birthday list.
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0: You want to follow Darwin City Retailers Association on their Facebook and Instagram because they could be making you a little bit richer with $250 Darwin dollars being given away next week with Sarah's Dollar Drop. All you have to do is find Sarah out and about in the city while you're supporting local business, and you could be walking away with $250 Darwin dollars. All you got to do is follow them on their Instagram and Facebook because I know they like to post a little bit early when and where Sarah will be out and about, and you definitely want to run into her. What's a Darwin dollar? It's $250 you can spend in Darwin City, and $250 is definitely nothing to scoff over. I would love to go ham in the city with $250, but it's all up to you next week. Make sure you're listening in as well because Dan and Duffy will be dropping some clues throughout the week. We got some Paul Kelly and the Veronicas right after this here on Mix.
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2: huge.
3: Australia on the map. 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

0: That is my time, folks. Hopefully you've had a lovely Friday. Remember, this Sunday is Mother's Day. Take your mum out to breakfast, lunch, or dinner, or maybe even all three, and make sure you get her a present as well. I still haven't gotten my mum a present, but the guys over at the Early Birds in Casuarina Square are actually going to be sorting you out tomorrow because they're going to be live down at Cas Square from 9 a.m. to 12 p.m. All you got to do is spend $20 at select stores and you could be spinning the wheel to get that little bit of an extra prize towards mum. And plus, tons of Mother's Day sales happening down at Casuarina Square. So that's the number one place you want to be tomorrow morning from 9 a.m. to 12 p.m. They'll be giving you all the latest and greatest here at Mix 104.9 and all the details about all the awesome sales. But that is my time, folks. You can catch me next week, 7:30 in the morning, out and about in the Roadrunner, and of course, 12 till 2 every single weekday here at Mix 104.9. Sarah's going to be taking over the mics now, but that is my time, so see ya!
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17: Hey there, I'm Jackie Lim. We're being assured the hantavirus outbreak on that cruise ship off Africa isn't the beginning of another pandemic. So far, it's claimed 3 lives, with other passengers falling ill. But the World Health Organization's Dr. Maria Van Kerkhove says we're not dealing with COVID part two.
18: This is not coronavirus. This is a very different virus. There's a confined area. We have 5 confirmed cases so far.
17: Reintegration programs won't be optional for the children of the returned ISIS brides. Three out of the four women were arrested upon landing in Australia last night, their children free to go and live with extended family. PM Anthony Albanese says he has no sympathy for the women.
15: I do have sympathy for the children, though, who are victims of decisions that their parents have made. It is appropriate that they undergo support, children who've been subject and exposed to all sorts of horrors.
17: More domestic flights have been axed due to soaring fuel prices and falling demand. Link Airways scrapping its Shell Harbour routes from May 20. It follows Qantas cancelling flights in and out of Mount Gambier in SA, from Darwin to Queensland and from WA to Sydney. A New South Wales police crackdown has seized the largest amount of child abuse material in the state's history. 62 people have now been charged. And the most livable regions in Australia have been revealed. According to iSelect, the top spot to live is Sutherland in New South Wales, followed by the Adelaide Hills and New South Wales Northern Beaches. The study looked into key factors like health, well-being, affordability and work-life balance. In sport, more drama in the tennis world, with star players threatening to boycott the French Open. It comes days after Jannik Sinner blasted the amount of prize money up for grabs, despite the total pot climbing to more than $100 million. Sinner now declaring he does not feel respected and will refuse to play if the prize money is not increased. Aryna Sabalenka and Coco Gauff have announced they'll support the drastic measure. And in the AFL tonight, it's the Lions and Blues at the Gabba and Power and Dogs at Adelaide Oval. That's the latest in news and sport.
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19: We are moving to a low tide. It's 3.5 metres. We'll reach that just after 3.30 this afternoon, and a high of 5.3 at 10 past 9 tonight. There is a little bit of a smoke haze hanging around, but this afternoon should remain fairly sunny, and a few light winds will hopefully push that away. Tops of 33 in the city today, 34 in the rural, 31 in Katherine.
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0: Mix 104.9, good afternoon. Can you believe it? It's Friday already. We do love a short week. Basically, you blink and it's gone. Yeah, that's how I feel today. We have got lots happening this afternoon. We're going to do a bit of a preview of the fishing game that is on tomorrow morning. Steve and Jason, the boys, have got a very special guest, so we'll talk to them a little bit later when they pop in and do some show planning. We're also going to give you a chance to win a $100 Silk Laser Clinics voucher. In fact, I think I have a couple of these left, so it could be Oprah all afternoon. You get a voucher. But it's all in celebration of Mother's Day. So, yeah, it's going to be a big one. I do have tickets, some of your last tickets to get along to the AFL for free this Saturday night as well. So it's going to be a busy afternoon. We've got INXS on the other side of the break. Mix 104.9.
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4: 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I know what good piano playing is, and I'm not good.
3: 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Told you had to be a big shot. We'll update the latest music news. 461 Ocean Boulevard from Eric Clapton is our classic album double. And Darren Hayes from Savage Garden, one of the many on our birthday list.
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0: It's Mix 104.9. Good afternoon. Hope you're having a fantastic Friday as we roll into round 9 of the AFL season. And it is Gold Coast and St Kilda right here in the NT. We love when the Gold Coast come up to the territory. We love it because there are actually so many Territorians a part of the team. Joel Jeffries, we had him on the show earlier this week. He remembers his time with the Wanderers growing up playing his junior footy here. And yeah, a few of the other members do. So it's always a bit like, you know, playing at home for the Territory Sons. Yeah, we like to call them that too. We've got one more family pass to give away for the Gold Coast Suns game at TIO Stadium tomorrow night. So if you'd like to head along and you haven't got your tickets yet, 8941 1049, you can call through right now and we will get you this family pass. They're taking on St Kilda. And they usually have a good winning streak in the Territory, so I'm hoping it is going to be a win for me. I picked them in my tips this week. But if you want to get to TIO Stadium tomorrow night for the footy, 8941 1049. Call through and we'll get you that family pass.
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3: 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There's a lot of smoke and mirrors to make it look like there's headline investment in health. But the truth is, once you dig down, you can see that that's not actually the case. There's an increase, and there's always an increase in health budgets year on year across the country. That's not a surprise. But a lot of that is cut away in areas where it matters. So there's cut in primary care, there's cuts in remote primary care especially, cuts in mental health, and cuts in disease prevention at a time when we're facing epidemics and pandemics all over the country.
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0: away from 3 o'clock, and this is probably your last chance to get registered for Sunday's Mother's Day Classic, mothersdayclassic.com.au. This is actually happening right across Australia. So everyone, the entire community is getting together to raise awareness and raise funds for breast and ovarian cancers. Both of these kinds of cancers can impact so many people. And events like this is how they get their funding to continue the support that they do. So, it is really important that we get the community behind it, and it's not too early, all right? It happens on Sunday. It's down at East Point and kicks off at about 7:30. Now, it's a fun run or walk. You can actually do either. I'm going to be doing probably the walk, but like I said, 7:30, not too bad. Loads of prizes, but today would probably be the last opportunity to get that registration done. They don't really do it on the morning of. Well, there's too much happening and getting ready for the start of the race. So get registered, mothersdayclassic.com.au. You can do that right now. Speaking of Mother's Day, this is my last opportunity to talk about my new favourite day of the year, and we're going to celebrate with Silk Laser Clinics inside the next 15.
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13: Hey there, I'm Jackie Lim. Two so-called ISIS brides are facing court in Melbourne today on slavery offences. The mother and daughter, aged 53 and 31, were part of a group of 13 women and children who arrived in Australia last night after living in a Syrian war camp. Another woman will front court in Sydney, charged with terrorism-related offences. The PM is standing by Sports Minister Annika Wells after the watchdog found she breached family travel allowance rules. Wells came under scrutiny for trips to sporting events and the ski fields. She's paid back $10,000, but Anthony Albanese won't be asking for her resignation.
14: Annika Wells has apologised. She has paid back the money, has been paid as was appropriate.
13: Measles cases are surging in Australia. The disease was effectively eliminated here in 2014, but has made a comeback due to a decline in vaccinations and outbreaks overseas. 105 cases have been reported already this year. Voters will head to the polls tomorrow for the Fara by-election to decide who will replace former Liberal leader Susan Lee. She quit politics in February. One Nation is favourite to snatch the seat. And despite cost of living pressures, it seems Aussies are still willing to splurge for Mother's Day. New data from ANZ shows customer spending in 2025 rose 6.6% to $592 million nationwide. Founder of online florist Daily Blooms, Courtney Ray, says Mother's Day is the biggest day of the year for the industry.
15: It's actually even bigger than Valentine's Day, which is a close second.
13: In sport, Collingwood's Scott Pendlebury will equal the VFL-AFL Games record tomorrow, marking match 432 when they take on Geelong. Cats coach Chris Scott says you can see how Pendles makes his teammates better.
16: I rate and respect him so highly for a number of reasons, but right up towards the top of that list would be just the way he's been able to help others within the team.
13: And the Rabbitohs will be without star centre Latrell Mitchell for tomorrow's clash against the Sharks. The Blues hopeful injured his back last round. That's the latest in news and sport.
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0: In just over half an hour, we'll reach a low tide of 3.5 metres, a high of 5.3 at 10 past 9 tonight. Been mostly a sunny afternoon. That smoke haze seems to be disappearing. Tops of 33 today in the city, 34 in the rural and 31 in Castron. Looking to the weekend, hopefully much the same dry season conditions is what we're expecting.
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94.9. And I hope that's what you're saying to your mama. I will always love you. It's Sarah here with you this afternoon. Last opportunity that I can remind you all that Mother's Day is this weekend. I hope you've got a way of treating mum. Either that, or if you're a mum and know it's not going to happen, that you have a plan to treat yourself. Everyone deserves just a little bit of pampering time, and that's why we've joined forces with Silk Laser Clinics this week to really get mum feeling amazing. And you can go in, get her a nice little voucher, or actually get her, book her in for an appointment, because that's the other hard thing is trying to get time to do it. 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This is where you'll find Silk Laser Clinics. And I could even give you a head start. We have a $100 voucher to give away. Last chance to celebrate Mother's Day. If you call through 8941 1049, we'll try and do just that. If you are the mum that needs to book yourself in, you can call. If you are someone who hasn't got your mum a present, you can call. I'm, trying to kill two birds with one stone here. 8941 1049. Call through right now. Silk Laser Clinics. Going to have mum feeling amazing this Mother's Day. Bit of Kim Wilde now. It's just on 3:15. Good afternoon.

0: It's Kim Wilde, Mix 104.9, as we go into Mother's Day weekend. Help a mum feel amazing this Mother's Day with Silk Laser Clinics. Kim. Oh, we haven't got Kim. Sorry, Edith, how are you today?
1: I'm better now that we're having this conversation.
0: Oh, okay. I'm going to ask, did you actually have anything yet planned for Mother's Day, or have your family done anything?
1: So my children are 20, 19 and 18. So they'll be taking me out for dinner on Sunday night.
0: Oh, actually, is this you telling them they're doing that, or have they already organised it?
1: They've even booked a table.
0: Oh, yeah. You've trained them very well.
1: I did. And I'll be tired because I'll have been to the footy at AFL TIO Stadium and roller skating tonight at Marara Stadium.
0: What?
1: And then I'll have been to the Seabreeze Festival, so I'll be probably half asleep at the table, but I'll definitely be there.
0: You're going to do it because you know that these things only come around sort of once a year, don't they?
1: And then I can have a really nice relax with the team at Silks.
0: Absolutely, and that is exactly what I'm going to be giving you, a $100 voucher for Silk Laser Clinics. By God, you're going to need it. After a weekend like that, you're going to need it.
1: How good is the dry season, though?
0: Totally with you, because what you just said is basically what I'm doing in there as well, except I'm going to do the Mother's Day Classic as well on Sunday morning. Do you have any time? Oh, do you want to do that too?
1: You can have that to yourself. I'm definitely not a runner, but I'll be roller skating tonight at Marara Stadium instead.
0: Oh, well, you know what? I can't roller skate, so let's just cut our ways. Well done, Edith. We're going to get you that $100 voucher. You absolutely enjoy your jammed-packed weekend, though, okay?
1: Thank you so, so much.
0: No problems. Hold there. We'll get your details. Oh, I love when the dry season where you can just pack so much into it. But this is your cue again. Don't forget Mother's Day on Sunday. If you can add a little something extra in there, definitely do it. As we move into Daryl Braithwaite, it's Mix 104.9.

Mix 104.9. 3:25 on this Friday afternoon, as a lot of things are happening this weekend. I think as we speak, they're putting the final touches down there at Nightcliff Foreshore for the Nightcliff Seabreeze Festival. That's going to be three big days, and it's I know a lot of people always make sure they fit it in, so definitely do. I think gates open at about 5 o'clock this afternoon, so keep that in mind. The Nightcliff Seabreeze Festival is on this weekend as well, so do yourself a favour and fit that one in. Music.

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13: In the city of Smash on Garamilda Boulevard at Tiger Britain Drive, otherwise it's all looking fairly good out there. Just some roadworks, Trail Road, Perra Drive at the Stewart Highway, Billeroy Road as well. 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

1049. 20 minutes away from 4 o'clock. 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

0: Help mum feel amazing this Mother's Day with Silk Laser Clinics. And we are still celebrating Mother's Day on Sunday with a whole bunch of vouchers to give out to all our wonderful territory mums. And look, there is nothing wrong with the father of the family making sure the kids treat mum extra special. Stephen, is that kind of what's happening right now?
1: Yeah, I think so. It's good.
0: So you'd like to win a voucher to give to your daughter to give to mum?
1: Yes, that's correct.
0: Oh, wonderful. You, like I said, there is nothing wrong with that because mum is being spoilt and that's the main thing.
1: Oh, that's right.
0: And to be fair,
1: that was
0: Stephen,
1: my thinking.
0: Yeah, it'll get you brownie points too, the fact that you remembered. All right, well done. We're going to get you a $100 voucher for her, okay?
1: Awesome. Thank you very much for that. That's great.
0: All right. Hold there. We're also going to give away another one. Katrina, how are you this Friday?
2: Yes, I'm good, thank you. How are you going?
0: I'm okay. You sound a little bit tired. I hope you finished work for the week, have you?
2: I'm on the way to work.
0: Oh, no!
2: Yeah.
0: you are someone that does night shift, obviously. You're amazing.
2: Yes. Yeah.
0: You guys are a whole nother, like, superhero to me because I've never been able to stay awake. So, Katrina, are you going to be pampering yourself with this prize for Mother's Day?
2: Yes, I am.
0: You sound like you need it. So, 100%, $100 to spend at Silk Laser Clinics. You go and enjoy that. And good luck at work tonight, okay?
2: Thank you so much. Much appreciated.
0: Oh, I do always forget that. 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

0: It's Mix 104.9. Sarah here for your Friday as we get into another beautiful weekend, Mother's Day. You know what most mums would like to do is probably go out fishing. There's a hell of a lot of NT mums that would love to do that. Good thing the fishing game have us up to date on all the hot spots. Is that right, Steve, Jason?
1: That's right.
2: Thanks for the tip. I didn't think of that one, but you know, we've
0: Did you? Do not say you forgot about Mother's Day.
2: Well, I hadn't. I was thinking something different.
0: What?
2: Because I fish all the time. I actually went and bought something already. I'm ahead of time.
1: fish smelling perfume.
0: No, yeah. I'm going to tell you right now, you buy that for anyone and those mums are going to hate you. Bill Yen joins us in the studio. You're co-hosting the fishing game with the boys tomorrow. Would you forget Mother's Day?
3: Absolutely not, Sarah.
0: Thank you.
3: And I said, I'd be buying my mother some lollies for Mother's Day.
0: Lollies?
3: Yeah, barrel lollies.
2: That's another good idea.
0: Have a way to tie it in. Well, what have we got planned for the show tomorrow?
2: Well, we thought we'd ask Billion because he's been a busy boy with the budget.
0: Yeah.
2: And he's talking, you know, about all the rats and mice, but we really wanted to talk to him about roads, access, bog holes, potholes, and we also want to talk about real money for fishing.
0: Mm. Yeah,
2: and,
0: okay.
2: We feel very lucky that he made the time to talk to us.
0: Yeah.
3: And it's good to be able to talk about that commitment we've got for that $4.5 million for wreck fishos and the work we're doing on the road so people can get out and have a bit of a fish over the weekend, even for Mother's Day.
0: I think some of those boat trailers are having to get a little bit of another look over just to make sure they're going to make
3: the weekend, even for Mother's Day.
0: I think some of those boat trailers are having to get a little bit of another look.

0: 1049. Just about a wrap on it for me this afternoon. For those of you who have kind of followed along my journey of becoming a mum, Denver is two today. It has been 2 years and it has gone incredibly fast. She is every bit the two-year-old. The attitude to match, I think, sort of comes with that. but I can't believe it. May 8. Anyway, that's what I'm doing this weekend. I'm going to be throwing a little two-year-old birthday party. Also going to be doing the Mother's Day Classic on Sunday. And then, of course, all the wonderful things that are happening with the AFL in town. Got to find time to go and see Gold Coast Suns, the Nightcliff Seabreeze Festival. Yeah, the dry season is here and we absolutely love it. But that's it for me. Enjoy your Friday afternoon. Jonesy and Amanda are in for the rest of that drive home. Bye, everyone. Catch you across somewhere over the weekend. Otherwise, on Monday.
1: Katie Wolf is your voice in the Territory.
2: 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And Katie, it will probably shock people to learn that in our current child protection legislation, in the underpinning principle, safety isn't even mentioned.
3: How is that even possible, that safety is not even mentioned?
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7: Hey there, I'm Jackie Lim. The Prime Minister is confident justice will be served in the case of returning ISIS brides. Three of the four women were charged upon touchdown in Australia last night. If convicted, they're facing decades in jail. Anthony Albanese says he'll continue to back security agencies to manage the situation.
8: We have a right as a government to ensure that the law is upheld, and these people will face the full force of the law.
7: The NT government has announced a child protection system review will be undertaken following the death of Kumanjai Little Baby. The review will include investigations into the Culture and Resources Department in the wake of the five-year-old's murder. It comes after three Child Protection Department staffers were stood down earlier this week. Migration numbers could be capped to match the number of houses available. That's under a new plan by the Coalition, with opposition leader Angus Taylor saying the move would improve housing availability for Aussies. We are told more details will be provided in his budget reply speech next week. The PM has rejected calls for the Federal Communications Minister to resign after the findings of a travel audit were released. Annika Wells was forced to repay more than $10,000 relating to four trips she incorrectly charged taxpayers. And parents have hit out at inclusive childcare events for Mother's Day. Fierce backlash has been sparked by several centres hosting gender-neutral Family Day or Parents' Day celebrations, while suggestions to permanently change the name have been generally slammed. In sport, the top tennis players are threatening to boycott the French Open if the prize money isn't increased. Yannick Sinner and Aryna Sabalenka calling for a 22% share of revenue, not the less than 15% currently on offer. The Grand Slam starts May 18. And Matilda's rising star Jada Wyman has decided to pause her football career amid a knee injury. Her breakout season and Asian Cup debut hopes ended with a freak fall in training back in March. She's now broken her silence, requesting a release from her contract with Swiss club Ike Stockholm. That's the latest in news and sport.
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10: 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Still Trowell Road, Perrin Drive, the Stewart Highway, Billeroy Road and Linco Road near the Palmerston Hospital as well. 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
23: Hello there. Happy Friday, Amanda.
24: Happy Friday, everybody.
23: Mother's Day on the Sunday.
24: Mother's Day.
23: What are you
24: Sunday.
23: Getting from the boys?
24: Well, I don't know. That's what... What do you mean, what am I getting?
23: Well, are you going to get some breakfast in bed?
24: Well, no, they don't live at home anymore, so it'd be weird if they did. They are going to come over in the morning, and then I'm having dinner with them that night.
23: Oh, nice.
24: It'll be very nice.
23: Are you a fan of breakfast in bed,
24: by the
23: way?
24: No, I hate it. I hate it.
23: It's very unwieldy.
24: It is, and for all the charm of it, the early years, I just... My personality type... doesn't like the unwieldy nature of it. The tea that might topple over at any minute, the crumbs that go everywhere. It's and me sitting upright without proper lumbar support. It's not my thing.
23: You don't like anything in bed. You don't want any of that.
24: Don't want any of that.
23: We have an action-packed show today. The Fiesta's coming.
24: Mr. Miguel Maestre. And as you say, the Fiesta, you almost need to let him burn. It's like a puppy. You need to let him burn off steam. I know when he used to travel a lot in the living room with Chris Brown, they are very close friends. But Chris is kind of a self-contained person. And when he first flew anywhere with Miguel, he didn't know Miguel and they flew to South America together. And Miguel said, just give me 20 minutes of blur Fiesta and then I'll be okay. So Chris said, well, all right, go for it. And that's exactly what it is. He has to talk, has to blather, has to blah, blah, blah, be loud and sing. And then he can calm down.
23: I've known
24: down.
23: Him for some time. I've never seen him stop. I don't know about this 20 minutes caveat.
24: That's the question I get asked most. Is that what he's really like? And the answer is yes.
23: Looking forward to catching up with Miguel. He certainly brings a Friday vibe, as does the Fast Five. Jonesy and Amanda driving you home with Jam Nation.

0: It's Jonesy and Amanda driving you home.
1: How fast can this thing go?
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4: Fast Five.
0: The Fast Five is here. Five questions. Can you go all the way and answer all five questions correctly? If you do that, Amanda will say,
5: don't panic if you haven't bought your mum a Mother's Day present. Because the prize is, it's worth $400, a pair of crossover Huggy platinum and diamond earrings. Mother's Day gifting made easy thanks to Bevels. These earrings are gorgeous.
0: Yeah, I'm just thinking of Peter, though. Peter's in High Wycombe. I know Australia Post. Who am I kidding? As if they're going to get that to Perth from
5: I think, Peter, you might have to have a note saying on its way.
0: Do you want us to send a picture of it, Peter, if you get all these five questions right?
6: Ooh, absolutely. Yep. I don't mind waiting.
0: These are for you. Yeah. Straight for you.
5: Straight for you. Or if you need to buy a Mother's Day present, buy some flowers and then just keep these for yourself. Anyway, either way, hello, and let's get into the game. Question number one. Endgame is the subtitle for the most recent installment of which movie franchise?
6: Avengers.
0: Yep. Let's play Monster Mash, Peter.
7: Let's kick off this Monster Mash.
8: Yeah, let's make it up.
5: This is where we mash two songs together. Can you tell us what they both are?
0: Oh, goodness.
5: I'll tell you what, my cortisol levels are through the roof.
0: It's too much.
5: What are the songs?
6: There's the title for that. Oh, I can't think of the two of them.
5: Sorry, Peter.
0: Ben is in St Kilda East.
5: Hello, Ben. Are you going to subject us to listening to that again?
9: Hello.
5: Okay, here it is. The songs, Ben.
0: I wish I had a glow stick.
9: I'm going to say Gangnam Style and Crazy Frog.
5: Whoa! Yes, you've done it. Oh. Gangnam Style. That's it. Okay.
0: TJ Ryan is in the house.
5: Question three is multiple choice for you, Ben. According to our latest census, how many mums are there in Australia? Is it A, 4.5 million, and what are their names? B, 5.5 million, or C, 6.5 million. A, B, or C?
0: That's a lot of mothers.
9: I'm going to go with the old C for correct, 6.5 million. Oh,
5: you are correct.
0: That's
5: what are their
0: dividends.
5: Names and star signs, please, Ben?
0: How are you going Mother's Day-wise, mate? Everything okay?
9: I've planned lunch with mum and some family.
5: Nice.
0: Good.
5: Nice. That's what mums want, is it being some thought that you've planned something. That's great, Ben.
0: If you make an effort, my mum said, just get me a card, I'm happy.
5: Yeah.
0: In the early years of the band, The Breakfast Club, do you remember The Breakfast Club, Ben?
5: The band, not the movie?
0: Yeah, the band.
9: No, I don't remember the band, but I do remember the movie.
0: Okay, well, so this
5: has nothing to do with the movie.
0: They had a hit and it was called Right on Track. Here it is. Great, great song. Before that hit, though, they had a huge, huge female megastar as their drummer in the band. This has been documented in music press for some years now.
5: Who was it? Who was their drummer in the early days?
9: Was it Madonna?
5: It was Madonna.
0: Ben, you know your stuff.
5: Could have been Karen Carpenter, but no, it was Madonna.
0: Well, Karen Carpenter.
9: I'm a Madonna fan. So you know that.
0: So she wasn't there for that long, though, was she, I guess? And then she took off, did her own thing and the Breakfast Club.
5: And no one's heard of her since.
0: Ben.
9: Yeah.
0: Here we are, Ben. Don't laugh because you're a question number five.
5: This is where we make you pause for a while. Are you happy to hang on? And we'll come back to see if you can answer question five correctly and win those earrings.
9: All right.
0: You're going to wait there, Ben. And if you would like to take Ben on there, because there's a good chance he could cock this up. Sorry that you heard all that, Ben. Jonesy and Amanda driving you home with Jam Nation.
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0: It's Jonesy and Amanda driving you home this Friday afternoon. We're into the Fast Five.
1: How fast can this thing go?
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4: Fast Five.
0: If you've just joined us, we last left Ben of St Kilda East sitting on the phone.
5: He was hanging on. He got up to question five, but we made him wait. And maybe if he stuffs up this one, you can take him on.
0: Yeah, you could muck this up, Ben.
6: Okay.
5: And welcome back.
6: Thank you.
0: You know, Amanda, throughout that whole song was saying, he's never going to do it.
5: I did not. Here's the question.
0: I have faith in you,
5: Ben. Here's the question for you. This is where the prize is, Ben. Are we ready? Here's the question.
6: Yeah.
5: Which former First Lady is coming to Australia for a speaking tour?
6: I'm going to say Michelle Obama.
5: It is Michelle Obama.
0: You know it, Benny boy.
6: Oh, my gosh.
5: Mrs. Roosevelt was otherwise busy.
0: Congratulations, Ben. You've won the jam pack, a pair of crossover Huggy Platinum and Diamond earrings. Mother's Day gifting made easy thanks to Bevels. Happy Mother's Day, mate.
6: Thank you.
0: Actually, what's your mum's name?
6: Anne.
0: Anne. Happy Mother's Day, Anne.
5: Anne, and try and look surprised when you open up the package.
0: Happy Mother's Day, Anne. Ben, you have a good day, and all the mothers.
6: Thanks so much.
0: Carry on about your business. If you'd like to register for the Fast Five, you can do it, jonesyandamanda.com.au.
5: Guess who's coming up in the next half hour?
0: Who?
5: The madness, the fiesta that is Miguel Maestre.
0: Oh, goodness. Jonesy and Amanda driving you home with Jam Nation.

0: It's Jonesy and Amanda driving you home.
1: You and I, for those that don't know, are world record holders.
0: Yep.
1: We actually, twice over, we broke the world underwater broadcast record by broadcasting our radio show with Shark Tank at the Sydney Aquarium.
0: 2010. In 2011, it was in the Guinness World Record book.
1: Yeah.
0: And I've got it at home.
1: There's a picture of the two of us in our wetsuits, and even now I can't tell which one's you and which one's me. And that's an insult and a compliment to us both.
0: Yeah.
1: And then we had another world record, which was world's biggest yum cha. That was more stressful than you'd think.
0: That was. All we had to have was the most people eating yum cha at the one time. And the prerequisite, there were three pieces of yum cha, three dim sims.
1: But you only had to eat two of them.
0: That's all you had to do.
1: You had to sit down for it. And these were people who registered to take part. Yep. They didn't just wander buyers.
0: And out of all those, I've forgotten how many people actually ate the yum cha.
1: Well, we almost didn't make the world record, even though we had twice as many people there as was required. People just didn't listen to the rules.
0: Because 20 people decided that they could only eat one dumpling.
1: Or stood up while they were doing it.
0: Yeah.
1: And then a whole lot of people stole all the decorations. So that was a tough day.
0: Idiots.
1: But how about this world record? This is something I would never get a world record in. The world flat pack champion.
0: Ooh.
1: Have a listen.
2: I reckon I've made over 80 bedside tables and over 100 wardrobes.
3: Flat pack fan or flat pack fear? How fast can you put one together? Not as quick as this lot. The idea is simple. You make a bookcase, then a bedside table, as quick as you can, with an audience and under pressure. And of course, it can't wobble. And we have a winner. Reigning champion Hayley does it again.
2: I'm absolutely over the moon because I did it in 9 minute 33 last year and 8 minute 20 this year. I want Freetown world champion. Watch out.
0: Watch out.
1: She made it. So first of all, the first group had to assemble a bookcase and the fastest two then went into a heat. And finally, they faced off in two rounds and she won by making a bedside table in 8 minutes and 20 seconds.
0: And a woman, of course, would win that because no man ever reads instructions. That's the first thing that gets tossed out.
1: Maybe.
0: That's what happens.
1: That is not my skill set.
0: No. You know what?
1: Why are you laughing?
0: I could imagine. You get lost in IKEA.
1: You wouldn't be any good at this. You would think you were. You wouldn't read the instructions and then you'd swear and kick it over.
0: And the amount of swearing, my wife just says, oh, my God.
1: You would win the swearing Olympics.
0: I taught my kids how to swear building their bedside tables.
1: Oh, you're umlaut.
0: I do.
1: What's your special, say, domestic skill?
0: Cooking rice. Mm-hmm. I can cook rice in a pot. I can cook it in a rice cooker. I don't have to do any measurements. I make perfect rice every time.
1: You can't not cook rice.
0: It's almost, you could put me on the top of a mountain with rice and some water and some sort of heat and I would make rice.
1: Even if you don't know the quantities, like, hey, there's 7 people for dinner tonight.
0: Easy. Easy peasy.
1: Really?
0: And I think I've got a bit slack because I have a rice cooker now and I've only been a convert to a rice cooker in the last 2 years. But my goodness, that thing is fantastic. So I've been a bit blasé about my rice cooking.
1: Interesting. What a strange innate skill. Can I tell you what mine is? If I'm making a cake or making biscuits and say the recipe calls for 20 grams of butter or 40 grams of butter, without measuring, I can absolutely cut it exactly where it's required. Mm. And then I will put it on the scales so I can gloat.
0: Yeah, right.
1: As to the fact I've got it right.
0: So you cut the butter and then put it on the scales.
1: Yeah. To test myself.
0: Do you have an audience?
1: No, I should. I should be up against this woman in the Wigan Olympics.
0: You'd be great at cutting the cheese.
1: You don't want an audience for that.
0: Jonesy and Amanda driving you home with Jam Nation.
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13: Looking good for a Friday afternoon. No accidents or breakdowns. Roadworks continuing though on Trail Road, Pera Drive, the Stewart Highway, Billeroy Road, Linko Road near the Palmerston Hospital. Missing two, McMinn Street at the City and Wilder Road at Bayview. 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
1: I was lucky enough to have dinner with this man last Friday night. It's like, when he comes in here, though, it's like having a bull in a china shop. He rips through the studio literally like a tornado. We're talking, of course, about Miguel Maestre. He's here to talk about the Good Food and Wine shows.
0: Yay! Bring on the fiesta.
1: Going all around Australia.
0: Here
1: Hello.
0: He is.
2: What a good introduction. I
0: well,
2: love it.
0: We do, usually we do play your anthem.
2: Hey, La Bamba.
0: Your national anthem of Spain.
2: That's actually from Mexico.
1: Same thing to us, Miguel.
0: To us whiteys, mate, it's all the same. But welcome. It's always nice to have you on a Friday because you bring the vibe. And I see that you have brought something along for show and tell.
2: Okay, I brought something amazing, right? This is part of my live show, the Good Food and Wine show.
0: Is this for the kitchen?
2: This is from the kitchen. You know, I always like to bring different ingredients, a little bit of entertainment in the recipe of performing
1: cooking.
2: Of course,
1: well, we've both been called up on stage to
0: put
1: our fists through pumpkins and strange things.
2: You've been some of my ingredients at one stage. Yeah. So I think when you do a cooking demonstration, bringing entertainment is fun because a lot of cooking boring shows and you start talking about potatoes and people run away and they get bored. Yeah. This is worldwide exclusive.
1: Okay, we're ready to hear it.
2: Okay, so I've been practicing for the whole year, for last year. Okay. I've been practicing so much to learn this instrument.
0: Oh, so you're actually going to play an instrument?
2: One second, let me open the box. I brought it here.
0: Okay.
2: Okay, you know, so I'm getting it out.
0: You know there's studio cameras.
2: Oh, no. Okay. I got it over here.
0: Bring it, yeah.
1: Is that a kid's toy?
0: That's a kid's toy.
2: No, this is not a kid's toy.
1: I think it's a kid's toy.
0: It's a kid's
1: toy. It's a kid's plastic saxophone.
0: I've seen
2: it's not a saxophone, it's a saxaboom.
0: Yeah, I've seen this before. Years ago, it was a thing. You buy them at Radio Shack or Dick Smith or something like that. Is that right?
2: You don't say rude words.
0: Radio Shack.
1: Where'd you get that from?
2: So this is a toy, like a slash instrument. Mm-hmm. This is from 1979.
0: Oh, wow, that long ago.
2: I was born in 1979.
1: Did you get that as a baby?
2: Yes. I got it online. They're going all the way to $8,000.
0: How did you pay for that?
2: So I had to bet. For other people, for Americans, bet money against them to get it.
1: Tell me you didn't pay $1,000 for that.
2: Oh, just don't get caught up in the small print.
1: Is that what you tell your wife?
2: It's a show.
0: Sasha's listening saying, how much did
1: so
0: that fool?
1: So all you've done is you've spent $8,000 to close the show with a plastic saxophone.
0: Your poor kids have no braces.
2: No, I've been practicing because this is a really complicated. Like, the way to play this is a technique. The way you blow, your lungs capacity. I've been training really hard day and night.
1: Okay, give us a demo.
2: An afternoon in this. Some morning.
1: Day, night, and afternoon.
0: Right, yeah.
1: Okay,
2: all the pressure. This is life. I always get, and this is the biggest radio show in Australia, number one. So it's exclusive worldwide.
0: Conditions apply, but yes.
1: Hope your accountant's listening. $8,000.
0: $8,000.
2: Okay, so one second, I need. Okay. Oh, no, it's coming. I forgot.
0: Yeah, the cameras are watching you do all this. Okay.
2: Ready?
1: Go.
0: Right here.
2: Is that a little bit more jeopardy?
1: Just go. No,
0: friggin' thing with you. Okay.
2: 1, 2, 3, 4. 1, 2, 3. Mother. Ladies and gentlemen, welcome to the Jonesy and Amanda Show.
1: Your mouth's not even near
2: because
1: it.
2: Because he's recorded already my performance.
0: Yeah.
2: He's going to Sister Incorporated. He's going to be amazing. People is going to be blown away. Listen to the performance.
1: You know, I think you might have more success by just throwing your chips into the crowd.
2: I'm doing that too.
1: You never saw Margaret Fulton doing this.
0: For tickets and information.
1: And Miguel's going all around Australia.
0: Yes.
1: Jonesy and I have been to see
0: the
1: show.
0: We love it. And you are such a treat to go and see live. And information.
1: And Miguel's going all around Australia.
0: Yes.
1: Jonesy and I have been to see
0: the
1: show.
0: We love it. And you honestly, you are such a treat.

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1: Let's get ready to rumble.
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0: 1049 presents The Fishing Game. 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
11: Hey there, I'm Jackie Lim. Two so-called ISIS brides have faced court in Melbourne on slavery offences. The mother and daughter, aged 53 and 31, are part of a group of 13 women and children who arrived in Australia last night after living in a Syrian camp. The pair will spend the weekend in custody before their next bail application is heard on Monday. Meantime, another has fronted a Sydney court this afternoon. The 32-year-old refused bail after being charged with terror offences. Fresh warnings inflation could stay higher for longer. The cash rate could hit 5% by July and climb to 7% by Christmas. That's if tensions with Iran send global oil prices soaring past $200 a barrel. A man in the UK is in custody for threatening Andrew Mountbatten Windsor. The balaclava-clad man was reportedly armed when he approached the former prince as he was walking his dogs nearby his home. The man was arrested on suspicion of a public order offence and possession of an offensive weapon. And even though many are struggling to make ends meet, it seems spoiling mum this Mother's Day is still a high priority. Last year saw a spike of more than 10% on dining out, while jewellery, chockies and flowers also saw spikes in sales, and this year is looking set to increase again. Founder of online florist Daily Blooms, Courtney Ray, says they've accounted for 10 times the orders of a typical day.
12: We will most likely sell out in advance of Mother's Day. We're expecting across the weekend about 10,000 orders to go out from all of our warehouses.
11: In sport, the Western Bulldogs are gearing up for tonight's showdown with the Power at Adelaide Oval. Luke Beveridge has resisted the urge to rest Marcus Bontempelli despite injury concerns. Port coach Josh Carr says the dog skipper is dangerous, even if he isn't 100%.
13: We've tried a few things on him over the years with a tag and not a tag, and we've had some success in both. And then we've also not had success with him getting off the chain.
11: And round 10 of the NRL continues tonight with the Titans taking on the Roosters in Gosford. That's the latest in news and sport.
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23: 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I've heard them describe him as a drunken idiot.
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29: Good afternoon to you.
30: People of a certain age are always accused of stopping liking things because you're old, that you only like old music and et cetera, et cetera. There is a scientific reason why some music stops for you.
29: Really?
30: You can listen to more music, but there's a scientific reason why music resonates at a certain time.
29: That's curious.
30: It is curious. I'm going to put my lab coat on and talk you through the science of it.
29: I like when you break out the labby.
30: Also, I might break out a hanky. We're going to put handkerchiefs to the pub test.
29: Who carries a handkerchief?
30: Well, apparently there's been a call to bring them back.
29: Unless you're
30: to
29: from
30: blow your nose into a piece of material and shove it into your pocket and crack it open later on.
29: Dickensian times. That's all coming up. Jonesy and Amanda driving you home with Jam Nation.

0: It's Jonesy and Amanda driving you home this Friday afternoon.
1: You know, it's very easy as we get older to be derided for liking old music. But there's a scientific neurological reason as to why there are some songs from our past that really hit hard. I'll talk you through the science. Are you ready, Brendan?
0: I love science.
1: Got my lab coat on. It's something that's called the reminiscence bump. This is it in a nutshell. According to Spotify's data, your taste essentially locks in by the age of 33. It doesn't mean you don't like other music after that or before that, but that's kind of where you sit for your reminiscence bump. So that for everyone, there's a specific year music stopped feeling new to you, and scientists know exactly when that is. It's not when you get old. It's not when music got worse. It's a neurological event that happens on schedule. So as I said, it's called the reminiscence bump. Your brain encodes music from your adolescence and from your early adulthood deeper than any other period in your life. And there's a reason why these songs hit differently. Listening to your favorite music releases dopamine in the same brain region activated by food, by sex, by drugs. Decades later, it still is activated.
0: Food and sex and drugs.
1: Every time. So Spotify has analyzed millions of users, and the result is by age 33, your music taste essentially stopped evolving. Not because new music was bad, but because your brain stopped seeking it out the same way.
0: What are you saying?
1: What they're saying that your peak imprint year is mathematically predictable. So here's how you do the equation as to when your peak music year was.
0: Right. Well, and I'll do this musically.
1: Well, all right.
0: So ask me.
1: Okay. This isn't about being 33. That's when things lock in. But your peak music year.
0: Yep.
1: So it's the year you were born.
0: Yeah.
1: Plus 16 years.
0: The year I was born. Yep.
1: Plus 16 is the year that music was permanently wired in for you.
0: Okay, well.
1: So what's your birth year plus 16?
0: Is I'm 1984.
1: So what are the songs from
0: 1984? This was 1984 for Jonesy. Van Halen.
1: And does this feel
0: full
1: of endorphins for you when you hear it?
0: I ran out and bought spandex. What else did I have in 84? Oh.
1: Yeah.
0: Ghostbusters.
1: Spandex tuned into the big poo catcher pants.
0: I think at the time I thought, that's not going to last, that song. Oh, yes. Rock.
1: So these songs should kick you differently, feel different.
0: Yeah, I do remember that.
1: So how about me? So my birth year plus 16 equals what?
0: Oh, hang on.
1: What year is that?
0: Ryan.
1: 1995.
0: No. 78. It's 1978. 1978.
1: What are the songs from 1978? What's this? Is that the Bee Gees?
0: I have no idea what that is.
1: Neither do I. It doesn't hit hard at all for me.
0: What else did you have?
1: Yeah. That's a big one for a lot of people.
0: What else? Oh.
1: See?
0: The Police. You don't have to put on the red. So you have one good song.
1: So those years for us, those songs are permanently wired in. So it's not nostalgia, it's biology. Do the maths yourself. That is your peak year of your birth year plus 16 are the songs that will hit you hardest.
0: I was 33. I remember it very well. It was 2001. And I was 33.
1: So this is where you stopped seeking new music.
0: Weedus.
1: That's probably right.
0: We're
1: you
0: still
1: always
0: playing
1: go on
0: that
1: about
0: now.
1: This stuff.
0: I love this. I remember hearing it for the first time and loving it. What else, Rhino? Oh, Hanging by a Moment. Lifehouse. Christian rock. What else? Shag.
1: That's where your morality stopped too.
0: They can't have them together. Okay, what about you? Were you 33?
1: I was going to say, how old was I when I was 33? What songs were big when I was 33? Do the maths, Ryan. Okay.
2: It was 1995.
1: Okay, what have I got?
0: 1995.
1: Happy for this.
0: Coolio.
1: I like it.
0: What else? I'm the lyric.
1: Really?
0: Such a gangster.
1: No wonder I gave up on music.
0: Yeah. Red Dicks.
1: We will put all this information on our socials if we've confused you, and you can find your own permanent, the year music was wired in and the year you stopped pretty much listening.
0: We were pretty wired.
1: Enjoy.
0: Jonesy and Amanda driving you home with Jam Nation.
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0: It's Jonesy and Amanda driving you home this Friday, the 8th of May. Where there's big issues to discuss, where do we go?
1: We go to the Jonesy and Amanda Arms for the pub test.
2: The pub test.
3: Pub test.
2: Does not pass the pub test.
3: Pub test.
2: Pub test.
3: Does it pass the pub test?
2: Pub test.
3: Yeah, the pub test.
4: Doesn't pass the sniff test.
2: Stop it. It's not helpful.
0: You were reading an op-ed?
1: I was. An opinion piece in the paper by a journalist called Michael Batchelard. I want to ask you this question first, though, Brendan.
0: Mm-hmm.
1: Do you use a handkerchief?
0: No.
1: Never?
0: No. I remember when I was at school, my mum used to pack a hanky in there. I'd never use it. It was something, if you had a hanky at school, that was, you'd get a bit of grief for that.
1: What about Bruce Springsteen with one hanging out of his back pocket?
0: No, that was his cap.
1: No, it wasn't.
0: It was his cap.
1: It wasn't a cap.
0: Jem Y. Rye, can you Google
1: like
0: that, please?
1: It's like a slight cravat.
0: How much do you want to bet? What do you want to bet? What do you want to?
1: I don't want to bet, but in my mind, okay, well, what it's about, like a kerchief.
0: Okay, it's not a kerchief. Okay, it's a baseball cap, a red baseball cap.
1: It's a red
0: what
1: kerchief.
0: Do you want to, what are we going to do here? Okay, drinks.
1: I get
0: drinks.
1: To lick your forehead if I'm right.
0: What has? What is that?
1: What about? Is it, Ryan?
5: It looks like a red baseball cap.
0: Well, that's what Jonesy just said. So hang on, what was I getting out of this?
1: Nothing. The deal's off. You didn't get to say it.
0: I need to get to lick anything of yours. Oh, this is a terrible bet.
1: Let me get to this.
0: You're going to see that on Sports Bet.
1: So the journalist Michael Batchelard has said that he wants the handkerchief to make a comeback. He said these days in most people's minds, a hanky lies somewhere between puzzling and embarrassing. They're for dags, they're throwbacks. That's what you said, Brendan.
0: Mm-hmm.
1: They're for Morris dancers and confused old blokes. But he is a hanky carrier and he wants to get more people to do the same. He said he uses it to wipe sweat, to provide shade for a bald head. It can be a bandage to sop up blood. It serves as a serviette, a potholder, a duster, a mop. I've been tear gassed twice in the line of journalistic duty. A hanky was on hand to filter the chemicals.
0: Actually, I do appreciate all the applications for a hanky outside of blowing your schnoz.
1: Well, that's the thing about blowing your schnoz. You know, who wants to see someone honking their snot into a piece of material, folding it up and putting it back in their pocket, and then it going into the washing machine?
0: Well, you see that whole process probably be on ESPN.
1: I've seen more of it than I need.
0: That's enough. You've described it. Well, what are you saying here?
1: Well, let's call it this.
0: Well, I say no. I don't know now. I don't know.
1: Why?
0: Well, at first I was right dead against it. But all those
1: As soon as I mentioned the snot, you go, hang on, yes.
0: Like, so if you licked my forehead, I'd certainly need a hanky.
1: Handkerchiefs, do they pass the pub test?
0: Jonesy and Amanda driving you home with Jam Nation.

0: It's Jonesy and Amanda driving you home. It's time to get down to the Jonesy and Amanda Arms for the pub test.
1: The pub test.
2: Pub test.
3: Does not pass the pub test.
2: Pub test.
4: Pub test.
3: Does it pass the pub test?
1: Pub test.
2: Yeah, the pub test.
5: Doesn't pass the sniff test.
3: Stop it. It's not helpful.
6: Well, through our discussion, we've decided there are many things you can use a handkerchief for, but it seems the most manky of all is its main reason, which is to capture your snot so you can put it back in your pocket. Why not just blow your nose into your actual pocket and then just put that in the wash?
0: Well, what are you, Gandhi? You know, how flexible would you have to be for that? I've come around on the hanky. I don't carry a hanky. I'm not a hanky guy. But I've come around to the hanky because there are a lot of applications.
6: You've just said that you've never carried a hanky.
0: Never in my life.
6: And when you're at school, you'd be bullied if you did.
0: You would be. You'd probably get your head flushed, and it'd be handy if you had a hanky because then you could wash your you could dry your face off.
6: How do you feel? Handkerchiefs? Do they pass the pub test?
7: My mum continues to use them. She's 80 and I've washed about 8 of them yesterday.
8: I couldn't deal with hankies. The thought of hankies going in washing machine with all the other clothes, it just makes me sick. Tissues are great because they break down. No problem.
9: I'm a hanky person. I always carry at least one or two in my pocket at all times and not afraid to use them. But if I am in a restaurant or somewhere like that, I always make sure I do it discreetly and then hide it back in my pocket.
10: No, they don't. They are gross. Absolutely gross to see you blowing your nose into it, putting it back, using it again. And then some poor bunny has to wash it, usually me. So, no, they don't pass the pub test.
11: Yes, it does pass the pub test. My partner carries one all the time, not necessarily for blowing his nose, but for emergencies. And, you know, he's used it when people have cut their hands to, you know, cover up their blood and things like that. So it does pass the pub test.
0: This is looking online. Someone's written here, my wife used mine clean on our first date. Spoiler alert, she didn't run away. What was she using it for? Got the big honker. She's a keeper.
6: Always something there to remind you.
0: Jonesy and Amanda driving you home with Jam Nation.
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24: 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The Sky Blues have hit the training paddock ahead of State of Origin Game 2 next week. The Maroons are enjoying a day off before their fan day in Hervey Bay tomorrow. Young Aussie tennis star Talia Gibson is back in action at the Italian Open tonight. She takes on Diana Schneider in the second round. And the A-League Women's semi-final continue this weekend to decide who will play off in the grand final. Melbourne City and Melbourne Victory do battle again tomorrow before Wellington Phoenix take on Brisbane Roar on Sunday.
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0: It's Jonesy Demander's Jam Nation. What do you know about Kaptiagdi?
1: Is that a clothing company?
0: No, it's a beautiful seaside resort on France's Mediterranean coast.
1: Sounds nice.
0: Beautiful. It has beautiful sights, sandy beaches, volcanic landscapes.
1: Ooh.
0: It's also home to Europe's Naked City. What? In it is a village that is home to the world's largest naturist village.
1: Oh,
0: so in the world, it's the world's largest naturist village. So everyone's nude. The butcher, the baker, the candlestick maker. Oh, yeah.
1: The chimney sweep.
0: Everyone.
1: So it's
0: nude.
1: Not just there's a resort there. Everyone in the town is nude.
0: Everyone's nude. The village is nude.
1: No, even the sausage maker.
0: Yeah, even the sausage maker. Our residents can go about and as freely as they like in the nude and essentially just do their daily business naked.
1: You know, the people who do it, when you picture this in your head, there'd be somebody who go, oh, four.
0: Yeah.
1: They're not the four type.
0: It's not Sydney Sweeney going around there.
1: No, it's not.
0: Going down to the beach with a jet ski.
1: No, it's not John Hamm hanging around the nuds. It's not going to be that.
0: Is that your bag, John Hamm?
1: My bag.
0: I don't
1: know. Is that your bag?
0: John, I can see your bag. Anyway, something's happened and it's ruined Kaptiagdi.
1: What's happened?
0: It's been
1: flannelette?
0: It's been overrun by
1: insects.
0: No.
1: Ants. That wouldn't be much fun.
0: No, worse. Swingers.
1: No.
0: Swingers. One British resident,
1: see,
0: Barbara.
1: See, this is the thing. Naturists aren't sexual.
0: No.
1: It's not about sex.
0: I know, but I feel that naturists are sexual.
1: No.
0: I would say
1: no.
0: Most naturists would have it off quite regularly.
1: No.
0: I would say that.
1: But I think naturists just like the feel of being in the nude.
0: Yeah, sure.
1: And it's not a sex club.
0: Back to Barbara.
1: Which is why they're unhappy with the swingers.
0: Back to Barbara, who sounds like a naturist, not a swinger. But a
1: what's she saying?
0: She said
1: she's got her babs out.
0: She only spends the summer months there. Clientele has changed massively. She first started visiting 30 years. She estimated that swingers now make up 40 to 60% of clientele, and she no longer visits the beach at the village as it's not her preference. When guests arrive, the website states full nudity must be practiced in the company in the company of the other naturist residents and holiday makers. Our guests must practice hygiene and cleanliness.
1: Oh, and sand. There's sand.
0: No filming or photography, no pornographic activity or publicity should take place. Although Barbara has said this is being overtaken by swingers engaging in intimate acts at the beach.
1: Oh, yuck.
0: You know,
1: chocolate
0: swingers.
1: Starfish. Yuck.
0: Swingers, they ruin everything.
1: Don't they?
0: They do. They ruin caravan parks because that's a thing now that you see the upside down pineapple on the back of a caravan.
1: An upside down pineapple?
0: That's a sign.
1: An actual pineapple?
0: No, it's a sticker of a pineapple.
1: Upside down, that means.
0: Yeah, I think it's got to be upside down.
1: Well, let's be clear, Brendan.
0: Yeah. Cruise ships, they got the upside-down pineapple as well.
1: Do they?
0: Yeah. It's a thing. If you're going away on a holiday and you want to play a practical joke on your friends, put an upside-down pineapple on their caravan. The laughs come rolling in.
1: Well, remind me not to phone my travel agent about any of that.
0: You have been warned. Jonesy Demander driving you home with Jam Nation.

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10: Hey there, I'm Jackie Loom. Two so-called ISIS brides will spend the weekend behind bars after facing court in Melbourne today. The mother and her adult daughter were arrested at the airport overnight after flying in from Syria, with the pair expected to apply for bail on Monday. The NT government has announced a child protection system review will be undertaken following the death of Kumanjai Little Baby. The review will include investigations into the Culture and Resources Department in the wake of the five-year-old's murder. Four Aussies still on board the hantavirus cruise ship are set to get off in the Canary Islands this weekend with DFAT ready to help. Three people have died, three are confirmed to have the virus, and there are another five suspected cases. Former Foreign Minister Julie Bishop has finally folded under pressure, resigning as Chancellor of the Australian National University. Ms. Bishop will depart effective immediately after months of resisting calls from staff, students and politicians to step down. More domestic flights have been axed due to soaring fuel prices and falling demand. Link Airways set to scrap its Shell Harbour routes from May 20. Measles cases are surging in Australia. The disease has made a comeback due to a decline in vaccinations and outbreaks overseas. 105 cases have been reported already this year. And a list of celebrities banned from attending the Met Gala has been revealed. It seems Anna Wintour isn't a fan of Meghan Markle, while Brooklyn Beckham and wife Nicola Peltz were also not invited, with his parents longtime friends of the former Vogue editor. In sport, the Dockers will be without skipper Alex Pearce next week. He suffered a low-grade MCL injury in last night's win over Hawthorn in the dying minutes of the game. The club saying it's not a significant injury, but they'll continue to reassess how he's doing. Another departure for St George Illawarra, skipper Damien Cook announcing he'll call time on his second stint at the Dragons at the end of this season. And Alex De Minaur hits the court at the Italian Open tonight for his first match, the Aussie taking on local boy Matteo Arnaldi in the round of 64. That's the latest in news and sport.
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23: It's showtime.
24: Well, hello there.
25: Hello. I apologise if I've been a little irritable today. But the worst thing in the world is taking place for me right now.
24: What about yesterday?
25: So I've got a pair of sockets on under some loafers, and the socket just keeps falling down under my heel, and it is the worst feeling in the world. Do you know, I once said this to Barry DeBoer, and he said he's fallen off a building and broken his back, but nothing was as awful for him as when his socks go under his heel. Would you agree?
24: I don't wear sockets.
25: So are you wearing like giant up over the knee socks?
24: I just wear socks, normal all day socks.
25: That's because you ride a motorcycle and you wear boots.
24: Yep.
25: Do boots keep your socks up?
24: I guess they do.
25: Maybe
24: I never
25: they do.
24: About it.
25: Yeah, maybe they do.
24: I haven't worn a shoe for a long time, like a patent leather shoe.
25: I like it how you talk in the singular. It's like that's what stylists do.
24: Yep.
25: It's a brand new trouser. A pant, a trouser, and now you're talking about a shoe.
24: I'm just looking forward to going out on the building site and seeing how all the fellas wearing their sockets.
25: I reckon they do. That's the new, the tight pants. You see an ankle and a shoe. They're wearing sockets, Brendan.
24: Yeah, so it looks like you're wearing no socks.
25: Yes, but you're wearing socks so your shoes don't get stinky.
24: Is this like underwear as well?
25: Mm-hmm.
24: Mm.
25: Mm. Mm.
24: You'll have to ask Barry about that.
25: What happens on the site stays on the site.
24: Blue dot fever. What the hell is it? Amanda is going to explain what that is. Also, Instagram makes its return. Your chance to win $2,000. Jonesy and Amanda driving you home with Jam Nation.

0: It's Jonesy and Amanda driving you home this Friday afternoon. What is the phenomena blue dot fever?
1: Blue dot fever. This is an interesting thing. Blue dot fever is about the cancellation of acts in big arena shows.
0: Because they've said something controversial. No, what are you cancelled for being these days?
1: They're not being cancelled, these people. It's different kind of habits. And they're calling it blue dot fever because when you look at the seating of an arena, there are blue dots of the unsold seats.
0: Oh, yeah.
1: And so lots of shows have recently cancelled. For example, this is in the States. We're not talking about just in Australia, but in the States, for example, the Pussycat Dolls.
0: Yeah, the Pussycat Dolls.
1: Well, there used to be six of them. Mm-hmm. And now they're touring with three.
0: Yeah.
1: And they're wondering why they're not filling the stadiums.
0: Yeah, Pussycat Dolls, they sung. You danced to this on Dancing with the Stars.
1: This makes my eye twitch.
0: Didn't you do a cartwheel?
1: Not to this one.
0: What did you do?
1: Not to that song.
0: What did you do a cartwheel to?
1: I think that was to Black Betty.
0: Oh, by Spider-Bait.
1: So Spider-Bait, I've got no information about their blue dot fever.
0: No, they would fill out stadiums.
1: Well, this is the thing. So it's Pussycat Dolls. There's a whole lot of reasons as to why concerts are being cancelled. Post Malone in North America has cancelled his concert.
0: Post Malone? I love Post Malone.
1: I do too. Meghan Trainor is another one who's recently cancelled.
0: I love Meghan Trainor.
1: So they're cancelling in their home country, which is very interesting. And there's a number of reasons for this. Some of them are having health concerns, like Zayn Malik is not going ahead with his tour for health reasons. Whether that means mental health, I don't know.
0: All right.
1: That seems a bit of a catch-all.
0: His mental health would be suffering if he saw that the stadium wasn't selling out.
1: If he saw he had blue dot fever. The Pussycat Dolls have been honest and said that we've made the difficult and heartbreaking decision to cancel all but one of the North American dates, taking an honest look at the North American run, saying we've seen the blue dot fever. Lots of people are saying, I want to spend more time with my family, et cetera,
0: right.
1: et cetera.
0: It's like when a politician leaves their work for
1: to
0: that.
1: Spend more time with their family. But this is one of the reasons. They're saying there's market saturation, overambitious venues and high prices. Artists selling tickets at Taylor Swift prices without having the Taylor Swift fan base.
0: Mm-hmm.
1: Tickets have risen significantly in recent years. Australian dollars, $128, premium seating around $600, which in the cost of living crisis isn't a great thing. Also, they're saying the changing habits, the spending habits of people buying tickets. Many people these days buy them at the last minute, not months in advance. Mm. And yet a promoter or an artist will look at the blue dots and think we better cancel, even though getting close to the date, they may have sold more tickets.
0: What about they're about to cark it dot of some of those older artists that we see coming to town?
1: Well, you book 3 years in advance.
0: 3 years ago and you go, okay, has anyone done a head count lately?
1: Well, I used to think that with One Direction. I thought, as if they're still going to be together. What did I know?
0: Jonesy and Amanda driving you home with Jam Nation.
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18: 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Pointless. 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Therapeutic.

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1: When you're out paddle boarding, do you have earpods in or any of that? Do you listen to music?
0: It depends where I'm suppeding at. That's paddle boarding to you with your derisive tone about it. If I'm in the surf catching waves, then no, I have nothing, just my head. But if I go for a health paddle on flat water, I've got those Shocks headphones. They go onto the bones.
1: Yeah, do they work?
0: They're a little bit disconcerting at first because they make you feel a little bit woozy.
1: Yeah.
0: But then you get used to them. It's like you're in your head.
1: But what are you listening to?
0: Oh, usually some rock, or I might just do a podcast, AA Chattery. That's always good. I might be listening to that.
1: Because when I go for a walk in the morning with my dog, I'm always plugging into information. I listen to political podcasts. I listen to, you know, stuff and voices in my head.
0: Mm-hmm.
1: And my kinesiologist, who's like a therapist for me, she's just fantastic. She said, why don't we try and calm down your nervous system by putting something else in your head when you go for your morning walks? And so I've started listening to walking meditation music. I started at first of all listening to a guided meditation, but I wasn't happy with the let's sniff the air, let's look around. And I thought, I don't want that. So I just listened to walking meditation music, which is a bit like this.

0: I feel a little bit like I'm having my legs waxed because it's a sort of salon music.
1: But it's not very rocky, is it?
0: It's not, but this is the point. I'm surprised by the difference it's made. I've only been doing it for
1: a
0: week.
1: Here's the good bit.
0: Such an earworm, isn't it? I'll be humming that all day. But when I listened to that in the morning, the first morning I did it, I was so hyper aware of what I was seeing. I was seeing seagulls flying. I was looking at my dog. I just felt in my body and connected and grounded, which is the whole point in calming down my nervous system.
1: Sure.
0: And I just feel so zen since I've been listening to it. But then this morning, I don't know what happened, but it changed genres on me. And anyway, this is what I heard.
1: Doesn't sound like meditation.
0: I thought, what, this is horrible.
1: And did you flick over to smooth?
0: I'm not sure what I did, but I looked down at my phone and it was hotel lobby music.
1: All
0: so
1: right.
0: I went from having a massage in my head to eating peanuts in a lobby bar somewhere.
1: Yeah. You know, hotel lobbies, when you go into them, you look at them, but you never spend any time in them, do you, really?
0: No, but then if you're a solo traveller, that's where all the action happens. I think the hotel lobbies and share a bowl of peanuts.
1: I was getting tired of my lady.
0: And buy this wine for the lady in the corner.
1: Yeah.
0: That's never happened to me, by the way. But that music is not calming to the nervous system at all.
1: No, not at all. Not at all. Perhaps you should just stick to what you usually have.
0: This would make me walk head on into traffic. Oh, I don't even want to hear it now.
1: Do the mashup.
0: I'm eating a frog in a lobby.
1: Oh.
0: If only he was in a blender.
1: Do you like pina colada?
0: Stop.
1: Instagram is on the way. Jonesy and Amanda driving you home with Jam Nation.

0: Jonesy and Amanda driving you home this Friday.
1: Free money. Fast money.
2: Extra cash.
3: Any money. Jonesy and Amanda's.
0: Here it is, 10 questions, 60 seconds on the clock. You can pass if you don't know an answer. We'll come back to that question if time permits. You get all the questions right, $1,000.
4: What a great cash injection just before the weekend that would be.
0: Brooke of Thornlie, would you like a cash injection?
5: Oh, I would absolutely love a cash injection.
4: Well, the first step is 10 questions.
0: Yeah.
4: Get those right and then we'll taunt you. We'll say, do you want a bonus question to play double or nothing for 2 grand?
0: Because this sort of money, it's a good amount for yourself to spend something on yourself.
4: Yes, actually, that's true. No one will expect this from
0: you. One of those crazy masks things, you know, that you put on your face.
4: I use those, an LED light.
0: With the LED.
4: Good for your skin.
0: I don't know if, Brooke, you want one of those.
5: Oh, yeah, I guess I could use one.
0: Well, no, Brooke, you don't have to buy one. What would you like, Brooke? Whatever you like.
5: Oh, I actually have no idea what I would buy myself, to be honest.
4: How delicious, because if you win a lot of money, say $50,000,
0: yes,
4: people come out of the woodwork and would expect you to help pay off their mortgages, etc.
0: Oh, no, not for $50,000.
4: I reckon they would. I reckon family members would say, how about you give me a little
0: bit
4: of something.
0: What are you saying about Brooke's family now?
4: No, anyone's family, whereas I think 2,000
0: sure,
4: or 1,000, perfect amount just for yourself.
0: So let's not count our chickens before they hatch.
4: All right. That's not question one. How many chickens are there, Brooke? We've got 10 questions. We've got 60 seconds. Say pass if you're not sure, okay? We might come back.
0: Good luck.
4: Right. Brooke, here we go.
5: Thank you.
4: Question number one. Who is the Prime Minister of Australia?
5: Kevin Rudd.
4: Oh.
5: How do I not know that?
0: Brooke.
4: Oh, Brooke, it's Anthony Albanese.
0: Brooke.
5: Oh.
4: Kevin Rudd was about three ago.
0: Kevin Rudd. Brooke.
5: Oh, well, that's embarrassing.
0: I know. Well,
4: lucky you hadn't thought what you're going to spend the money on.
0: We won't tell anyone, Brooke, okay? We'll just go into the weekend and you have a good one, okay?
4: Have a good weekend and a happy Mother's Day, Brooke.
5: Thank you.
4: Okay, bye.
0: If you would like to register, you can do so, jonesyandamanda.com.
4: And maybe Anthony Albanese needs a bit of a campaign to put him back in people's faces.
0: Jonesy and Amanda driving you home with Jam Nation.
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0: It's Jonesy and Amanda driving you home this Friday, the 8th of May. We straddle many medias, don't we?
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0: Can I give a shout out to Jenna? She's been nominated for some big gong.
1: What's the big gong?
2: It's Media Week's Next of the Best award.
0: Next of the best.
1: Of the best.
0: The best of the best.
1: Surely you're going to win that job.
2: Yeah. We'll see.
0: Who do we call? Who am I bribing?
2: I don't know.
0: Just, you know, because in this business, you help me, I help you.
1: And what will you ask Jenna to do in return?
0: She does this. She's putting bums on seats.
1: She certainly is. So which nerves have we pressed this week with our content, Jenna?
2: Yeah, so it's been one of the biggest weeks of the year for us on the Jonesy and Amanda socials, with two posts reaching millions of views. And yes, they once again belong to our Tin Hat Tuesday segment.
1: Wow. Yep. Talk us through it.
2: Yep, so I'll start with our biggest video, which belongs to listener Rob's JFK conspiracy theory.
1: Oh, yes. He said that JFK was shot by the driver in the front seat.
2: Yes.
1: And that there was a second sniper, Stephen King It style, in a grate on the side of the road. And how come that so many people are fascinated by this all these years later?
2: Yeah, it's crazy. It's received a total of 16 million views.
1: What?
2: Thousands of comments, including this one by Bash on Instagram, who writes, "Actually, the truth is that guy in the car was JFK's double. The real JFK died in Oval Office. He was with a hooker on drugs and died of a heart attack."
1: Oh. Well, that makes sense.
0: What a way to go.
2: While Cotton Star Crime Scene commented, "Americans will fall for anything," to which Patrick replied, "Yet this show is Australian," to which Brennan replied, "F off." That is the...
0: I love it when they fight with each other.
1: That's the internet in a nutshell.
0: That
1: is it? That's social media in a nutshell.
0: That is it.
1: And what's the other one that went off?
2: Yeah, so it was actually from listener Rob, who also delivered us content for our second most viewed content.
0: Each week, each Tin Hat Tuesday, Rob has delivered dividends.
1: And he's very sincere. This one was about the...
2: The Apollo 11 mission.
1: The Apollo 11 mission. So he says that Neil Armstrong, Buzz Aldrin and Michael Collins were assumed names of three men who had actually escaped from Alcatraz. So, Rob, they escaped from Alcatraz to become astronauts?
3: They were given a pardon if they would join in and comply.
1: But what about all the training for years they would have had to do?
3: To do what? To go where?
0: Oh. You can hear the penny drop.
1: Oh, he's that guy.
2: People are loving it. It's received 5 million views. Massive response. Lydia writes, "I'm a conspiracy theorist, but this is me out." However, a few commenters believe that the both of you are actually involved, with Will commenting, "Watch her face drop. Yeah, they are both in on it." Then comes that nervous deflect. Her voice completely shifts and there's no punctuation in that sentence whatsoever.
1: So do people think that I'm across these conspiracy theories because I'm a big
0: believer?
1: Because
0: you're part of it.
2: No, you're involved.
0: Yeah, you're one of the lizard people.
2: Okay.
0: I saw you going feeding on
1: you
0: a
1: You saw me dislocate my jaw and eat an entire chicken. Actually, I probably have done
0: you
1: that.
0: You went straight
1: but
0: down a red rooster.
1: I'm just a pig.
2: However, Craig writes, "This was funny until I read the comments and saw that people actually believe it. It would be hilarious, except they get to vote."
1: I must say, I agree.
0: Anyway, that's Tin Hat Tuesday.
1: And we'll take more of your Tin Hat conspiracy theories next week.
0: Look forward to talking to you next week, Rob.
2: On a similar note, it's time for Digital Jenna's Man of the Match. This is where I choose my favourite contributor of the week, who will receive a bespoke tin hat made by Amanda.
1: I better get onto it.
2: Mm. And this week it belongs to Facebook user Jamie, who actually has a problem with these tin hats. He writes, "What looks stupid is the fact that they think these hats are working. It worked in the past because it was made with tin. It's now made with aluminium, which is a receiver, not a blocker. Idiots."
0: He is right. We've confused our ferrous and non-ferrous metals.
1: So our thoughts aren't getting out. No. It's not stopping other thoughts coming in.
0: We
1: like to call her our social
0: media dipstick, by the way she's single. Well, well, well.
1: That's why our heads feel like
0: I've
1: garlic
0: been
1: bread.
0: I've baking my head for no reason.
4: Righto, you two. That's enough.
1: Well, everyone, have a happy Mother's Day.
0: If
1: your mum's not here like mine, or if you're estranged from your mum, whatever.
0: If your mum is here like mine.
1: And if things are hard for you on Sunday, you're not alone. We're thinking of you.
0: Happy Mother's Day, all you mums. Happy Mother's Day, Amanda.
1: Thank you. See you on Monday.
0: Good day to you.
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1: What are you up to this weekend, Dean?
2: Well, Mother's Day, obviously, on Sunday. So, first time in probably 16 years, I have my mother here. So, I'm taking my mum out for lunch. So.
1: Yes, perfect, Dean. Thanks for having a yarn with us on The Early Birds. But enjoy your Mother's Day with your loved ones.
2: I will. Thank you very much. And make sure you give your mum a big hug as well if you can.
1: Thank you.
3: Oh, Dino, look at him. He's a sweetheart. No wonder mum's coming up to visit him, eh?
1: He's a sweetie.
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8: 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On today's show, our Friday recommendations that we call Double Thumbs Up. 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

0: Christian O'Connell Show. We're about to find out who is Australia's funniest mum. Today, this radio show and this radio station, we're now in a separate room. We've left the studio and we are in the Mum's Comedy Club. All right, let's play the theme tune and then let's find Australia's funniest mum.
1: Mum's gonna tell a joke. Mama go make you laugh. Sally, Mary or Nicole, they're gonna make you laugh.
0: Today, judging this is Australia's second funniest mum. And that is Petrina Jones. Big round of applause for Patsy.
2: Oh, thank you.
0: Super mum on the show. Okay, now up first is Rita. Rita, good luck.
3: Thank you.
0: All right, Rita, what is your joke, please, for us?
3: Well, this is a story about a couple called Morris and Ethel. Every year they go to the fair. And every year Morris says, Ethel, I would really love to fly that, have a ride in that aerobatic plane. Well, money's tight at the moment, Morris, and, you know, that ride's $50, and $50 is $50. So the following year they go to the fair and Morris says, Ethel, I'm 85 years old, and if I don't ride this plane, I probably never will. I know, Morris, she says, but it's $50, and $50 is $50. So at this point, the pilot, he's hearing all this conversation and he said, hey, guys, come over here. I'll make you a deal. I'll take you both up if when I take you up, you don't make a sound and I won't charge you. But if you make one sound, it'll be $50. So they talked about it and they said, okay. So up they went. And the pilot did all the best he could, all his manoeuvres and all his daredevil stunts. And then when they landed the plane, he said to Morris, you know, Morris, I tried everything to make you scream or yell out, but you didn't. I'm so impressed. Said Morris. Well, to be honest, I was going to say something when Ethel fell out, but $50 is $50.
0: Come on. That is Rita. All right, now this mum's flowing in from Sydney. Alicia, off you go. Good luck.
4: All right. Why are chickens the best animal?
5: I don't know. Why are chickens the best animal?
4: Because.
0: It's a quick one, but it's a good one. It's a strong one. The crowd loves it today. Well done. All right, now we have the most nervous-looking mum. Come on up. What's your joke for us?
6: So a guy walks into a library and he goes up to the counter and he says, can I have a hamburger? And the librarian says, this is a library. And he goes, oh, sorry, can I have a hamburger?
0: Yes, another strong joke. Patsy the judge, did you like that one?
5: I loved it.
0: Well done.
5: Loved it.
0: That was brilliant. All right, the last mum steps up now. Okay, what's your joke for us?
7: My joke is, why don't birds wear underwear? Because their peckers on their face.
0: Yeah. Well done. Before we announce the winning mum, and they're all winning mums, but Patsy, yeah, who is winning the ultimate five-star luxury pampering weekend?
5: This is really hard. Strong performances by all four. All your kids would be so proud of you. This is so hard. The winner is Simone.
0: Wow! Simone is the winner.
5: Simone, come up
0: to Patsy. You are the winner. You've been crowned by Patsy, the winner.
5: Well,
0: Simone wins two nights, five star at the luxurious Langham Hotel. Well done. Congratulations. Step up there. Congratulations. Well done. Very, very well done. Brilliant joke when you called in the other day. Now, who are you going to take with you? You get two nights, five star. You're going to be sport at the Langham Hotel here in Melbourne. Who are you taking with you?
7: I will be taking my partner, Dave.
0: Dave looks, he gets a free weekend and Dave's done nothing. Well done, Dave. Well done. All the mums, you did a great job. The three running up mums, you did a fantastic job. You get $600 to spend at Airtasker to get anything done. Thank you very much for taking part in this. It was a lot of fun hearing all these jokes. I hope you really enjoyed it as well. Have a lovely Mother's Day this weekend.
7: Thank you.
0: Well done. Big round of applause.
5: Well done.
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0: Christian O'Connell's show. We call this double thumbs up. We go around the team and give you our recommendations. Rio, what have you enjoyed this week?
1: Guys, it is a big day today. The big guy's birthday, Mr. Oh, I should say Sir David Attenborough's 100th birthday today.
0: Can you believe this? Incredible. How many generations have been inspired to the wonder around us in the natural world, above us, around us, and beneath us as well?
1: Well, there's some stat that he's the only person to have won a BAFTA in the black and white, colour and 4K era.
0: Oh, one of the few people to have a double knight as well. He's actually got two, he's two sirs. Wait, so it really should be Sir David Attenborough.
1: Wait, how does that work?
0: I don't know. He got one in the 80s and he got one in the last 8 years.
1: Oh,
0: he's got two different forms of knighthood.
2: I think one was for like animals and, yeah, and preservation.
0: They
2: and
0: all got together. The apes, bloody love him, you know?
2: The environment, I think, was for the second one.
0: Yeah, oh my God, that man has done so much. Just beautiful, beautiful shows. So there's a new one, isn't there?
1: There's a new one. It's called A Gorilla Story, and it's beautiful. So it goes back. There's an iconic Attenborough moment back in the 70s where he goes into the Rwandan jungle, and he's just sort of creeping up near these gorillas, and then
0: they're
1: suddenly
0: massive. They're silverbacks as well. It's an incredible moment of natural reporting as well. He's very brave. They're huge.
1: Yeah, they're 250 kilos. Ooh. And one of the little one comes over and starts sort of playing with him, and he starts playing with it back, well, very gently. And then the big mama comes behind him and puts her hand on his head, and they have this moment. And he still is so good at his job that he has the wherewithal to be able to look to the camera and commentate and say these really profound things.
0: One lying there. One of them's messing with his hair. One of them started to undo his shoelaces. I remember being like five or six and watching it, just being blown away by watching. The time was so edgy. It still is now if you saw a reporter doing that now.
1: It's breathtaking.
0: Well, now
1: it's
0: all drone shots. It's made a lot cheaper.
1: Yeah.
0: They don't get actual humans on location now. There's a cheaper way to do it. But he was out there, which brought it somehow closer to your front rooms around the world.
1: Yeah, and it makes you feel so differently about animals and nature, and you see them as these, you know, sentient beings. And he goes back, well, he doesn't technically go back, they go back to the Rwandan jungle to see what that, the Pablo family, which is the gorillas, and what's happened to them. Oh. And interestingly, the numbers are still going quite well, but they've got like this gang warfare going on between these two big honchos, Ibuzu and Jirakuzi, and they've got this sort of godfather-esque sort of turf war going on. It's fascinating,
0: It's amazing. One of the most interesting and enjoyable people I've ever had the pleasure of interviewing as well. I had an hour with him. What a funny, funny, charismatic, twinkly-eyed guy as well. So many incredible stories as well. He's lived such an extraordinary life. And the thing is now, what's sad is if you watch the last couple of years, because of the mess we've made of this natural planet, just when you hear him talk, it feels like he's telling us all off, and he should be.
1: Yeah, yes. Like, I remember in Oceans, his last one as
0: that's
1: well.
0: It.
1: This really moving monologue about
0: the big waves crashing.
1: Yes.
0: We should play some of it and some of his classic bits as well. And I've got two TV shows for you that I highly recommend as well. Finished watching Big Mistakes. I was raving about this last week. Dan Levy's show on Netflix. Obviously, his dad, Eugene, big star, and they're in Schitt's Creek together. This is his own show. Absolutely brilliant. Half-hour episodes. Loved it. Really great. Didn't see that coming. Cliffhangers at the end as well. Really, really enjoyed it. Really funny. And then the other one, I think at the end of the year when they talk about best TV shows of the year, this will go down as the most original TV show of 2026. It's the big new show on Apple TV called Widow's Bay.
1: Oh.
0: Stars the brilliant Matthew Rhys. If you ever saw The Americans, great actor.
1: Yes.
0: It's got vibes of like Twin Peaks. So it's a kind of, not horror, I don't like horror, but more mystery sort of vibes to it mixed with Parks and Recs. He's a mayor of a small island, and there's something odd going on.
1: Twin Peaks and Parks and
0: Recs. Yeah. It's so good. It's 5 out of 5 for me.
1: Wow. I mean, that's a great book.
0: My family on the verge to stop watching because they keep getting scared by the jump scares. But it's very smartly done, like Hitchcock, where it's just off camera. It's not too much. It's not too vivid.
1: Right, not too
0: gory. We don't want anything too full on right now, the way the world is. You want something mildly scary. But I cannot recommend enough. That's called Widow's Bay. It's brilliant. That's on Apple TV.
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0: Christian O'Connell Show. Patsy's, how was your day yesterday, Pats?
1: I'll give it to you in a headline, a news headline. Suspicious minds.
0: Wow.
1: Mm-hmm.
0: What's been going on?
1: So, husband was, Love God was working from home yesterday, and his he's rather loud on the phone. He's got a big booming projecting voice, and I'm often on to him to say, can you just like keep it down a bit when I'm having a nanny nap?
0: Yeah.
2: He's working.
0: Yeah, how dare you work? Yeah.
1: Keep it down.
0: Silence from you, okay? Just zip it, you know?
1: Anyway.
0: Just mute that man you've got there, that man bear.
1: Contain the manly hood.
0: You can't put that big old canary in a cage. It's too much man.
1: I'm in bed trying to sleep, and then all of a sudden I hear him on a call, on a Zoom call, and he's whispering. I think that's very suspicious. He never whispers.
0: Well, you just want to be quiet. He can't wink, can he?
2: Good point, actually.
1: That's a good point.
0: I mean, you say zip it, he zips it. Suddenly, he's up to no good.
1: Well, it's like, who are you talking
0: Listen,
1: to?
0: Listen, would you like to buy some A4 paper? I work for Officeworks. What?
2: How are you Officeworks.
0: I'm being held against my will.
1: So over dinner last night, I said, who were you whispering to on the phone? I
0: was like, oh, it wasn't said like that. That was not the tone. It was like, I heard you. It's one of those, you sprinkle it a bit. I heard you. What? On the phone earlier, whispering. Friend,
1: what's
0: was
1: going
0: it?
1: On?
2: You give them a chance to come
0: clean. Yeah. Okay. Confess, actually, dare I say it.
1: You know, what are you hiding? How dare you? It's before Mother's Day and all. Like, come on.
0: Outside of Mother's Day, it's okay to play away. Each have their own rules. That's what I say. I'm not a judge.
2: We're open for 1 week.
0: Yeah.
1: When does he whisper?
0: He has signs out, like houses do, open week. Chris, the love god, it's open week.
1: Oh, it's highly suspicious because he never, ever whispers. And he's like, well, you complain that I'm too loud. And then I whisper and it's still not good enough.
0: Who was he whispering to?
1: His work wife.
0: What do you mean his work wife?
1: He's got a work wife. Everyone's got a work wife and a work husband.
2: What do you...
1: Oh, as if you all don't know what that means.
0: Right now, there's three guys who are moving away from the microphone like, I actually don't know what you're talking about.
1: You do. It's someone in your workplace that a really close colleague, but not close romantically, but close...
0: Listen, I work with lots of women. I'm not whispering down the phone at any of them. There's one who I really wish you would whisper at me, who bellows. Hey, Christian! Sorry to interrupt you! What are you about giving away an otter tomorrow at 8? Thanks to Otters Are Us. The client loves the show.
2: Go the Tigers.
3: Work fisherman's wife.
0: Name and no names.
1: Yes. She's very quiet.
0: What do you mean his work wife? Who is
1: it? Someone that...
0: Someone in accounts.
1: No. No, just
2: what department is she in?
0: Yeah.
1: I'm not going to say that because she listens to
0: but
1: the
0: you
1: show.
0: Know.
1: But just someone who gets on really, like they're great workmates and they work really well together. I call her his work wife.
2: And they're whispering.
1: And they're whispering.
0: I say we leave this one right here.
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0: Christian O'Connell show today. Sir David Attenborough, one of the world's, surely we can all agree, probably one of the world's greatest human beings.
1: 100%.
0: Generations and generations and generations learning about the wonder and beauty of the natural planet thanks to that man. Incredible voice, incredible way of making it poetic, just to be doing it for so long. And he's 100, he's still making us care about the planet in a different kind of way now. So today's Time Waste is dedicated to Sir David Attenborough. He is 100 today. No finer way to dedicate the show to him than animal TV shows. Game of Bones.
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0: Welcome back, Otter.
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0: back, Cotter.
2: Classic 70s.
1: 70s.
0: Welcome back, Otter. If you know, you know. Gilmore Gorillas.
1: Gold.
0: Foo Ferrets.
1: Oh, that's a band.
0: Oh, yeah. Sons of Aardvarky.
1: Very good. Gold.
0: Rhea, what have you got?
3: I've got... Did you know they cast a new Doctor Who as a bird?
0: I heard about that.
3: The Doctor Hoot. Hoot. Doctor Hoot.
0: Listen, those mums just schooled us all. Yeah, no.
1: Like an owl.
0: Yeah. Bronze.
3: There's a humpback at Summer Bay.
0: Oh, yeah?
3: It's home in a whale.
0: Oh, no, that's better. Gold. He found it.
3: And finally, Cat and Kim.
0: Cat and Kim also gold as well. All right, what have you got then? We're looking for your animal TV shows. Tasmanian Daredevil.
1: Mmm. Silver Plus.
0: Mmm. Who wants to be a chinchillionaire?
1: Oh, that is brilliant. Gold.
0: Well done, John Black. Ted... Lassoes a horse.
1: Gold.
0: I love that. Well done, Paula. Ted lassoes a horse. Genius. How about the Fresh Prince of Humphrey B. Bear?
2: Oh, Humphrey.
1: Silver Plus.
0: No, come on. A Humphrey B. Bear one? It's gold.
1: Okay.
0: Gold, man. Elevate. Gold. Fancy. The Ducks of Hazzard. Just to get up, boys.
1: Silver Plus.
0: Everybody all over the world loves Antiques Roadshow.
1: Mm.
0: What's the animal version of that? Antiques Roadkill.
2: Oh,
0: dear. This is a...
3: We're trying to celebrate.
0: Oh, this is a platypus from the 1950s, I believe. Louis the Fifth. Andy, I meant me, love. Two and a giraffe men.
1: Gold.
0: Give it up for David Peters. Well done. The farmer wants a beaver. No, because we're saying it's animal TV shows. Beaver's a great animal. It could be anything,
1: animal.
0: You know? Beaver Island.
1: That's true. Beaver Island now.
0: Who
1: that's
0: wants
1: a show.
0: A beaver in air?
2: Oh, stop
0: the farmer wants a beaver.
1: Farmers want a beaver.
0: He might have some pests that need exterminating. The beaver will do
1: that. Chop down some trees
0: with
1: a big beaver.
0: Yeah, can't afford a chainsaw.
1: Gold.
0: Get a beaver. Miami Mice.
1: Silver.
0: I would watch that. Detective cops undercover, deep undercover. Two little tiny mice. Too much detail on that one. Breaking Bat.
1: Silver Plus.
0: And The Great British Snake Off.
1: Gold.
0: Brad Bishop, well done. All right, who is... Bloody hell, is that time? Who is... We should be out of here by now.
1: Come on.
0: Who is the winner?
1: Ted Lasso.
0: Ted Lasso's a horse. Should be the farmer wants a beaver. That had it all, that did, guys. Richard. All right, that's the Christian O'Connell show for today. And this week, we are back Monday morning. We'll have brand new misheard lyrics. If you have one, email me over the weekend, christian@christianoconnell.com.au. Have a great weekend and happy Mother's Day to all the mums that listen to the show. Enjoy your special day. We're back Monday. Take care. You have a great weekend and happy Mother's Day to all the mums that listen to the show. Enjoy your special day. We're back Monday. Take care.

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0: It's your early birds, Dan and Duffy. Have a fabulous weekend.
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0: And we've got tickets to the AFL because they are here for another week.
1: And then we're gone fishing with Nathan Land. Have a great weekend.
2: 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Thanks to Harvey Norman Darwin.
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0: 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And Darren Hayes from Savage Garden, one of the many on our birthday list.
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4: 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Good morning, Pants.
5: Morning.
4: Good morning, Alex. Alex.
6: Will we try that again?
4: Let's do that again.
6: Good morning.
4: There we go. He's there. Hey. And morning, Rio.
7: Good morning.
4: All right, let's get into this week's Double Thumbs Up. This is where we go around the team. We share the things we're into at the moment, maybe a TV show, a movie, a book. And you can share yours as well. What are you enjoying at the moment? Share it with us. 0475-031043. Patsy, what are you enjoying?
5: Oh, I'm into From. Now, this is on Stan, and it's the fifth and final season. When my husband and I stumbled across this when we were surfing What to Watch one night, he stopped on this thing. It is sci-fi horror, and it is not my genre.
4: Is it known as sci-fi horror?
5: Horror, yes, sci-fi horror. And I said to Chris, oh, no, I don't think I'd like this. This isn't my genre. And he said, give it a go. And I love this thing, and I've been hanging out for this fifth season.
4: So what's it about? Drop.
5: So it's about a town in Middle America where people get trapped. They can't get out. And it's by the same producers as Lost. And what it's Lost. Been all these scenarios. You don't know, what are they doing there? Why can't they get out? All these loose ends, and it's finally starting to unravel.
4: And I guess also for you and Chris, it probably hits quite close to home, living way out west.
5: No.
4: Why can't they get out? Why can't they get over that bridge?
7: Yes. Is it aliens?
5: We're just stuck.
4: Don't say to Pat's face that. That's something we say off air.
5: But it's weird. It's like they're getting, there's like all these theories I have. They're getting reincarnated, and there's certain residents in the town that have been there before and they haven't done it right before. It's like they have to get it right to be free out of the
4: town.
5: Those
4: shows always come around every couple of years, and they're great. There was a brilliant one about 5 or 8 years ago called Leftovers.
5: Oh.
4: That was outstanding.
5: Yeah, really?
4: Oh, my God, just so good.
5: Oh, I have to
4: I loved Lost as well. Yeah. I stuck with Lost all the way through.
7: The bitter end.
4: The bitter end. Oh. It just, yeah. And I remember interviewing the showrunners who then went on to do many great things as well, and they said it was, they just didn't know it was going to come over 5 seasons. They had no idea.
5: Yeah.
4: And also you put it together a pitch, the first episode. Mm. You film it, then it gets an order for a season. You don't know whether it's going to be 2, 3. Mm. They didn't know it was going to be such big demand around the world. And so they said they just ran out of road for it.
7: You can
4: and
7: tell.
4: They literally were making stuff up, and we're like, yeah, we saw that. And that whole purgatory thing in season 4, I was like, oh, come on.
5: Yeah.
4: They're in God's waiting room.
5: This is what I'm worried about with this, right?
4: Because, and as soon as you said five seasons, I'm like, oh, they're in God's waiting room.
5: They better not let me down, because I've invested myself even more than I did in Lost in this. And I reckon it's going to be good. And who the hell is the guy in the yellow suit? I need to find out. Have a look at it.
4: Cashman?
5: Not Cashman. From on Stan. And also, just honourable mention quickly, if you need a movie this weekend, lots out at the moment, do have a look at Michael. Biggest biopic opening ever across the globe, $217.4 million, and there's a reason why. Two parts, first part now, second part, I believe, will drop next year.
4: Oh, is that what they've done?
5: Yes.
4: I'm not surprised. It's Oh, hang on. So the second part.
7: Second part I'm interested in.
5: Might be a bit gnarly, yes.
4: So, all right. Yeah, because the one big thing that everyone's talking about, you just accuracy pours it right here, yeah. right on the cusp of all Correct. The other thing that
5: One
4: happened.
5: Thing yeah. I would say, we know what happened. We know the stories and the court cases and everything. Go in, just focus on his talent for this one. Okay, just focus on the phenomena.
4: It's a bit of a request because the stories and stuff that are pretty phenomenal.
5: But Jafar, I know that.
4: Just think about the moonwalking.
5: Look at Jafar.
4: Think about the sleepovers with young lads.
5: Oh, stop. No, Jafar.
4: Forget the artist. We'll get to that next year.
5: Jafar is brilliant.
7: That's your problem.
4: How about that moonwalk?
6: Forget the monkey. Don't worry about the monkey.
4: How is he moving his feet like that?
5: Jafar, his nephew, is absolutely incredible.
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0: Christian O'Connell Show. Tombstone text is what we're doing right now. You send to me the text that's at the top of your phone right now to 0475-03-1043. Imagine that as your tombstone. What is it saying? Frank's tombstone. How am I going to get to my car? What's in there? Someone's stolen his shoes or his legs?
1: Maybe it's the heavy rain in some states at the moment. He's worried he's going to have to run out to the car. Mm.
0: Do you guys have a designated area where your brollies are? We don't. It's chaos.
1: My partner does it just inside the front door and I hate it.
0: Oh, that's a smart place. By the door, outside the door, inside the door is a smart place.
1: But he dries it out. He'll unfold, which I think is bad luck in a lot of cultures.
0: Indoors
2: inside.
0: It is.
2: Indoors,
1: yes. He undries it in the hallway.
0: No.
3: 7 years. 7 years, bad luck.
1: Explains a lot.
2: We're quite fancy. We've got a hat stand. Like an old-fashioned hat stand in our entry.
0: Nice. We downsized a couple of months ago, and so where the coats are and brollies and shoes is in one of those tiny understairs cupboards.
2: Oh, yeah.
0: The door is tiny. I must be about 3.5 foot to open this door that's angled because the stairs.
1: Yeah.
0: Half feet. Can you imagine one of those?
3: I like Harry Potter.
0: Sloped. Like Harry Potter.
3: Yes.
0: Son of Potter's in there. So I opened up today and I had to, you can't walk in.
2: Oh.
0: You have to either bend over. Today I had to go in on all fours, rummaging around at 3:30. And I said, today needs to get better. Trying to find a brolly. We need a brolly place.
1: That's great.
0: This can't be under the stairs at 3:30 in the morning. There's no light on in there.
2: Oh.
0: And so I had to get my phone out.
2: Oh, no.
0: It was like doing some kind of plank workout. Because then you only three contacts with the ground. You know, an arm and two knees.
1: Yeah,
0: I was doing bear crawls in there. It's a vigorous workout. I just got off the Peloton as well. Can't, this is too much to start telling this. Rummaging around for a bloody brolly. We need a better brolly place.
1: You need a hat stand.
0: Need a hat stand, yeah. All right, Rio, what's your tombstone text?
1: Mine would be lightweight aluminium low back. I know it's Thursday, but I am yet to have...
0: I thought it was something off Grindr.
1: I'm impressed you know about Grindr.
2: Oh, he knows.
1: Anyway, I haven't yet got my mum's Mother's Day present. I know it's Thursday.
0: What?
1: We are, but Express Post exists. I think hopefully you might be able to get there.
0: Not now, it's Thursday.
1: It's time for Sunday. They do it on weekends.
0: The Strait of Hormuz is not fully open.
1: No.
0: And that's all that Temu stuff, the other side of the Strait of Hormuz.
1: No, I'm getting the good quality, locally made. It'll be fine. She wants a beach chair.
0: Oh, perfect time of year to get one. Now we're in winter. Low back. She obviously needs some umbrella on the top of it.
1: And so,
0: get her one of our beach cabanas. Who's getting it? I mean, I guess they're dirt cheap right now.
1: It's true.
0: You'll find them all on sale. They'll be going, someone's, it's not for someone's mum, is
1: this
0: it?
1: This can't be right.
0: Where do they live? Dubai? a lovely winter beach chair. Just what mummy didn't ask for.
3: Yeah.
1: But she's very picky, my mum. Alison Lee, very picky about her gifts, her things. So I've been trying to pry information out of her, what she wants in a beach
0: chair.
1: Why
0: have you landed on this out of the myriad of things that you could treat your mum to?
1: My mum is 77. She has
0: pretty much
1: everything you could need or want. And she also doesn't like too much stuff. So you have to be very specific with what you get.
0: So it's got to be practical and usable.
1: It's got to be very practical.
0: Functionality for old people.
1: Yes. And so I don't know what quality she wants.
0: What about a hat stand?
1: Her umbrellas are everywhere in the house. And so we tried to surreptitiously pry the information out of her, what she wants in a beach chair.
0: Listen, your mum's smart, okay?
1: Mm.
0: She's raised three kids. She's going to know what you're up to.
1: Yes, it
0: she's
1: wasn't
0: laughing
1: very well
0: at this
1: hidden.
0: Right now.
2: She'll smell it at mile away.
0: That lazy ass.
1: Well, I tried to bury it. I had other parts of conversation.
0: They know.
1: And I was like, hey, what's... If I was to get
0: Mama's
1: a beach
0: knows.
1: Chair.
0: They smell BS and squirmy, wormy behaviour. Less time hanging out in fruit and vegetables on a random Wednesday. It's weird.
1: It's not weird.
0: And more time shopping for mum.
1: Yes, well, I could have done that a bit earlier.
0: Patsy, what do you think? By the way, Patsy, I was thinking today, we could, because I think there'll be a lot of people who haven't got their Mother's Day gift yet, and actually, like, what do we get, Mum? Okay, maybe you can help people out, be some kind of mum whisperer.
2: Oh, I'd love that.
0: Now let's try it now, then. So, what would you recommend for Rio to get his mum?
2: Well, look, you're going to have to get her a voucher. Get her what she really wants.
0: Thursday.
2: It's like the eve of Mother's Day.
0: Gift whisperer.
2: He's left it to the last minute.
0: Oh, wow. Get her something called cash.
2: That's, now, she can get exactly what she wants.
0: Go to these holes in a wall called, are you writing this out? ATM. Let's not do the gift whisperer. You're fired.
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0: Christian O'Connell's show. We're doing Tombstone Text. What's the most recent message at the top of your phone? Fling it over to me on 0475031043. It's called Tombstone Text. You imagine that now that message on your phone is your tombstone. Marie's is now just saying, cash is fine, please. Cash is always fine, isn't it? Preferred option is cash.
1: That's a Facebook marketplace right there.
0: Oh, yeah, 100% Pats. Is that where you got the hat stand?
1: No, I got it out of...
0: antique shop?
1: An antique shop, yeah.
0: Love a good... That's another sign you're an adult. You appreciate a good antique shop. I now want to get a hat stand. What colour is it? What do you got, dark mahogany?
1: No, it's like a blackwood. It's a 1930s style. I went through this whole phase of antiques once. Now I'm kind of sick of them, but yeah.
2: 1930s style?
1: On the weekends, I love trawling through old shops and, you know, in country areas and just finding rare little pieces of...
0: Yeah, my wife does that. We drive by somewhere. I'm like, I hope she hasn't seen it, but she has. Suddenly there's a U-turn. Oh, my God, Fast Furious. Antiques Roadshow. We're coming in. Those antique shops as well, they're always run by... no one is under the age of 9,000. Always a married couple.
1: Yes. Yes.
0: They've had sex in about 100 years. No, they just hate each other.
1: Unnecessary
0: no,
1: detail.
0: No. You know the couple. And they got that really horrible clanging bell when the door
3: opens. You walk in.
0: Clang, clang! Clang, clang! Oh, God. Oh, God.
3: Hi.
0: Can I help you? Just browsing.
2: And so awkward to leave without buying.
0: They're always a couple of paces behind you, even if you say, I'm just browsing. And whatever there you start to have a look at, they've got some commentary on it.
1: Yeah.
0: Oh, I can see sir's got good taste. Yeah, all right.
3: And never take small children in there.
0: No, they hate kids.
3: Oh,
0: no dogs either. No.
2: You break it, you buy it.
0: Yes, exactly. Yes. Christian, my tombstone would say, who ate the last of the Viennetta? I got off the radio. Michael, who ate the last of your Viennetta? That was you, Michael Bezic. Christian, my tombstone message. My toast has slipped off my mobile phone and onto the ground. But Peter... did it go butter side up as it's supposed to do? Alex, what's your tombstone text?
3: So my wife is a proper journalist, and this tombstone says, hey, my interview is running late, so please don't come in front door. I'm a prisoner. I can't even get in my own house.
0: Oh, those ones. Someone's on Zoom. Yeah, you have to stay out the house.
3: Stay out of the house. Don't come near me.
0: It's a very modern thing now, isn't it? Because you can do everything online, and you can do Zoom interviews and stay out the house.
3: Yes. She had a story in the Financial
0: Review. Don't make
3: any
0: noise.
3: Oh, I've got a phone call coming. You've got to stay out. Don't let the kids come in. Oh! I'm like, what? I've got to go to get my clothes in that room. Come on. The joys of working from home.
0: I remember once I said to my wife, don't come in. This is a really important Zoom thing. My wife ignored that. Suddenly I could see in the camera my wife crawling, commando crawling. And there's eight people and they all see it as well. And I went, you must just stand up and say hello. She carries on. Don't mind me. It's odder now. You're crawling on the floor. This is my bedroom as well. They can clearly see the bed. It looks odd now.
2: It would have been better.
0: Like, I'm sending you a message. Get ready on the bed, but just crawling so they don't see you. I said, it's now just a whole side scene is now main scene.
3: Tom Cruise, Mission Impossible.
0: I need to get some clothes out. My tombstone text actually comes from Higo. Higo is a brilliant presenter. He does a show after us. He often messaged me during the show. He's listened to the show. He's always got a funny line about it. Yesterday's message is from Higo after your story that you sold to me about a bad time for a power cut. But it was really just an incredible story. It was a brilliant story yesterday. Had so many emails about it. If you missed it, get yesterday's podcast. Rio's story about coming out to his family is one for the ages. There's in life, we always have these movie scenes, how we think it's going to go. Mm. It never goes like that.
2: Yeah.
0: That's what the story was about. Anyway, Rhea also in that story mentioned the phrase thruple. Had a call with senior management about that yesterday, by the way.
1: Really?
0: But anyway, that's another text message on this phone, actually, from my boss, saying, when you can, give me a call. We talked about that break as well. Anywho, this is from Higo. Higo, after it yesterday at 7:45, I'm going to call my car thruple because it sees my mechanic as much as me.
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0: Christian O'Connell's show. The whole conversation about the ratio of cordial to water is now the hot topic on today's show. Thanks to producer Caitlin's advisory of a 1-4 ratio, which no one ever did that. Then she was like, it says it on the bottle. I went, yes, so you burn through more of it. This manna from the heavens. Why are we talking about Conti's Cordial? Because they've got 37 litres of the stuff to give away to one person. I'm not going to break it up. It was last week's retro prize. We had 50 litres. We got 37 bottles left. I'm going to give them to one person just once to tell us why they could do with 37 litres of Cordial.
1: 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Want Cordial! Conti's Cordial! So call in now!
0: Good morning to Tyson Wheeling and Christian Arte. Those 37 bottles, my girlfriend has just moved to Australia from Italy. Hates cordial. She said it tastes like dishwashing liquid. Tell her I've been to Italy. I've had limoncello. That tastes exactly like dishwashing liquid. Cordial's roughly the same. Christian, it should stay in the bottle what the mix down should be. That's from Martin. Cordial ratio is normally sort of one part cordial to 4 to 5 parts water. Craig is saying, Christian, you've got to be using a 1-10 ratio. Mm. Makes the calculation easy for this time of the morning. All right, should we find out who we're giving 37 litres of cordial away to? What a prize. How's it going to work today, Steady Buddy? You're already winning the week. Indy, good morning, Indy.
2: Morning.
0: Good morning, Indy. Welcome to the show. So, 37 litres of cordial. Why would you love it?
2: I would love to have 37 litres of cordial because I only drink 37 litres of... Not 37 litres, but I only drink cordial, and I love it.
0: How much are you burning through?
3: How much do you use a week, Indy?
2: About 2.5 litres a week.
0: That is a lot. And what's the mix? I guess you are actually working off the 1-4 mix.
2: It's about 1-7.
0: It's a lot of cordial to be going through. So we work out then if you were to win the 37 bottles, we're good for the next 4 months is on us of your cordial usage.
2: Now, that sounds like a dream.
0: We'll get you through to September by my calculations. All right, stay there. Might be you, Indy. Here we go here. Peter. Morning, Peter.
4: Yeah, good morning, Christian.
0: Peter, why do you want 37 litres of cordial, my friend?
4: Christian, I'm the group leader of a Scouts and Guides Performing Arts group of 100 cast. We're currently under rehearsals for our show in July. We go through cordial every week for our rehearsals. That would be enough to get us through and keep our cast prepped, sugar full, and ready to perform.
0: This is great. Good on you. And what are you putting on in July? What are the shows?
4: Look, it's a variety performance. The cast write the show. They produce the show. They perform the show. So it's, you know, 5-minute skits and sketches, dance, songs, over 2 hours in July.
0: My God, they're working harder than a lot of our rival breakfast shows up and down the dial. That is quite work rate. I think you're the winner. Peter, it's got to go to you guys.
4: Fantastic. Thank you very much.
0: My Peter, appreciate. You have just won 37 litres of Conti's Cordial.
5: That's where Peter, you're supposed to go, woo!
0: Not really. He's won 37 litres. It's Monday morning. He's a grown man. Why is he going to be whooping and screaming? Like Tom Cruise on the couch of Oprah for 37 bottles of cordial.
6: He needs that sugar high from the
0: cordial.
6: He does,
0: actually. He needs a good chug of it himself. One
4: really,
0: in four
4: I
0: mix.
4: Need the sugar high this early in the morning.
0: Peter, good on you for what you do as well. Thanks for calling the show. Have a good week.
4: Thanks, Christian.
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0: Christian O'Connell's show. On Friday's show, we're doing the golden year. We're talking about the year of 1985. And we're asking about their stories about 1985. We got a great call from a listener called Scott. And Scott, I don't think there's anyone listening in this country that failed a driving test 29 times. But that's all. The world loves a trier. And my God, he never gave up. He had 28 times. He could have given up. Thought, I'll just get Ubers. I'll just get a taxi. I'll just get lifts, mate. So I don't want to keep putting myself through. But my God, he did it.
1: It took me 29 goes before I actually got my license. And they cheered when I got it. It was 29th go.
0: They cheered. He probably went through several generations of test examiners. Scott, my dad warned me I might see you. Scott, my great-grandfather did. I think it was your third go at this. It's an incredible story of never giving up to me.
2: Resilience.
0: Oh, my God, the resilience.
2: It does raise the question, should somebody who's failed their driving test 29 times be allowed on the road? I mean, that's not for me to say, but I would say it does raise that question.
0: Well, can I just say something, right? Australians, all Australians, deeply friendly, conversational, kind-hearted people.
2: Thank you.
0: However, in certain parts of this country, in a certain state, my experience, and also other people who have moved here from various countries, we all swap notes. There is one state that have the worst drivers in the world. And I've driven in some really dangerous parts of the world. Italy, horrendous to drive. Mad. France is mad as well. London, 13 million people all trying to get into work and that. It's crazy. I got to be honest, like, in Victoria, ooh, friendly, put you in a car, not great.
2: Angry, are we saying angry or bad
0: driver?
2: Just drivers?
0: Bad, aggressive.
2: Yes. Oh. Mm-hmm.
0: And it's unique because it's not like that in WA or New South Wales or in Queensland. I've not find it the same experience driving. I don't know what it is.
2: I think it's a wild, wild west out here in Melbourne, sometimes with the driving, because maybe it's the trams, maybe it's the hook turns, maybe there's too much going on.
0: Yeah, I think, listen, you know, to liven up that F1 next year, it's now going to be possibly the opening race. They've given it to Bahrain, because actually if they really wanted the wildest out of all the races, let them just drive around Melbourne.
2: Melbourne, you're trying to get to the CBD.
0: Get out on some of those freeways. We'll see how good you are then, Lando and Kimmy. You're right, just going round a little lap. Get out there. See what you're like in that little expensive multi-billion dollar rocket that you're strapped into with that little gamer kind of steering wheel they have. See how you're doing a hook turn.
2: Yeah.
0: The tram's coming. You're on the inside.
2: You got to zoom past.
0: No, you got to zoom past, or you're stuck there for ages. Then we see a race for the ages. How they deal with that. Anyway, back to our man, Scott.
1: It took me 29 goes before I actually got my license, and they cheered when I got it. The 29th go.
0: 29 times to get his license. I don't think we're going to hear from anyone this week who can top that and go, it wasn't until the 30th go or 31st. Because that's what to top that, you've got to have 30 at least. 30 goes. I presume it would be the law where after like a set number, you're done.
2: You got, yeah,
0: or guess, you wait 10 years.
2: I guess they never thought this situation would ever come up.
0: You're right. Why would they need any rulings?
3: There's a saying I live by. It's better to try and fail than not to try at all.
0: Bloody hell, my God. Teddy Roosevelt is on the show today.
3: I love that saying.
0: That's why he likes those old-timey songs on a Friday. He's a man from a different era. All right, so today, because Scott is a winner, okay, this guy won through in his 29th go, you never gave up. You never gave up. What is your story like, Scott?
1: It took me 29 goes before I actually got my license, and they cheered when I got it. The 29th go.
0: I would love to have been there when he finally walked through the doors holding that he actually had his driver's license.
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0: Christian O'Connell's show. Christian, if it took him 29 times, he really shouldn't be driving. I disagree. I'd rather have a lift with him than certain drivers in Australia. He's actually overqualified. No one knows more about road and traffic safety and etiquette than Scott. There have been so many updates done to that test.
1: He's crossed every single one.
0: He probably wrote the test. Morning to Tony. Listen to Sharon Cronetta. Christian, let's just get back to what we're really here to talk about today, which is the cordial mix that you prefer. I myself, Christian, am a 5-to-1 ratio, but my husband likes a 10-to-1. Let's talk about my 13-year-old. Would have a 50-50 if we let him, but we have to be strong as parents.
1: Yes.
0: We have to. When you're dealing with that SodaStream, maybe we give away SodaStreams this Friday.
1: Oh, yeah.
0: You know, we need a new retro prize. Mm. We gave away Viennettas. Then it was the Cordio. We need a new prize to give away, a retro prize this Friday. All right, so the next question that we're going to be asking you: are you in a rare club like me this weekend? Are you head held high today, chest puffed up, because you actually mended something over the weekend? Rio, you've probably been in this situation. Do you own a Miele? You know what it's like? Suddenly it starts squeaking, that F66.
1: Dishwasher.
0: You've cleaned... No, the dryer. Oh, no, I was in a very bad situation last night. Heavy load in the dryer, couldn't put it out, the cold temperatures. So it kept squeaking. It wouldn't be you saying that F66, I Googled it. And it was apparently that the lint's blocked. The lint is never blocked in my household. I clean it religiously. But then it told me about something called the lint plinth. Oh, I knew about the lint drawer.
1: Yeah,
0: the little thing you take it out. It's reassuring scooping it all up. Isn't that nice? Fluffy. You get it all in one roll.
1: Mm-hmm. Oh, one beautiful piece.
0: Oh, my God.
1: Lint.
0: Isn't that the joy? Yes. Oh, a slice of lint. Anyway, I didn't know about the lint plinth.
1: Me neither.
0: No, a mysterious world. It took a bit to get it out. Tiny little bit of lint, but obviously the machine was being very, very reactive. Who isn't on a Sunday night, am I right? Anyway, cleaned it all out. Before that, my eldest daughter's back for dinner and it was beeping. She goes, you're going to have to call her. I guess we're going to have to call an expert to mend that. And I was about to go, yeah, you're right. And I thought, no, do you know what, sweetheart? I'm going to be the expert you need in life right now. Suddenly the words of Miley Cyrus played in my head again. You're always going to have that head of doubt, Rio. I mended that F66.
1: Wow.
0: It dried the clothes. I dried the clothes. God, was that family for just about 3 seconds? Saw me as a bit less of a loser. Not a hero. That's never going to happen. But just a bit less of a loser.
1: When someone suggests getting an expert or something, every man just hears, you want a real man. That's what you want.
0: You don't
1: think I'm a real
0: get
1: man.
0: Get a proper
1: you don't think
0: man. Another man. Get a man. Not you, man. An actual man. You know, who's got like grooves on his hands from honest work.
1: Yes, yeah.
0: Who's got a tool, knows how to use a tool bag. That's actually well organized. Not just a set of random spanners you've got out there in the carriage. Screws.
1: Don't know what they do.
0: I don't know what they do, but it's good to have them for display anyway. So are you like me, a Monday mender? Anyone also over the weekend, get something mended. It's such a great joy.
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1: We've been doing signs you're an adult. Somehow it's now drifted into, if you're an adult, you have a name for your car. I didn't know. Christian, I'm driving right now. Listen, show grey BMW X2 named Gru. The shape of the roof line reminds me of Gru's in the Minion movies. Yes. The humpback. I love it. That's great. Christian, my husband has a Mini. We call it Mini Max. My car is Kia Penelope, as in Penelope Pit Stop. Does anyone remember the show, Pauline in Sydney? Yes, yeah. I do. Pats?
2: Yeah, definitely.
1: Penelope Pit Stop, rescued every week by the anthill mob.
2: That's right.
1: She was in a heavily codependent relationship with those little fellas.
2: Yes.
1: That has not aged well. Christian, it's Lawrence Theambo. Now, Lawrence Theambo is a lovely guy we met. He came in here on the show. Do you remember some challenge where I gave you all some money to go and get stuff from the op shop? You still got that Toby jug?
3: I do.
1: Was it you who got that lovely Swiss clock?
3: Yes, I got him a beautiful, I think it was like a $300 Swiss clock. It was the most expensive thing at the op shop. But unfortunately,
1: it required mending from a specialist. Lawrence had to shell out. Please tell me we did reimburse him.
3: We did reimburse him, but it did initially cost him $500 up front.
1: We had to pay.
3: To fix our price.
1: And he's still listening to the show. Lawrence, I love that. How's that Swiss clock? Now we put $500 into it. It better be, I mean, you should really do the time checks on the show. It'd be better than me. Christian, my wife, Darrell, on her way to work, just rang me to say, you need to text Christian the names of our electric cars. I hope you're not at work right now on a call out. Hang on, I just need to pull over here. We're getting to last percent time. It's not, you know, you're going to make it. You're fine, mate. Not up, you big sook. We got three. We've got all electric cars. We've got three. One of them we've given to our daughter. Then it's our Sparky, Tron, and AC/DC. A lot of effort's gone into these. I love this one. Christian, we have a Hyundai Sonata that we've called Frank, as in Frank Sonata.
2: God bless.
1: Tanya. That is so good. That goes up there at the moment. The top three gold pluses are obviously the Hyundai Frank Sonata. Fiona in Penrith, she's got the blue Kia Stonic, that she named Stonic the Hedgehog. And then great work also, Freddy Kluger, that's obviously a Toyota Kluger. Now on the show, I want to talk about bad, I reckon we get stories for this, bad time for a power car.
4: Baby,
1: we had a power cut yesterday evening, and it was quite an inopportune time. I was surprising my mum that I'm going to be coming back in 7 weeks' time to the UK to see her and my sister and my dad. I wasn't going to be coming back till December, January. Long way off. Last time I saw my parents was April last year. So big news to share with my mum. As we're chatting, she's giving me the healthy update about friends of hers who I don't know, who are either seriously ill or dead. That's the start of every weekly phone call. It's like the sad news. There's no point trying to interrupt that, I've learned. Whatever news I've got, we'll come back to Doris. I never met her mum. I don't know who Doris is. Well, she's had to have one of her eyes removed.
2: Oh.
1: It's all just grim news. I should get some production made for it. Mum, what is your grim news? Da-na-na-na-na-na. Mum, off you go. She'd love it. Anyway, we get the old grim news out the way, and then suddenly, I don't know what it is, guys, because, you know, it's quite a big responsibility to surprise someone with something. And I suddenly realise this is going to be big news for Mum. She's going to get emotional. I then start to worry about, so I started to shift uncomfortable. I went, Mum, I started to get a bit uncomfortable and a bit like, oh, how is this going to, is she going to be okay? Is it going to be too much? And I was saying earlier, she's got heart issues at the moment. She has a pacemaker. She'd just been in hospital for two nights last week. So I was like, maybe I shouldn't be surprising her. I should message her, or, but I'm like, I'm into this now, and I've got a town hall, I'm booking flights. So I start to go, and I'm shifting. You know when you literally shift awkwardly in your seat? And I'm like, Mum, I've got some news actually to tell you. She's like, all right. And then the power goes out.
2: Oh.
1: And that moment,
4: baby, when the lights go out,
1: laptop, choo, internet, choo. My poor mum, what a horrible cliffhanger. She's seeing her 53-year-old son shifting awkwardly while he drops a big cliffhanger. I've got some news for you. I know my mum is a perpetual worrier. Mm-hmm. She was a nurse for over 40 years. So she's going to think the news is that I've got a health issue.
3: Right.
1: And sure enough, I managed to then call her. She went, you haven't got cancer, have you?
3: First, out of the gate.
1: told you, grim news.
3: Haven't lost an eye.
1: Doris, spreading. Oh. I've got cancer. Yes. Oh my God. I told Bob I think he's got cancer. Oh. He's telling me Bobby's got cancer. Bob is my mum's friend, not partner.
3: Platonic friend.
1: But boyfriend. They live together.
3: Mm. Bert and Ernie sort of situation.
1: Room. Yes. Yeah, for 15 years. Friend, not partner.
3: Holding hands.
1: Anyway, where was I? I'm breaking out good news, Mum. I haven't got the big C. Oh, my word. Oh, when anything else is a relief. I'm coming to the UK in 7 weeks. Trent, oh, my God, why didn't you start the chat with that?
3: You kind of ruined it because now she's got all the panic going on from my son has cancer.
1: That's why she had a big emotional release. It was a relief that her son isn't. She's going to be not bearing a son. She's going to be telling her friends, hey, listen, great news about my son. He's not dead. He's also coming, surprise me, in 7 weeks' time. So, bad time for power cut. But as this happened at that really crucial moment with my mum, I was thinking, this, people must have stories when it really is a bad time for power cut. Yeah. You might be going into labour or breaking up with someone and suddenly, chomp, the lights just go out. Play the music.
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4: 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The Northern Territory budget that Bill Yan brought down was fiscally responsible. 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

0: It's the Christian O'Connell Show. Bad time for a power cut. Christian, power cut. Bad time. Electronic public toilet. You know those slidey, slidey Star Trek doors. Oh, no. Christian, no escape. Oh, no. I never use them because of that. Oh. I fear it. You're in there.
1: Oh, no.
2: Oh, no.
0: A friend of mine got stuck one once, and they have some sort of, because obviously people are messy or hoons, they have some self-cleaning thing they do every couple of hours where sprinklers start spraying water on the floor, and then it rinses itself out and cleans itself. My friend happened to be in, locked in, power cut while it started to clean itself, and he was worried it was going to start flooding. Obviously, they don't fill up.
2: Terrible way to go, though.
0: But bad time for a power cut. That's what we're looking for your stories today. Give me a call, 13 55 22. Alex has got an incredible story. Talk about bad time for a power cut, the extreme version. Alex.
2: This was genuinely terrifying. Our daughters, twins, were premature, so they were in the neonatal intensive care unit at Prince of Wales Hospital in Randwick. We're sitting there with the kids, all the machines beeping, pinging, carrying on. There's a blackout. The entire hospital shuts down completely for an hour. This is like during surgeries, there's life support machines, the whole thing.
0: Oh, my God. What happened? They got the backup generators?
2: Well, they got the generator. It kicked in after a few minutes, luckily.
0: But that's a pressure. A few minutes is a long time in a hospital.
2: It took a long time.
0: And you must have been so worried about your girls.
2: We were so worried. And the looks on the nurse's face, they all looked at each other going, what is going on? Like, the place just completely blacked out. And it was overgrown weeds at a substation that touched one of the wires or something at Double Bay, not far away.
0: It's like a horror movie.
2: I know.
0: It's The Last of Us.
2: I know. We're like, is everyone okay? Luckily, everyone was okay. But, geez, what a scare.
0: Get that whippersnapper out by these substations.
2: Yeah,
0: give it a trim.
1: How is it so? That's terrifying how fragile we are to all the power going out. It's definitely just some overgrown weeds.
2: Yeah, they came in contact with
0: it. Thought to share with our listeners as they go to work today. You know, here on the bright side of the dial, the only thing separating you, madam, and death is an overgrown weed.
1: Well, good lesson to us all.
0: Have a great day. You're welcome. All right, that time for a power cut. We have some incredible stories lined up on the lines. Tanya, good morning. Welcome to the show.
3: Good morning, crew. Happy Tuesday.
0: Happy Tuesday, Tanya. So, bad time for a power cut. What's your story, mate?
3: So, back in the 80s, we're at the cinema watching Air Force One, and about 10 minutes before the end of the movie, I think, when they were tussling in the back of the plane, hanging out the open back end of the plane, the power goes out.
0: No!
3: And they were just sitting in the dark for, I don't know, 5 or 10 minutes, and then they came and said, it looks like it's a suburb-wide outage. We don't know how long it's going to be.
0: The weeds are everywhere.
3: Have some free tickets. Problem was, it was the last night that it was screening, and we had to wait a whole year for it to come out on video.
0: Of course, that's how it used to be back in the day. No internet to find out how it ended. There were no spoilers back in the day.
3: No.
0: Oh, no, she didn't even know what happened with that mid-flight tussle.
3: Well, we did watch it eventually, but, it was torture waiting a whole year. It was a great movie.
0: It is a great movie. Tanya, thank you very much for giving us a call.
3: No worries. Have a great day, guys.
0: And you, thank you very much. Good morning, Kate. Give us a call in Sydney. Kate, welcome to the show. Thanks for calling.
4: Good morning. Thank you.
0: All right. So, a bad time for a power cut.
4: Yes. So, this is a story about my 96-year-old Nan. So, she's fine. Happened maybe a couple of months ago. So, she's got one of these electric recliner chairs that she uses to help her get in and out of the seat. So she, when she sits in it, it's fully reclined all the time.
0: Oh, no.
4: She likes to have her legs horizontal. So the power cut out and she couldn't get out of it because she couldn't move the chair. So she was stuck in it in a horizontal position for about 3 hours.
0: Very undignified for any lady or man for that to be stuck like that, legs akimbo.
4: Yes, very much so.
0: So who came to this damsel in distress?
4: Well, she actually does live with my uncle, but he was not able to get her out of the chair, out of that position. I had to just sit there and wait for the power to come back on in the car.
1: Oh, no.
0: I hope the least she could do is also put himself in recline in that position. Like, I will be here with you.
1: There's got to be some better problem solving than that. Come on, Uncle.
0: We've got a new nickname, Uncle Wait It Out. Oh, but she's okay.
4: She's fine.
0: Yes. No, Christian, she's still waiting for help. That's the reason I'm calling. Can you go around? 96. No, 96-year-old should end up like that for a couple of hours.
4: Yeah. Yep.
0: Why wasn't that on the news? This is an incredible rescue story. Those recliners for elderly need a special kind of backup generator. Yes, don't they? Yeah, yeah. Come on, Australian recliner designers. We can't leave the elderly with their legs up in the air in the recline position. Kate, that is an incredible story. I'm going to give you our prize, $250 suspended chemist warehouse.
4: Thank you so much.
0: No, it's not for you. It's for your grandmother. She's probably going to have chafing. She needs Vaseline.
4: She needs blood circulating medications or something, I reckon.
0: Kate, outstanding story. Thank you very much for calling. Have a great day.
4: Thank you so much. Thank you, you too.
0: Oh, my God. There's so many great stories. Keep them coming now. We're moving on. We're doing Mum's Story. Thank you very much for calling. Have a great day.
4: Thank you so much. Thank you, you too.
0: Oh, my God. There's so many great stories. Keep them coming now. We're moving on. We're doing Mum's Doing Jokes next as we count down to Mother's Day. But if you've got any more,

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1: Well, Lee, what is your sporting story?
2: But I was playing under 15s rep rugby. One of the teammates had, now he come out of the locker rooms screaming. We all looked at him like, what's going on? And he's like, I had to relieve myself.
1: I
2: he had forgotten that,
1: that
2: we had all put DP'd on our legs before we had gone out to do free training.
3: He didn't wash his hands before that, did he?
2: And he didn't wash his hands.
1: Dirty, dirty boy.
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38: Hello there. Happy Friday, Amanda.
39: Happy Friday, everybody.
38: Mother's Day on the Sunday.
39: Mother's Day.
38: What are you getting from the boys?
39: Well, I don't know. That's what... What do you mean, what am I getting?
38: Well, are you going to get some breakfast in bed?
39: Well, no, they don't live at home anymore, so it'd be weird if they did. They are going to come over in the morning and then I'm having dinner with them that night.
38: Oh, nice.
39: It'll be very nice.
38: Are you a fan of breakfast in bed,
39: by the
38: way? No,
39: I hate it. I hate it.
38: It's very unwieldy.
39: It is. And for all the charm of it, the early years, I just... My personality type... doesn't like the unwieldy nature of it. The tea that might topple over at any minute, the crumbs that go everywhere. It's and me sitting upright without proper lumbar support. It's not my thing.
38: You don't like anything in bed. You don't want any of that.
39: Don't want any of that.
38: We have an action-packed show today. The Fiesta's coming.
39: Mr. Miguel Maestre. And as you say, the Fiesta,

0: almost need to let him burn. It's like a puppy and he'd let him burn off steam. I know when he used to travel a lot in the living room with Chris Brown, they are very close friends. But Chris is kind of a self-contained person. And when he first flew anywhere with Miguel, he didn't know Miguel and they flew to South America together. And Miguel said, just give me 20 minutes of blur fiesta and then I'll be okay. So Chris said, all right, go for it. And that's exactly what it is. He has to talk, has to blather, has to blah, blah, blah, be loud and sing, and then he can calm down.
1: I've known
0: down.
1: Him for some time. I've never seen him stop.
0: I
1: don't know about this 20 minutes caveat.
0: That's the question I get asked most. Is that what he's really like? And the answer is yes.
1: Looking forward to catching up with Miguel. He certainly brings a Friday vibe, as does the Fast Five. Jonesy and Amanda driving you home with Jam.

0: It's Jonesy and Amanda driving you home.
1: How fast can this thing go?
2: Faster than the speed of light.
3: Jonesy and Amanda's
2: Fast Five.
0: The Fast Five is here. Five questions. Can you go all the way and answer all five questions correctly? If you do that, Amanda will say,
4: don't panic if you haven't bought your mum a Mother's Day present, because the prize is, it's worth $400, a pair of crossover Huggy platinum and diamond earrings. Mother's Day gifting made easy thanks to Bevels. These earrings are gorgeous.
0: Yeah, I'm just thinking of Peter, though. Peter's in High Wycombe. I know Australia Post, who am I kidding, as if they're going to get that to Perth from here.
4: I think, Peter, you might have to have a note saying on its way.
0: Do you want us to send a picture of it, Peter, if you get all these five questions right?
5: Ooh, absolutely. Yep. I don't mind waiting.
0: These are for you. Yeah. Straight for you.
4: Straight for you. Or if you need to buy a Mother's Day present, buy some flowers and then just keep these for yourself. Anyway, either way, hello, and let's get into the game. Question number one. Endgame is the subtitle for the most recent installment of which movie franchise?
5: Avengers.
0: Yep. Let's play Monster Mash, Peter.
2: Let's kick off this Monster Mash.
1: Yeah, let's make it.
4: This is where we mash two songs together. Mm-hmm. Can you tell us what they both are?
0: Oh, goodness.
4: Oh, I'll tell you what. My cortisol levels are through the roof.
0: It's too much.
4: What are the songs?
5: One's that cop one. There's the title for that. Oh, I can't think of the two of them.
4: Sorry, Peter.
0: Ben is in St Kilda East.
4: Hello, Ben. Are you going to subject us to listening to that again?
6: Hello.
4: Okay, here it is. The songs, Ben.
0: I wish I had a glow stick.
6: I'm going to say Gangnam Style and Crazy Frog.
4: Whoa! Yes, you've done it. Oh.
7: Open Gangnam Style.
4: That's it. Okay.
0: TJ Ryan is in the house.
4: Question three is multiple choice for you, Ben. According to our latest census, how many mums are there in Australia? Is it A, 4.5 million, and what are their names? B, 5.5 million, or C, 6.5 million. A, B, or C?
0: That's a lot of mothers.
6: I'm going to go with the old C for correct, 6.5 million. Oh,
4: you are correct. What are their names and star signs, please, Ben?
0: How are you going Mother's Day-wise, mate? Everything okay?
6: I've planned lunch with mum and some family.
4: Nice.
0: Good.
4: Nice. That's what mums want, is it been some thought that you've planned something. That's great, Ben.
0: If you make an effort, my mum said, just get me a card, I'm happy.
4: Yeah.
0: In the early years of the band, The Breakfast Club, do you remember The Breakfast Club, Ben?
4: The band, not the movie.
0: Yeah, the band.
6: No, I don't remember the band, but I do remember the movie.
0: Okay, well, so
4: this has nothing to do with the
0: movie.
4: They
0: had a hit and it was called Right on Track. Here it is. Great song. Before that hit, though, they had a huge, huge female megastar as their drummer in the band. This has been documented in music press for some years now.
4: Who was it? Who was their drummer in the early days?
6: Was it Madonna?
4: It was Madonna.
0: Ben, you know your stuff.
4: Could have been Karen Carpenter, but no, it was Madonna.
0: Well, Karen Carpenter.
6: Well, I'm a Madonna fan. So
0: you know
6: that.
0: She wasn't there for that long, though, was she, I guess? And then she took off, did her own thing in the Breakfast Club.
4: And no one's heard of her since.
0: Ben.
6: Yeah.
0: Here we are, Ben. Don't laugh because you're at question number five.
4: This is where we make you pause for a while. Are you happy to hang on? And we'll come back to see if you can answer question five correctly and win those earrings.
6: All right.
0: You're going to wait there, Ben. And if you would like to take Ben on there, because there's a good chance he could cock this up. Sorry that you heard all that, Ben. Jonesy and Amanda driving you home with Jam Nation.
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0: It's Jonesy and Amanda driving you home this Friday afternoon. We're into the Fast Five.
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4: Fast Five.
0: If you've just joined us, we last left Ben of St Kilda East sitting on the phone.
5: He was hanging on. He got up to question five, but we made him wait. And maybe if he stuffs up this one, you can take him on.
0: Yeah, you could muck this up, Ben.
6: Okay.
5: And welcome back.
6: Thank you.
0: You know, Amanda, throughout that song was saying, he's never going to do it.
5: I did not. Here's the question.
0: I have faith in you,
5: Ben. Here's the question for you. This is where the prize is, Ben. Are we ready? Here's the question.
6: Yep.
5: Which former First Lady is coming to Australia for a speaking tour?
6: I'm going to say Michelle Obama.
5: It is Michelle Obama.
0: You know it, Benny boy.
6: Oh, my gosh.
5: Mrs. Roosevelt was otherwise busy.
0: Congratulations, Ben. You've won the jam pack, a pair of crossover Huggy Platinum and Diamond earrings. Mother's Day gifting made easy thanks to Bevels. Happy Mother's Day, mate.
6: Thank you.
0: Actually, what's your mum's name?
6: Anne.
0: Anne, happy Mother's Day, Anne.
5: Anne, and try and look surprised when you open up the package.
0: Happy Mother's Day, Anne. Ben, you have a good day, and all the mothers.
6: Thanks so much.
0: Carry on about your business. If you'd like to register for the Fast Five, you can do it, jonesyandamanda.com.au.
5: Guess who's coming up in the next half hour?
0: Who?
5: The madness, the fiesta that is Miguel Maestre.
0: Oh, goodness. 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

0: it's Jonesy and Amanda driving you home.
1: You and I, for those that don't know, are world record holders.
0: Yep.
1: We actually, twice over, we broke the world underwater broadcast record by broadcasting our radio show on Shark Tank at the Sydney Aquarium.
0: 2010. In 2011, it was in the Guinness World Record book.
1: Yeah.
0: And I've got it at home.
1: There's a picture of the two of us in our wetsuits, and even now I can't tell which one's you and which one's me. And that's an insult and a compliment to us both.
0: Yeah.
1: And then we had another world record, which was world's biggest yum cha. That was more stressful than you'd think.
0: That was. All we had to have was the most people eating yum cha at the one time. And the prerequisite, there were three pieces of yum cha, three dim sims.
1: But you only had to eat two of them.
0: That's all you had to do.
1: You had to sit down for it. And these were people who registered to take part. Yep. That is just wander buyers.
0: And out of all those, I've forgotten how many people actually ate the yum cha.
1: Well, we almost didn't make the world record, even though we had twice as many people there as was required. People just didn't listen to the rules.
0: Because 20 people decided that they could only eat one dumpling.
1: Or stood up while they were doing
0: it.
1: And then a whole lot of people stole all the decorations. So that was a tough day.
0: Idiots.
1: But how about this world record? This is something I would never get a world record in. The world flat pack champion.
0: Ooh.
1: Have a listen.
2: I reckon I've made over 80 bedside tables and over 100 wardrobes.
3: Flat pack fan or flat pack fear? How fast can you put one together? Not as quick as this lot.
4: The idea is simple. You make a bookcase, then a bedside table, as quick as you can, with an audience and under pressure. And of course, it can't wobble. And we have a winner. Reigning champion Hayley does it again.
2: I'm absolutely over the moon because I did it in 9 minute 33 last year and 8 minute 20 this year. I want three-time world champion. Watch out.
0: Watch out.
1: She made it. So first of all, the first group had to assemble a bookcase and the fastest two then went into a heat. And finally, they faced off in two rounds and she won by making a bedside table in 8 minutes and 20 seconds.
0: And a woman, of course, would win that because no man ever reads instructions. That's the first thing that gets tossed out.
1: Maybe.
0: That's what happens.
1: That is not my skill set.
0: No. You know what?
1: Why are you laughing?
0: I could imagine. You get lost in IKEA.
1: You wouldn't be any good at this. You would think you were. You wouldn't read the instructions and then you'd swear and kick it over.
0: The amount of swearing, my wife just says, oh, my God.
1: You would win the swearing Olympics.
0: I taught my kids how to swear building their bedside tables.
1: Oh, you're umlaut.
0: I do.
1: What's your special, say, domestic skill?
0: Cooking rice. Mm-hmm. I can cook rice in a pot. I can cook it in a rice cooker. I don't have to do any measurements. I make perfect rice every time.
1: You can't not cook rice.
0: It's almost, you could put me on the top of a mountain with rice and some water and some sort of heat and I would make rice.
1: Even if you don't know the quantities, like, hey, there's 7 people for dinner tonight.
0: Easy. Easy peasy.
1: Really?
0: And I think I've got a bit slack because I have a rice cooker now and I've only been a convert to a rice cooker in the last 2 years. But my goodness, that thing is fantastic. So I've been a bit blasé about my rice cooking.
1: Interesting. What a strange innate skill. Can I tell you what mine is? If I'm making a cake or making biscuits and say the recipe calls for 20 grams of butter or 40 grams of butter, without measuring, I can absolutely cut it exactly where it's required. Mm. And then I will put it on the scales so I can gloat.
0: Yeah, right.
1: As to the fact I've got it right.
0: So you cut the butter and then put it on the scales.
1: Yeah. To test myself.
0: Do you have an audience?
1: No, I should. I should be up against this woman in the Wigan Olympics.
0: You'd be great at cutting the cheese.
1: You don't want an audience for that.
0: Jonesy and Amanda driving you home with Jam Nation.

0: It's Jonesy and Amanda driving you home this Friday afternoon.
1: I was lucky enough to have dinner with this man last Friday night. It's like, when he comes in here, though, it's like having a bull in a china shop. He rips through the studio literally like a tornado. We're talking, of course, about Miguel Maestre. He's here to talk about the Good Food and Wine shows.
0: Yay! Bring on the fiesta.
1: Going all around Australia.
0: Here
1: Hello.
0: He is.
2: What a good introduction. I
0: well,
2: love it.
0: Usually we do play your anthem.
2: Hey, La Bamba.
0: Your national anthem of Spain.
2: That's actually from Mexico.
1: Same thing to us, Miguel.
0: To us whiteys, mate, it's all the same. But welcome. It's always nice to have you on a Friday because you bring the vibe. And I see that you have brought something along show and tell.
2: Okay, I brought something amazing, right? This is part of my live show, the Good Food and Wine show.
0: Is this for the kitchen?
2: This is from the kitchen. You know, I always like to bring different ingredients, a little bit of entertainment in the recipe of performing
1: cooking.
2: Of course,
1: well, we've both been called up on stage to
0: put
1: our fists through pumpkins and strange things.
2: You've been some of my ingredients at one stage. Yeah. So I think when you do a cooking demonstration, bringing entertainment is fun because a lot of cooking boring shows and you start talking about potatoes and people run away and they get bored. Yeah. This is worldwide exclusive.
1: Okay, we're ready to hear it.
2: Okay, so I've been practicing for the whole year, for last year. Okay. I've been practicing so much to learn this instrument.
0: Oh, so you're actually going to play an instrument?
2: One second, let me open the box. I brought it here.
0: Okay.
2: Okay, you know, so I'm getting it out.
0: You know there's studio cameras.
2: Oh, no. I got it over here.
0: Bring it, yeah.
1: Is that a kid's toy?
0: That's a kid's toy.
2: No, this is not a kid's toy.
1: I think it's a kid's toy.
0: It's a kid's
1: toy. It's a kid's plastic saxophone.
0: I've seen
2: this. It's not a saxophone. It's a saxaboom.
0: Yeah, I've seen this before. Years ago, it was a thing. You buy them at Radio Shack or Dick Smith or something like that. Is that right?
2: You don't say rude words.
0: Radio Shack.
1: Where'd you get that from?
2: So this is a toy, like a slash instrument. Mm-hmm. This is from 1979.
0: Oh, wow, long ago.
2: I was born in 1979.
1: Did you get that as a baby?
2: Yes. I got it online. They're going all the way to $8,000.
0: How did you pay for that?
2: So I had to bet. For other people, for Americans, bet money against them to get it.
1: Tell me you didn't pay $1,000 for that.
2: Oh, just don't get caught up in the small
1: print. Is that what you tell your wife?
2: It's a show.
1: Oh,
2: nothing.
0: Sasha's listening saying, how much did
1: so
0: that fool?
1: So all you've done is you've spent $8,000 to close the show with a plastic saxophone.
0: Your poor kids have no braces.
2: No, I've been practicing because this is a really complicated. Like, the way to play this is a technique. The way you blow, your lungs capacity. I've been training really hard, day and night.
1: Okay, give us a demo.
2: An afternoon in this. Okay. Some morning.
1: Day, night, and afternoon.
0: Right, yeah.
1: Okay,
2: all the pressure. This is life. I always get, and this is the biggest radio show in Australia, number one. So it's exclusive worldwide.
0: Conditions apply, but yes.
1: Hope your accountant's listening. $8,000.
0: $8,000.
2: Okay, so one second, I need... Oh, no, it's coming. I forgot.
0: Yeah, the cameras are watching you do all this. Okay.
2: Ready?
1: Go. Right
0: here.
2: Is it a little bit more jeopardy?
1: Just go. Just
0: friggin' thing with you. Okay.
2: 1, 2, 3, 4. 1, 2, 3, mother. Oh. Ladies and gentlemen, welcome to the Jonesy and Amanda Show.
1: Your mouth's not even near
2: because
1: it.
2: Because he's recorded already my performance.
0: Yeah.
2: He's got a sister incorporated. He's going to be amazing. People is going to be blowing away. Listen to the performance.
1: You know, I think you might have more success by just throwing your chips into the crowd.
2: I'm doing that too.
1: You never saw Margaret Fulton doing this.
0: For tickets and information.
1: And Miguel's going all around Australia.
0: Yes.
1: Jonesy and I have been to see the show.
0: We love it. And you are such a treat to go and see live, really.
1: You learn stuff about cooking, but it's like seeing a comedy show, a stupidity show.
0: The $12,000 you spent on that. It's money well spent. Can you play us out while I wrap this up? For tickets and information, head to goodfoodshow.com.au. You'll hear this.
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1: Thank you, Miguel.
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8: Good afternoon to you.
9: People of a certain age are always accused of stopping liking things because you're old. That you only like old music and et cetera, et cetera. There is a scientific reason why some music stops for you.
8: Really?
9: You can listen to more music, but there's a scientific reason why music resonates at a certain time.
8: That's curious.
9: It is curious. I'm going to put my lab coat on and talk you through the science of it.
8: I like when you break out the labby.
9: Also, I might break out a hanky. We're going to put handkerchiefs to the pub test.
8: Who carries a handkerchief?
9: Well, apparently there's been a call to bring them back.
8: Unless you're
9: to blow your nose into a piece of material and shove it into your pocket and crack it open later on.
8: Dickensian times. That's all coming up. Jonesy and Amanda driving you home with Jam Nation.
10: Yo, man.
11: Yo.
10: Open up, man.
11: Yo, what do you want, man?
10: My girl just caught me.
11: You made her catch you?
10: I don't know how I let this happen.
11: But who?
10: The girl next door, you know? I don't know what to do.
11: Said it wasn't you.

0: It's Jonesy and Amanda driving you home this Friday afternoon.
1: You know, it's very easy as we get older to be derided for liking old music. But there's a scientific, neurological reason as to why there are some songs from our past that really hit hard. I'll talk you through the science. Are you ready, Brennan?
0: I love science.
1: Got my lab coat on. It's something that's called the reminiscence bump. This is it in a nutshell. According to Spotify's data, your taste essentially locks in by the age of 33. It doesn't mean you don't like other music after that or before that, but that's kind of where you sit for your reminiscence bump. So that for everyone, there's a specific year music stopped feeling new to you, and scientists know exactly when that is. It's not when you get old. It's not when music got worse. It's a neurological event that happens on schedule. So as I said, it's called the reminiscence bump. Your brain encodes music from your adolescence and from your early adulthood deeper than any other period in your life. And there's a reason why these songs hit differently. Listening to your favorite music releases dopamine in the same brain region activated by food, by sex, by drugs. Decades later, it still is activated.
0: Food and sex and drugs.
1: Every time. So Spotify has analyzed millions of users, and the result is by age 33, your music taste essentially stopped evolving. Not because new music was bad, but because your brain stopped seeking it out the same way.
0: What are you saying?
1: What they're saying, that your peak imprint year is mathematically predictable. So here's how you do the equation to when your peak music year was.
0: Right, well, and I'll do this musically.
1: Well, all right.
0: So okay, ask me.
1: Okay, this isn't about being 33. That's when things lock in, but your peak music year.
0: Yep.
1: So it's the year you were born
0: plus
1: 16 years.
0: The year I was born, yep.
1: Plus 16 is the year that music was permanently wired in for you.
0: Okay, well.
1: So what's your birth year plus 16?
0: I'm 1984.
1: So what are the songs from 1984?
0: This is 1984 for Jonesy. Van Halen.
1: And does this feel full of endorphins for you when you hear it?
0: I ran out and bought spandex. What else did I have in 84? Oh.
1: Yeah.
0: Ghostbusters.
1: Spandex soon in the big poo catcher
0: I think at the time I thought, that's not going to last, that song. Oh, yes. Rock.
1: So these songs should kick you differently, feel different.
0: Yeah, I do remember that.
1: So how about me? So my birth year plus 16 equals what?
0: Oh, hang on.
1: What year is that?
0: Ryan.
1: 1995.
0: No. 78. It's 1978. 1978.
1: What are the songs from 1978? What's this? Is that the Bee Gees?
0: I have no idea what that is.
1: Neither do I. It doesn't hit hard at all for me.
0: What else did you have?
1: That's a big one for a lot of people.
0: What else? Oh.
1: See?
0: The Police. You don't have to put on a red. So you have one good song.
1: So those years for us are those songs that permanently wired in. So it's not nostalgia.
0: Uh-huh.
1: It's biology. Do the maths yourself. That is your peak year
0: of
1: your birth year plus 16 are the songs that will hit
0: so
1: you hardest.
0: I was 33. I remember it very well. It was 2001 and I was 33.
1: So this is where you stopped seeking new music.
0: Weedus.
1: That's probably right.
0: We're
1: you
0: still
1: always
0: playing
1: go on
0: that
1: about
0: now.
1: This stuff.
0: I love this. I remember hearing it for the first time and loving it. What else, Rhino? Oh, Hanging by a Moment. Lifehouse. Christian rock. What else? Shag.
1: That's where your morality stopped too.
0: They cut them together. Okay, what about you? Well, when were you 33?
1: I was going to say, how old was I when I was 33? What songs were big when I was 33? Do the maths, Ryan. Okay.
2: That, it was 1995.
1: Okay, what have I got? Happy for this.
0: Coolio.
1: I like it.
0: What else? The Hop Stepper.
1: Really?
0: Such a gangster.
1: No wonder I gave up on music.
0: Rendix.
1: We will put all this information on our socials if we've confused you, and you can find your own permanent, the year music was wired in and the year you stopped pretty much listening.
0: We were pretty wired.
1: Enjoy.
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0: It's Jonesy and Amanda driving you home this Friday, the 8th of May. Where there's big issues to discuss, where do we go?
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11: Stop it. It's not helpful.
0: You were reading an op-ed?
1: I was. An opinion piece in the paper by a journalist called Michael Batchelard. I want to ask you this question first, though, Brendan.
0: Mm-hmm.
1: Do you use a handkerchief?
0: No.
1: Never?
0: No. I remember when I was at school, my mum used to pack a hanky in there. I'd never use it. It was something, if you had a hanky at school, that was, you'd get a bit of grief for that.
1: What about
0: you'd
1: Bruce
0: get your
1: Springsteen with one hanging out of his back pocket?
0: No, that was his cap.
1: No, it wasn't.
0: It was his cap.
1: It wasn't a cap.
0: Jem Y. Rye, can you Google
1: like
0: that, please?
1: It's like a slight cravat.
0: How much do you want to bet? What do you want to bet? What do you want to?
1: I don't want to bet, but in my mind, okay, well, what it's about, like a kerchief.
0: Okay, it's not a kerchief. Okay, it's a baseball cap, a red baseball cap.
1: It's a red
0: what
1: kerchief.
0: Do you want to, what are we going to do here? Okay, drinks.
1: I get
0: drinks.
1: To lick your forehead if I'm right.
0: Well, how's, what is that?
1: What about? Is it, Ryan?
12: It looks like a red baseball cap.
0: Well, that's what Jonesy just said. So hang on, what was I getting out of this?
1: Nothing, the deal's off. You didn't get to say it.
0: I need to get a lick anything of yours. Oh, this is a terrible bet.
1: Let me get to this,
0: though.
1: You're
0: going to see that on sports bet.
1: So the journalist Michael Batchelard has said that he wants the handkerchief to make a comeback. He said these days in most people's minds, a hanky lies somewhere between puzzling and embarrassing. They're for dags, they're throwbacks. That's what you said, Brendan.
0: Mm-hmm.
1: They're for Morris dancers and confused old blokes. But he is a hanky carrier and he wants to get more people to do the same. He said he uses it to wipe sweat, to provide shade for a bald head. It can be a bandage to sop up blood. It serves as a serviette, a potholder, a duster, a mop. I've been tear gassed twice in the line of journalistic duty. A hanky was on hand to filter the chemicals.
0: Actually, I do appreciate all the applications for a hanky outside of blowing your schnoz.
1: Well, that's the thing about blowing your schnoz. You know, who wants to see someone honking their snot into a piece of material, folding it up and putting it back in their pocket, and then it going into the washing machine?
0: Well, you see that whole process probably be on ESPN.
1: I've seen more of it than I need.
0: That's enough. You've described it. Well, what are you saying here?
1: Well, let's call it this.
0: Well, I say no. I don't know now. I don't know.
1: Why?
0: Well, at first I was right dead against it. But all those
1: as
0: other
1: soon as I mentioned the snot, you go, hang on, yes.
0: Like, so if you licked my forehead, I'd certainly need a hanky.
1: Handkerchiefs. Do they pass the pub test?
0: Jonesy and Amanda driving you home with Jam Nation.
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3: Jonesy and Amanda.

0: It's Jonesy and Amanda driving you home. It's time to get down to the Jonesy and Amanda Arms for the pub test.
1: The pub test.
2: Pub test.
1: Does not pass the pub test.
2: Pub test.
3: Pub test.
1: Does it pass the pub test?
2: Pub test.
3: Yeah, the pub test.
1: Doesn't pass the sniff test. Stop it. It's not helpful.
4: Well, through our discussion, we've decided there are many things you can use a handkerchief for, but it seems the most manky of all is the, its main reason, which is to capture your snot so you can put it back in your pocket.
0: Why not just
4: blow your nose into your actual pocket and then just put that in the wash?
0: Well, what are you, Gandhi? You know, how flexible would you have to be for that? I've come around on the hanky. I don't carry a hanky. I'm not a hanky guy. But I've come around to the hanky because there are a lot of applications.
4: You've just said that you've never carried a hanky.
0: Never in my life.
4: And when you're at school, you'd be bullied if you did.
0: You would be. You'd probably get your head flushed, and it'd be handy if you had a hanky because then you could wash your you could dry your face off.
4: How do you feel? Handkerchiefs? Do they pass the pub test?
5: My mum continues to use them. She's 80, and I've washed about 8 of them yesterday.
6: I couldn't deal with hankies. The thought of hankies going in washing machine with all the other clothes, it just makes me sick. Tissues are great because they break down. No problem.
7: I'm a hanky person. I always carry at least one or two in my pocket at all times and not afraid to use them. But if I am in a restaurant or somewhere like that, I always make sure I do it discreetly and then hide it back in my pocket.
8: No, they don't. They are gross. Absolutely gross to think you're blowing your nose into it, putting it back, using it again. And then some poor bunny has to wash it, usually me. So, no, they don't pass the pub test.
9: Yes, it does pass the pub test. My partner carries one all the time, not necessarily for blowing his nose, but for emergencies. And, you know, he's used it when people have cut their hands to, you know, cover up their blood and things like that. So it does pass the pub test.
0: This is looking online. Someone's written here, my wife used mine clean on our first date. Spoiler alert, she didn't run away. What was she using it for? Got the big honker. She's a keeper.
4: Always something there to remind you.
0: Jonesy and Amanda driving you home with Jam Nation.

0: It's Jonesy Demander's Jam Nation. What do you know about Kap Diagdi?
1: Is that a clothing company?
0: No, it's a beautiful seaside resort on France's Mediterranean coast.
1: Sounds nice.
0: Beautiful. It has beautiful sights, sandy beaches, volcanic landscapes.
1: Ooh.
0: It's also home to Europe's Naked City. What? In it is a village that is home to the world's largest naturist village.
1: Oh,
0: so in the
1: no.
0: world, it's the world's largest naturist village. So everyone's nude. The butcher, the baker, the candlestick maker. Oh, yeah.
1: The chimney sweep.
0: Everyone.
1: So it's
0: nude.
1: Not just there's a resort there. Everyone in the town is nude.
0: Everyone's nude. The
1: oh,
0: village is nude.
1: No, even the sausage maker.
0: Yeah, even the sausage maker. Our residents can go about and as freely as they like in the nude and essentially just do their daily business naked.
1: You know, the people who do it, when you picture this in your head, there'd be somebody who go, oh, four.
0: Yeah.
1: They're not the four type.
0: It's not Sydney Sweeney going around there.
1: No, no, it's not.
0: Going down to the beach with a jet ski.
1: No, it's not John Hamm hanging around the nuds. It's not going to be that.
0: Is that your bag, John Hamm?
1: My bag.
0: I don't
1: know. Is that your bag?
0: John, I can see your bag. Anyway, something's happened and it's ruined Kap Diagdi.
1: What's happened?
0: It's been
1: flannelette?
0: It's been overrun by
1: insects.
0: No.
1: Ants. That wouldn't be much fun.
0: No, worse. Swingers.
1: No.
0: Swingers. One British resident,
1: see,
0: Barbara.
1: See, this is the thing. Naturists aren't sexual.
0: No.
1: It's not about sex.
0: I know, but I feel that naturists are sexual.
1: No.
0: I would say
1: no.
0: Most naturists would have it off quite regularly.
1: No.
0: I would say that.
1: But I think naturists just like the feel of being in the nude.
0: Yeah, sure.
1: And it's not a sex club.
0: Back to Barbara.
1: Which is why they're unhappy with the swingers.
0: Back to Barbara, who sounds like a naturist, not a swinger. But a
1: what's she saying?
0: She said
1: she's got her babs out.
0: She only spends the summer months there. Clientele has changed massively. She first started visiting 30 years. She estimated that swingers now make up 40 to 60% of clientele, and she no longer visits the beach at the village as it's not her preference. When guests arrive, the website states full nudity must be practiced in the company of the other naturist residents and holiday makers. Our guests must practice hygiene and cleanliness.
1: Oh, and sand. There's sand.
0: No filming or photography, no pornographic activity or publicity should take place. Although Barbara has said this is being overtaken by swingers engaging in intimate acts at the beach.
1: Oh, yuck.
0: You know,
1: chocolate
0: swingers.
1: Starfish. Yeah.
0: Swingers, they ruin everything.
1: Don't they?
0: They do. They ruin caravan parks because that's a thing now that you see the upside down pineapple on the back of a caravan.
1: An upside down pineapple?
0: That's a sign.
1: An actual pineapple?
0: No, it's a sticker of a pineapple.
1: Upside down, that means.
0: Yeah, I think it's got to be upside down.
1: Well, let's be clear, Brendan.
0: Yeah. Cruise ships, they've got the upside-down pineapple as well.
1: Do they?
0: Yeah. It's a thing. If you're going away on a holiday and you want to play a practical joke on your friends, put an upside-down pineapple on their caravan. The laughs come rolling in.
1: Well, remind me not to phone my travel agent about any of that.
0: You have been warned. Jonesy Demander driving you home with Jam Nation.

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12: It's showtime.
13: Well, hello there.
14: Hello. I apologise if I've been a little irritable today, but the worst thing in the world is taking place for me right now.
13: What about yesterday?
14: So I've got a pair of sockets on under some loafers, and the socket just keeps falling down under my heel, and it is the worst feeling in the world. Do you know, I once said this to Barry DeBoer, and he said he's fallen off a building and broken his back, but nothing was as awful for him as when his socks go under his heel. Would you agree?
13: I don't wear sockets.
14: So are you wearing like giant up over the knee socks?
13: I just wear socks, normal all day socks.
14: That's because you ride a motorcycle and you wear boots.
13: Yep.
14: Do boots keep your socks up?
13: I guess they do.
14: Maybe they do.
13: I haven't worn a shoe for a long time, like a patent leather shoe.
14: I like it how you talk in the singular. It's like that's what stylists do.
13: Yep.
14: It's a brand new trouser, a pant, a trouser, and now you're talking about a shoe.
13: I'm just looking forward to
14: going out
13: on the building site and seeing how all the fellas wearing their sockets.
14: I reckon they do. That's the tight pants. You see an ankle and a shoe. They're wearing sockets, Brendan.
13: So it looks like that you're wearing no socks.
14: Yes, but you're wearing socks so your shoes don't get stinky.
13: Is this like underwear as well?
14: Mm-hmm.
13: Mm.
14: Mm. Mm. Mm.
13: You'll have to ask Barry about that.
14: What happens on the site stays on the site.
13: Blue dot fever. What the hell is it? Amanda is going to explain what that is. Also, Instagram makes its return. Your chance to win $2,000. Jonesy and Amanda driving you home with Jam Nation.

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0: Now.

0: It's Jonesy and Amanda driving you home this Friday afternoon. What is the phenomena blue dot fever?
1: Blue dot fever. This is an interesting thing. Blue dot fever is about the cancellation of acts in big arena shows.
0: Because they've said something controversial. No, what are you cancelled for being these days?
1: They're not being cancelled, these people. It's different kind of habits. And they're calling it blue dot fever because when you look at the seating of an arena, there are blue dots of the unsold seats.
0: Oh, yeah.
1: And so lots of shows have recently cancelled. For example, this is in the States. We're not talking about just in Australia, but in the States, for example, the Pussycat Dolls.
0: Yeah, the Pussycat Dolls.
1: Well, there used to be six of them. Mm-hmm. And now they're touring with three.
0: Yeah.
1: And they're wondering why they're not filling the stadiums.
0: Yeah, Pussycat Dolls, they sung. You danced to this on Dancing with the Stars.
1: This makes my eye twitch.
0: Didn't you do a cartwheel?
1: Not to this one.
0: What did you do?
1: Not to that song.
0: What did you do a cartwheel to?
1: I think that was to Black Betty.
0: Oh, by Spider-Bait.
1: So Spider-Bait, I've got no information about their blue dot fever.
0: No, they would fill out stadiums.
1: Well, this is the thing. So it's Pussycat Dolls. There's a whole lot of reasons as to why concerts are being cancelled. Post Malone in North America has cancelled his concert.
0: Post Malone? I love Post Malone.
1: I do too. Meghan Trainor is another one who's recently cancelled.
0: I love Meghan Trainor.
1: So they're cancelling in their home country, which is very interesting. And there's a number of reasons for this. Some of them are having health concerns, like Zayn Malik is not going ahead with his tour for health reasons. Whether that means mental health, I don't know.
0: All right.
1: That seems a bit of a catch-all.
0: His mental health would be suffering if he saw that the stadium wasn't selling out.
1: If he saw he had blue dot fever. The Pussycat Dolls have been honest and said that we've made the difficult and heartbreaking decision to cancel all but one of the North American dates, taking an honest look at the North American run, saying we've seen the blue dot fever. Lots of people are saying, I want to spend more time with my family, et cetera,
0: right.
1: et cetera.
0: It's like when a politician leaves their work for
1: to
0: that.
1: Spend more time with their family. But this is one of the reasons. They're saying there's market saturation, overambitious venues and high prices, artists selling tickets at Taylor Swift prices without having the Taylor Swift fan base.
0: Mm-hmm.
1: Tickets have risen significantly in recent years. Australian dollars, $128, premium seating around $600, which in the cost of living crisis isn't a great thing. Also, they're saying the changing habits, the spending habits of people buying tickets. Many people these days buy them at the last minute, not months in advance. Mm. And yet a promoter or an artist will look at the blue dots and think we better cancel, even though getting close to the date, they may have sold more tickets.
0: What about they're about to cark it dot of some of those older artists that we see coming to town?
1: Well, you book 3 years in advance.
0: 3 years ago and you go, okay, has anyone done a head count lately?
1: Well, I used to think that with One Direction. I thought, as if they're still going to be together. What did I know?
0: Jonesy and Amanda driving you home with Jam Nation.
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1: When you're out paddleboarding, do you have earpods in or any of that? Do you listen to music?
0: It depends where I'm suppeding at. That's paddleboarding to you with your derisive tone about it. If I'm in the surf catching waves, then no, I have nothing, just my head. But if I go for a health paddle on flat water, I've got those Shocks headphones. They go onto the bones.
1: Yeah, do they work?
0: Yeah. They're a little bit disconcerting at first because they make you feel a little bit woozy.
1: Yeah.
0: But then you get used to them. It's like you're in your head.
1: But what are you listening to?
0: Oh, usually some rock, or I might just do a podcast, Double A Chattery. That's always good. I might be listening to that.
1: Because when I go for a walk in the morning with my dog, I'm always plugging into information. I listen to political podcasts. I listen to, you know, stuff and voices in my head.
0: Mm-hmm.
1: And my kinesiologist, who's like a therapist for me, she's just fantastic. She said, why don't we try and calm down your nervous system by putting something else in your head when you go for your morning walks? And so I've started listening to walking meditation music. I started at first of all listening to a guided meditation, but I wasn't happy with the let's sniff the air, let's look around. And I thought, I don't want that. So I just listened to walking meditation music, which is a bit like this.

0: I feel a little bit like I'm having my legs waxed because it's a sort of salon music.
1: But it's not very rocky, is it?
0: It's not, but this is the point. I'm surprised by the difference it's made. I've only been doing it for
1: here's
0: a week.
1: Here's the good bit.
0: Such an earworm, isn't it? I'll be humming that all day. But when I listened to that in the morning, the first morning I did it, I was so hyper aware of what I was seeing. I was seeing seagulls flying. I was looking at my dog. I just felt in my body and connected and grounded, which is the whole point in calming down my nervous system.
1: Sure.
0: And I just feel so zen since I've been listening to it. But then this morning, I don't know what happened, but it changed genres on me. And anyway, this is what I heard.
1: Doesn't sound like meditation.
0: I thought, what, this is horrible.
1: And did you flick over to smooth?
0: I'm not sure what I did, but I looked down at my phone and it was hotel lobby music.
1: All
0: so
1: right.
0: I went from having a massage in my head
1: yeah.
0: to eating peanuts in a lobby bar somewhere.
1: Yeah. You know, hotel lobbies, when you go into them, you look at them, but you never spend any time in them, do you, really?
0: No, but then if you're a solo traveller, that's where all the action happens. I think the hotel lobbies and share a bowl of peanuts.
1: I was
0: and
1: getting tired of my lady. Yeah,
0: buy this wine for the lady in the corner.
1: Yeah.
0: That's never happened to me, by the way. So that, but that music is not calming to the nervous system at
1: no,
0: all.
1: No, no, not at all. Not at all. Perhaps you should just stick to what you usually have.
0: This would make me walk head on into traffic. Oh, I don't even want to hear it now.
1: Do the mashup.
0: I'm eating a frog in a lobby.
1: Oh.
0: Funny, he was in a blender.
1: Do you like pina colada?
0: Stop.
1: Instagram is on the way. Jonesy and Amanda driving you home with Jam Nation.
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11: Jonesy and Amanda.
12: Jonesy and Amanda.
13: Yeah.
14: Like siblings who know where their bodies are buried.
15: I know you moved on to someone new. Hope life is beautiful. You were the light for me to find my truth. 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

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I heard you moved to Austin, got an apartment and settled down. And every once in a while, I start texting, write a paragraph, but then I delete the message. Think about you like a pastime, I could cry you.

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3: Any money. Jonesy and Amanda's. Instagram.
0: Here it is, 10 questions, 60 seconds on the clock. You could pass if you don't know an answer. We'll come back to that question if time permits. You get all the questions right, $1,000.
4: What a great cash injection just before the weekend that would be.
0: Brooke of Thornley, would you like a cash injection?
5: Oh, I would absolutely love a cash injection.
4: Well, the first step is 10 questions.
0: Yeah.
4: Get those right and then we'll taunt you. We'll say, do you want a bonus question to play double or nothing for 2 grand.
0: Because this sort of money, it's a good amount for yourself to spend something on yourself.
4: Yes, actually, that's true. No one will expect this from
0: one
4: you.
0: One of those crazy masks things, you know, that you put on your face.
4: I use those, an LED light.
0: With the LED.
4: Good for your skin.
0: I don't know if, Brooke, you want one of those.
5: Yeah, I guess I could use one.
0: Well, no, Brooke, you don't have to buy one. What would you like, Brooke? Whatever you like.
5: I actually have no idea what I would buy myself, to be honest.
4: How delicious, because if you win a lot of money, say $50,000,
0: yes,
4: people come out of the woodwork and would expect you to help pay off their mortgages, etc.
0: Oh, no, not for $50,000.
4: I reckon they would. I reckon family members would say, how about you give me a little
0: bit
4: of something.
0: What are you saying about Brooke's family now?
4: No, anyone's family. Whereas I think $2,000
0: sure,
4: or $1,000, perfect amount just for yourself.
0: So let's not count our chickens before they hatch.
4: All right. That's not question one. How many chickens are there, Brooke? We've got 10 questions. We've got 60 seconds. Say pass if you're not sure, okay? We might come back.
0: Good luck.
4: Right. Brooke, here we go.
5: Thank you.
4: Question number one. Who is the Prime Minister of Australia?
5: Kevin Rudd.
4: Oh.
5: How do I not know that?
0: Brooke.
4: Oh, Brooke, it's Anthony Albanese.
0: Brooke.
5: Oh.
4: Kevin Rudd was about 3 ago.
0: Kevin Rudd. Brooke.
5: Oh, well, that's embarrassing.
0: I know. Well,
4: lucky you hadn't thought what you're going to spend the money on.
0: We won't tell anyone, Brooke, okay? We'll just go into the weekend and you have a good one, okay?
4: Have a good weekend and a happy Mother's Day, Brooke.
5: Thank you.
4: Okay, bye.
0: If you would like to register, you can do so, jonesyandamanda.com.
4: And maybe Anthony Albanese needs a bit of a campaign to put him back in people's faces.
0: Jonesy and Amanda driving you home with Jam Nation.

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0: It's Jonesy and Amanda driving you home this Friday, the 8th of May. We straddle many medias, don't we?
1: Many medias. And to keep an eye on who's thinking what and what people are making of us, we have our digital guru, Jenna. Her name is

0: Can I give a shout out to Jenna? She's been nominated for some big gong.
1: What's the big gong?
2: It's Media Week's Next of the Best Award.
0: Next of the best.
1: Of the best.
0: The best of the best.
1: Surely you're going to win that, Jenna.
2: Yeah. We'll see.
0: Who do we call? Who am I bribing?
2: I don't know.
0: Just, you know, because in this business, you help me, I help you.
1: And what will you ask Jenna to do in return?
0: She does this. She's putting bums on seats.
1: She certainly is. So which nerves have we pressed this week with our content, Jenna?
2: Yeah, so it's been one of the biggest weeks of the year for us on the Jonesy and Amanda socials, with two posts reaching millions of views. And yes, they once again belong to our Tin Hat Tuesday segment.
1: Yeah. Talk us through it.
2: Yep. So I'll start with our biggest video, which belongs to listener Rob's JFK conspiracy
1: theory. Oh, yes. He said that JFK was shot by the driver in the front seat.
2: Yes.
1: And that there was a second sniper, Stephen King It style, in a grate on the side of the road. And how come that so many people are fascinated by this all these years later?
2: Yeah, it's crazy. It's received a total of 16 million views.
1: What?
2: Thousands of comments, including this one by Bash on Instagram, who writes, "Actually, the truth is that guy in the car was JFK's double. The real JFK died in Oval Office. He was with a hooker on drugs and died of a heart attack."
1: Oh. Well, that makes sense.
0: What a way to go.
2: While Cotton Star Crime Scene commented, "Americans will fall for anything," to which Patrick replied, "Yet this show is Australian," to which Brennan replied, "F off."
1: That is the...
0: I love it when they fight with each other.
1: That's the internet in a nutshell. That is it? That's social media in a nutshell.
0: That is it.
1: And what's the other one that went off?
2: Yeah, so it was actually from listener Rob, who also delivered us content for our second most viewed content.
0: Each week, each Tin Hat Tuesday, Rob has delivered dividends.
1: And he's very sincere. This one was about the
2: Apollo 11 mission.
1: The Apollo 11 mission. So he says that Neil Armstrong, Buzz Aldrin and Michael Collins were assumed names of three men who had actually escaped from Alcatraz. So, Rob, they escaped from Alcatraz to become astronauts?
3: They were given a pardon if they would join in and comply.
1: But what about all the training for years they would have had to do?
3: To do what? To go where?
0: Oh. You can hear the penny drop.
1: Oh, he's that guy.
2: People are loving it. It's received 5 million views. Massive response. Lydia writes, "I'm a conspiracy theorist, but this is me out." However, a few commenters believe that the both of you are actually involved, with Will commenting, "Watch her face drop. Yeah, they are both in on it." Then comes that nervous deflect. Her voice completely shifts, and there's no punctuation in that sentence whatsoever.
1: So do people think that I'm across these conspiracy theories because I'm a big believer?
0: Because you're part of it.
2: No, you're involved.
0: Yeah, you're one of the lizard people.
2: Okay.
0: I saw you going feeding on
1: you
0: a
1: You saw me dislocate my jaw and eat an entire chicken. Actually, I probably have done
0: you
1: that.
0: You went straight
1: but I'm
0: down a red rooster.
1: I'm just a pig.
2: However, Craig writes, "This was funny until I read the comments and saw that people actually believe it. It would be hilarious, except they get to vote."
1: I must say, I agree.
0: Anyway, that's Tin Hat Tuesday.
1: And we'll take more of your Tin Hat conspiracy theories next week.
0: Look forward to talking to you next week, Rob.
2: On a similar note, it's time for Digital Jenna's Man of the Match. This is where I choose my favourite contributor of the week, who will receive a bespoke tin hat made by Amanda.
1: I better get onto it.
2: Mm. And this week it belongs to Facebook user Jamie, who actually has a problem with these tin hats. He writes, "What looks stupid is the fact that they think these hats are working. It worked in the past because it was made with tin. It's now made with aluminium, which is a receiver, not a blocker. Idiots."
0: He is right. We've confused our ferrous and non-ferrous metals.
1: So our thoughts aren't getting out. No. It's not stopping other thoughts coming in.
0: We
1: like to call her our social
0: media dipstick, by the way she's single. Well, well, well.
1: That's why our heads feel like
0: I've
1: garlic
0: been
1: bread.
0: I've baking my head for no reason.
4: Righto, you two. That's enough.
1: Well, everyone, have a happy Mother's Day.
0: If
1: your mum's not here like mine, or if you're estranged from your mum, whatever.
0: If your mum is here like mine.
1: And if things are hard for you on Sunday, you're not alone. We're thinking of you.
0: Happy Mother's Day, all you mums. Happy Mother's Day, Amanda.
1: Thank you. See you on Monday.
0: Good day to you.
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16: Hey, I'm Chandra Llewellyn. The federal government is preparing to hand down its budget next week. Treasurer Jim Chalmers has vowed to crash through a scare campaign of lies. Labor is preparing to announce a major housing supply package, which would see potential incentives to states. Health authorities across the globe are racing to trace dozens of passengers who disembarked a cruise ship before a deadly outbreak of hantavirus. So far, there have been 5 cases, including 3 deaths. But the UN Health Agency says the outbreak is not the start of a pandemic like COVID-19, as this virus spreads through close, intimate contact. A political expert says today's by-election for the New South Wales seat of Farrer could dictate the future of Australian politics. It's been triggered by the resignation of former opposition leader Susan Lee. Monash School of Social Sciences, Dr. Benjamin Moffat says it is unusual.
17: Both the Liberals and the Nationals are both running. Labor's sitting this one out. They wouldn't have had a chance in this seat. It's always been a coalition seat. But the interesting thing about this one, we've basically got this unique circumstance where it's coming down to two non-major parties.
16: And research shows New South Wales recorded its driest April on record as much of the country headed into a dry spell. Rainfall was well below average across every state last month. On record as much of the country headed into a dry spell. Rainfall was well below average across every state

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1: 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Come over and we'll have a couple of sachets of cup of soup.
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12: Hi there, I'm Chandra Llewellyn. President Donald Trump says a ceasefire remains in place after US forces reportedly targeted Iranian military facilities linked to attacks on warships in the Strait of Hormuz. Iran's foreign ministers described the strikes as a reckless military adventure. US Secretary of State Marco Rubio says he expects a response from Iran's leadership soon.
13: We have not received that yet, as in the last hour, but perhaps that will come. Their system is still highly fractured and a bit dysfunctional as well, so that may be serving as an impediment. I hope it's a serious offer. I really do.
12: Police officers in Victoria are being told to disable the Bluetooth on body cams. Victorian officials issuing an urgent safety alert on Monday night after Four Corners exposed a security flaw with the devices. The Axon devices, which are worn by police around the country, can be tracked and detected by criminals. And voters in the federal electorate of Farah are heading to the polls today for a by-election triggered by the resignation of former opposition leader Susan Lee. Polls indicate One Nation or an independent could snatch the seat. Monash School of Social Sciences Dr. Benjamin Moffat says that could be bad news for the coalition.
14: The fact that they're not even getting particularly a look in what has been a completely safe coalition seat over its history should tell you something about where the mood of the electorate is at the moment regards to the coalition.
12: Updating sport in the AFL, the Lions down the Blues 100-89 at the Gabba, while in the other games, the Bulldogs beat Port Adelaide 74-72. Dogs Harvey Gallagher kicked the go-ahead point with 30 seconds left. Coach Luke Beveridge drawing on the win.
15: I mean, after you drop four in a row, you're almost learning how to win again. Really pleased the boys hang in there. Yeah, it's an important night. I guess I've been saying it's the vinyl song, isn't it? It's a fine line between pleasure and pain.
12: Meantime, Gold Coast Suns will be hoping to continue their strong form in Darwin when they take on St Kilda.
15: Vinyl song, isn't it? It's a fine line between pleasure and pain.
12: Meantime, Gold Coast Suns will be hoping to continue their strong form in Darwin when they

0: The Love of My Life, welcome, the Silver Goddess. Hey. Great to be here with you guys.
1: Gee, you've had a busy week, haven't you?
0: Yeah, there's been a little bit on this week. So, yeah, it's been good, though. The response has been good from everybody. So hopefully we get some good results for the people of the Territory and for fishers.
1: Well, we're looking forward to talking to you all about the budget and about your fishing adventures. We'll be back shortly after the break.

0: Time to cast off. This is a fishing game on Mix 104.9. You're here with Jason Rogers and Stephen Close and Bill Yan. We're in the studio and we're talking about fishing.
1: Good morning, guys. Great to be here talking about fishing. My favourite subject, Billy's, apart from budgets.
2: Billy's favourite subject.
0: I tell you, you've done a lot of budget stuff, but we're going to talk about fishing right now. Jason, apparently you went fishing on the weekends. Being a long time for you in the water.
2: Yeah, look, we did. We did the big weekend. We went out Friday afternoon and stayed at the Croc, Kakadu. Did all the touristy thing.
1: Nice work.
2: And hit the South Alligator on Saturday and hit the South Alligator again on Sunday. We boated 21 fish on the Saturday and about a dozen or so on the Sunday.
0: Did you go up high or down low?
2: Well, we went upstream and they're all right up the top. There's a few mullet and a bit of bait. Lots of bait up there. Look, little prawns and stuff scooting
0: I heard
2: around.
0: A lot of stories. There's about 50 to 70 boats on that ramp.
2: There was an easy 50 boats. I cooked it, like, we had to wait in the morning. The tide was really low, so we had to wait for the water to come in to get the boat off the ramp. There's no sandbar. It's really good upstream. Mm.
0: Where have you been, Bill? Have you actually been fishing, or what's happening with your club in Alice Springs?
1: Mate, I look at the water and I get all upset. But I've been talking to plenty of people that have been out fishing. Funnily enough, everyone loves to tell me about their fishing adventures and how many fish they've caught and make me feel jealous and sad. I've been talking to some guys who've been doing some land-based stuff here around the city, and on the right tides at the right time, they've been getting a lot of small barra, nothing to take home for a feed, but it just shows that the fish are around. And I've spoke to a couple of guys I know who just come back from King Ash Bay. They've been down there, and they done pretty good. They got quite a few barra, mostly trolling down on their Gold Mile, not like the Gold Mile down the Daly, but it's down towards the mouth of the river there. So.
2: Yep.
1: They've done pretty good, so it seems that the fishing's okay across the board.
0: Absolutely. I went to the Adelaide River. We got some fish, but they were called catfish, and I tell you what, the fish were so big, those catfish, we could have the million-dollar catfish start.
1: No,
0: in the Northern Territory.
1: You're a braver man than I am, Steve, actually admitting that you caught catfish.
0: I had to admit it.
2: We were a dozen or so on Saturday and probably about the same amount on Sunday.
1: Yeah, okay.
2: All the fish seemed to be around really deep.
0: We were down low. We went down through the salt arm. That road was, it dried up. It's still not in good condition, but there was only three boats on that ramp. But the water was really dirty. It was pushing mud up and
2: big
0: pushing
2: tide.
0: Mud down, big tide. Mm. Not enough fresh water to clean it up, but I think next week we'd clean up tides with the neeps. It'll probably get good fishing
2: water.
0: There. There was a lot of mullet bait around. I haven't seen that for a while.
1: I've been talking to a few people who have been making those big trips out of Dundee, so dropping at Dundee and running around the Ansons, mouth of the Daly. Some big fish being pulled down there, seen some great pictures of some really big fish.
2: Yeah,
1: but that's a hardcore trip, that one, from Dundee around Anson.
2: Absolutely.
1: Camp out in the boat and then back again, but the fishing's worth it.
2: Yep.
0: I heard some good stories down the bottom of the south as well. Charlotte went down there. She was fishing Brook Creek. Apparently she was getting 90s. Couple over a metre over 3 days. They slept on the boat. She said only certain bite windows though, not fishing all day. So it was turning
2: it's a full
0: on
2: moon,
0: down there.
2: So you got your moon rise and your moon set. They're usually the go. Mm. Same as when you fish the comps and on those tides, you'll find those moon rises and moon sets as your main bite period.
0: It was a perfect weekend when you think about it. Spring tides for everybody. It was more or less glass out conditions. A little bit of wind for anyone fishing on the coast, but I saw a lot of pictures up there. People out there fishing deep water, getting some golden snappers, and golden snappers have been some of the topics today, especially in the budget. There's some good news, which we'll go into our next section. Bill, you've been really busy with that budget.
1: Yeah, there's been a lot on, and there's been a lot of work putting the budget together, so everyone sort of thinks the budget just happens a couple of weeks ago. We started on this back in November, so it's a long haul, but I think the difficulties we've seen with everything that's happening overseas, particularly parts of the, they call it the economy book, we call it the echo book, trying to work out what the economy is going to look like when whatever's happening over in the Middle East, did Donald Trump have a good night or not? was he on social media or not? There's all these little things that affect what our economy book looks like. We've been doing a lot of work with the feds to try and do some, get a better idea of what things might look like. So we've got our worst case scenario, worst case scenario. So we've sort of picked something in the middle to give us a bit of idea of what inflation might look like, coming off the back of what's happening in the Middle East, how long that may run. So they're the numbers we sort of baked into the budget.
2: Do the feds give us a look in with any fishing money?
1: No, I don't think we got anything from the feds, but I've stumped up $4.5 million for wreck fishing, mate. So the territory is stumping up looking after wreck fishers.
2: I think the feds should look at us as a fishing capital.
1: Absolutely. They've got more money than me.
2: Yeah.
0: We'll hook into the territory. You're tuned into the Fishing Game, part of our lifestyle, only on Mix 104.9. We'll go to a short break and we're going to talk more about the budget with Bill Yan.

0: From the boat ramp to the backyard, this is a fishing game on Mix 104.9. You're with Stephen Close and Jason Rogers, and we have Bill Yan in the studio, and we're talking budget. What's it mean for you when it comes to roads, access, potholes and bog holes, Bill?
1: Well, there's plenty of those, I can tell you, mate, at the moment. After the weather events we've had, and I think Katie Wolfe coined the phrase not that long ago, I'm the Minister for Petrol and Potholes. we'll add bog holes to that list. Look, there's a lot of work going on across the board repairing roads and access to boat ramps, whether it be down the east. We're doing a lot of work down in Woolyana at the moment too to try and get access back down there after those flooding events. Some of that damage is really quite
0: big.
1: Well,
0: there's just no boat ramp and there's no road. There's nothing.
1: Well, the road's disappeared into the river. I think the road is down around Brown somewhere or a little bit further down.
2: I think the car park there is full of mud too, isn't it? Like it's.
0: I think the boat ramp's
1: The boat ramp car park. I think the public boat ramp is okay. The car park is issuing access into it. So we're getting a handle on that as we speak. But even further afield, anywhere down the Roper, I think even the road to King Ash was pretty miserable. And not just the dirt road in there, but the bitumen road down to Bingbong. So there's works happening across the board. We rolled out that $130 million package for roads and recovery. So that's happening at a pace to get access not just to our fishing spots but our communities. But at the end of the day, a lot of our communities are down where our good fishing spots are.
0: That's right.
2: Well, we drove to Kakadu and there was some potholes. We thought we'll remember them on the way back in, and they were actually filled on the way back in. So
1: yeah, there's crews all over the place, mate, getting to those things. And well, we had a period there as fast as we were fixing the bloody potholes, the rain again, they'd blow out. But at least we're seeing the dry season. I've seen dragonflies now for a few weeks, so that's always a good sign.
2: Well, that was impressive over the weekend to actually get them out there filling, you know. I thought that was...
1: Yeah, no, these guys are working across the board. So we've seen some of our local contractors who have interests interstate.
2: Yep.
1: We've been that busy, we've got that much to do. They've actually been bringing their crews from interstate up to the territory to help deal with some of the road repairs that we need to do. But Woolyana's, I've seen pictures of Woolyana, and there's some work underway now to try and come up with a temporary solution, at least for the locals. We need to get an engineer to approve what we're doing at the moment, but there's a lot of work underway, a lot of contractors down there. We've got excavators and all sorts of machinery, but also then helping out Wall and Kerry at Banyan Farm, because we may have to use their ramp as a public ramp.
2: Yep.
1: They've done as much work as they can with a front-end loader, but now it needs an excavator.
2: Yep.
1: I've seen pictures and it's like mind-blowing what's happened down there. So
2: sort of lucky to have that asset there anyways, you know, like it's a good...
1: Well, that's right. And some of the other places you wouldn't have two boat ramps, and we're lucky, I suppose, with the Daly up there, is that we've got our own public ramp, but we have before, when we were doing works on public ramp and other issues, that Wall and Kerry, we've been able to work with them as a government and use their ramp as a public ramp. So
2: good people.
1: Hats off to them for doing that, and we'll dive in and help them try and get their ramp open as well.
0: How are you going with the pothole budget? I mean, there was a lot of potholes this wet season. Is it something that just comes out of normal revenue, or is it something... I mean, you couldn't have planned for what happened, really.
1: No, a lot of the repairs comes out of the DLI budget, but where we see the bigger issues when we've had natural disasters declared and we need to do some works, we'll get a 50-50 with the Commonwealth. So, but for normal potholes and bits and pieces like that, that's sadly... it's day-to-day business for us, and we've got to wear that cost ourselves. But where there's bigger issues, the Commonwealth will work with us to help us do those repairs.
2: Are people behaving themselves and staying out of the way?
1: I think so. By all accounts, look, there's been a few bit of damage from cars. Excuse me, guys. Like hitting potholes and doing tyres and bits and pieces. But I've been telling everyone now for months, just slow down a little bit. We're getting to everything as fast as we can. There's just the volume is just so high. It's unprecedented. We haven't seen stuff like this like forever.
0: I think they've done a reasonable job in getting the job done and keeping people getting good access and
2: keeping people safe.
0: Yeah.
1: Even look at the stuff down the road to Shady Camp. We'd fix it, and then it'd rain again, and it'd turn into a swamp. Guys would get in there and fix it again, and it'd turn into a swamp. So, the crews have been out there working pretty quickly to keep access open for fishers and for communities as well.
2: It's impressive.
0: Yeah, but I'd like to see a little bit more attention to Soldarm. Just saying, after going to the Adelaide River, there's only two boats on that ramp. I was one of them.
2: Just put in at the bridge and drive down. Petrol's cheap.
0: Yeah, $300 down to where I want to go and back.
2: We know the minister.
1: I looked at the cost of filling my boat the other day. I think I may have to take out a mortgage.
0: Well, From the boat ramp to the backyard, this is a fishing game. We're going to go to a short break. And when we come back, we're going to talk about the budget for fishing. I'm sure, Bill, you're going to talk about all the lollies there for us.
1: Well, barrel lollies, maybe.
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0: Reels ready, lines tight. It's the Fishing Game on Mix 104.9. Stephen Close and Jason Rogers talking to Bill Yan. We're going to talk about the fishing budget.
1: No, nothing I like talking about better than fishing budgets.
0: Well, it's the first time we've actually seen a real commitment to fishing. It's $4.5 million.
1: Yeah, look, we've got a $4.5 million commitment specifically for support of wreck fishing across the territory. So
2: it's not just words and spin and hype.
1: No, they said there's money going out the door. And I said, Jared Maley, of course, he's a bit of a fisho. He's responsible for that. I can tell you now we'll be making sure that money goes out the door for wreck fishos. So corroboree, doing that ramp down there is one of those pieces.
2: How good's that?
1: And I thought, Jace, you stuck the idea up about a pontoon, so now I've just got to pay for it. So I'm working on that. There's money for fixing up ramps and access around Darwin and some other areas as well. So there'll be money going out the door to support wreck fishing.
2: Don't forget
1: across the
2: board. Don't forget the sensor lights.
1: Sensor lights.
2: Yep.
1: No, mate. If you
0: on the pontoon,
2: on the ramp, and the lights.
1: You know, you've got to put lights on the back of your boat, mate. So when you reverse it down, you turn the lights on.
2: I've got that.
1: See, us fellas that use those remote ramps, we know how to do it. But yeah, no, we're seeing some good money rolling out the door, and it's going to those areas where it's really needed. So
0: is there anything going on down at Point Stewart? Is there something to do with the toilet? Apparently that's a public ramp now, public access.
1: Yeah, there's a public access ramp down there, and the guy that's got the area, he's been talking to us. Yeah,
2: there's a good road down there.
1: Yeah, well, there's another piece of road that we've got to fix up down there apparently. But yeah, we need to get a toilet down there because we need to keep the area clean because we share the area with the guy who owns the property. So we've got to make sure that everybody does the right thing. So yeah, Dunny down there will be good. And improve those amenities in that area because that's an alternate ramp now, an alternate access to Shady.
2: Have you been there?
1: I was there I've been on that ramp a long time ago, I reckon maybe 15 years back. It was a bit sketchy way back then, particularly with the tides, but I think there's a lot of improvement that's happened down there now.
0: Absolutely, great fishing. With the budget, there's also a focus, and that's a real focus, and it has been for some time on the snappers, golden snapper. And we're talking about the aquaculture, and we're talking about breeding up snapper and letting them go in the harbour, and there's a real commitment to that.
1: Yeah, absolutely.
0: That was an election commitment, wasn't it?
1: Yeah, no, absolutely. And look, we've had that Have Your Say page out for a little while now on that survey, and we want wreck fishos to have their input because they're the people out there on the water.
2: Yep.
1: They're seeing the stuff, not me, not Jared Maley or anybody else. So it's good to get that input, and I believe you guys are telling me the take-up on that has been absolutely phenomenal.
2: It's been really good.
0: It's been over a thousand people that have put their surveys in, and apparently it's a world record for fisheries.
1: No, excellent. Well, that's good because, as I said, we need that feedback. I said people on the water are out there fishing every day to see what they're seeing. So we're talking about a restocking and a breeding program, so that work is underway to try and specifically because the issues we're seeing around Darwin Harbour, there's that easy access, and that's where I think we're seeing the issues. Once you get offshore,
2: bolster the stocks.
1: There's plenty of goldies offshore, but that's all right for us who've got bigger boats and want to get out. Yeah. But this is the mums and dads and kids who just want to pop out for a bit of a weekend's fish or off a jetty somewhere.
2: Yeah.
1: The opportunity to catch a goldie. So
2: bolster the stocks of goldies and barra.
1: Yeah, there's been talk about, and we've been talking about doing a release program into the harbour with barra as well. So I have to go back and check with Jared on where that's at. But
2: that'd
1: again,
2: be sensational for tourism.
1: Again, at sea, you can go out in the harbour and catch a barra. Yeah. So I haven't caught one in the harbour in a little while, but it's been a while since I fished in the harbour.
0: Yeah.
2: We'll have to get out.
0: We'll get out there once we get into the dry season. But most people are reporting there's like huge amounts of golden snapper out there, but I don't think they realise that they're a slow-growing fish.
1: Yeah.
0: It takes them 8 years, or 7 to 8 years, to get to that mature age where they start spawning. And a lot of people don't realise that they spawn in coastal areas. They come in and it happens at certain times of the year, and it happens in the wet, actually in our worst months, around December, January, February. Where a lot of confusion's happening around that at the moment is whether temporary or full-time closures will take place. Now, I know there's been no decisions made on that, and they won't be making any decisions until there's some further consultation with
1: Absolutely.
0: The experts.
1: Yep.
0: But what we have here is a real commitment towards working towards that golden snapper problem. And I believe that also involves artificial reefs.
1: Yeah, there's some deep water reefs, but there's the ones that Tynan's doing. I've been talking to him about that. They've been getting some excellent results with those. They're using some leftovers from concrete, some old oyster shells, and the results they're seeing from those are really great. So there's opportunities to work with, again, local business, local guys who know the area to start developing some shallower water artificial reefs.
2: And in areas where the stocks can be protected a bit too.
1: Absolutely.
2: And, and bolstered where they're not normally breeding. Normally,
0: so it's good to see that we actually have a real commitment and some real money put towards that. We're going to go to a break. Bait Up, Territory, The Fishing Game. Be back soon.
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0: 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You're with Stephen Close and Jason Rogers and Bill Yan, the man of the moment, the budget man. You've been everywhere.
1: This week, I can tell you what, I have been everywhere and it's not over yet. Once the budget's done, then we're hitting the road show. So I'm out to Nullumboy, Catherine, Tennant Creek, Alice Springs, catching up with the communities and business communities to talk about what the budget actually means for the regions.
2: Well, our budget on the weekend was a huge part of it was fuel.
1: Yes, absolutely.
2: Like the car and the boat.
1: I've been looking at how much it's going to cost to fuel my boat, and for me, my closest boat ramp's 1,200 kilometres away.
2: Scary.
1: So it costs a bit just to get to the boat ramp and then fill up the boat.
0: And let's remember, you actually have your own fishing club in Alice Springs, don't you?
1: We do. Alice Springs Fishing Club. Alice Springs Outback Anglers,
0: and we've got. And you're actually on the committee.
1: I'm the. Funnily enough, I'm the treasurer.
0: Oh.
1: I like being a treasurer of the fishing club because we're in the black. I've got money in the bank.
0: But you can't be the fisheries minister because of the conflict of interest. Yeah, we can talk fishing.
1: Yeah, I think the chief made probably a good call not making me the fisheries minister because she probably would have never seen me again.
2: You'd be doing too much research.
1: Absolutely.
0: We're in for a beautiful set of neat tides this weekend, so the water should clean up.
2: Yeah.
0: Especially on the rivers. Anyone that was out there that went downstream would have noticed how dirty it was. The water just pushed in with mud and pushed out with mud. Still a little bit of fresh water on the floodplains, Jason?
2: There was a little bit up there on the south, but on the bigger tides. But I think at least set of neaps, you'll see it sort of steady up. The river's really starting to settle down, and I think the fishing's going to come into its own.
0: And those mullet are pushing up the river?
2: Yeah, mullet all through the river.
0: And if you can find the cleaner water where the mullet is, that's where the fish are.
2: Well, the harbour, I'll tell you what, I've been seeing barras every night on these tides.
1: There's a guy I know said he fishes land-based, and on the right tides he's always pulling good fish. Not too far from where we're sitting now, we won't give up his location. I'm sworn to secrecy, but I think he's looking at the weekend going, might get out and get a feed. And he said he's seen plenty of barra in the harbour, but he said hard to take.
2: Yep.
0: I tell you, when I was younger, my father used to take me fishing, and we used to walk into the top of King Creek. King Creek comes off the large Howard there, which is now where Robinson Barracks is. And we used to walk in there on a Saturday morning early, 7 o'clock, and we'd be walking out at 9 o'clock with 6 fish. That's where they come in. It was easy land-based fishing, but it's getting harder to go land-based now as that access is not so easy in town as it expands out. But the boats are better, the gear's better, access is better.
2: Green Creek.
0: King Creek.
2: The top of Buffalo. Where it comes out of the farm. It's always green.
1: Funnily enough, I was speaking to some guys, just remembered, who'd been upstream on the Adelaide last week, and they didn't do too bad up there. They got a few fish.
2: Yeah, big tides. The big tides, tops of the rivers are always good.
1: Yeah, up around Rock Bar.
0: Yeah, above Goat Island as well, up where the fresh water's pumping out. Mm. You'll get some fish up there as well. Oh, any of those rivers. Or those creeks coming off
2: that
0: river.
2: Tides, I think the mouths will come into their own this weekend.
0: The other thing I didn't talk about was I actually put the crab pots down. And we got some crabs.
1: Oh,
0: first crabs I've gotten for a while. I actually enjoyed that, pulling those pots. We also got catfish in the crab pots, but they got tossed out.
2: Didn't do real well at Derby's and the Vic.
1: You might have to rename you Closey the Catfish King.
0: Well, I think it was Wayne Buffalo Ross actually mentioned to me one day. He said, you know, we should actually do $1 million catfish. He said, we'll get all the Americans over here because they love catfish. But I tell you what, those are some of the biggest catfish I've caught. Some of them might have been about 9-10 kilo.
2: I don't think
0: they were golden.
2: I don't think that'll sell.
1: No, mate, catfish don't even make it onto my boat.
0: Now, talking about fish, what's your favourite lure, Bill? What do you like fishing with? What's your favourite gear?
1: Vibes, mate.
0: Yeah.
1: Vibes, and I use the ones off the counter there at Fishing and Outdoor World.
0: Yep.
1: And the Spanish flag colour. It just works for me. It is my go-to. I try all sorts of other stuff. I'm not taking fish. I go to that little Spanish flag vibe, and it works for me every time. Bamboo Creek on the daily.
2: Oh, yeah.
1: Fishing, trying everything, put that bloody Spanish flag on in that little vibe.
2: Yep.
1: First cast, bang.
2: Cracker.
0: Yeah, right.
2: Cracker spot.
0: I tell you what, the daily's going to turn it on once we get access there. Anybody who's lucky enough to go around wide and out the front, getting up there at the moment, would be catching a lot of fish. But that riverway, that system would have changed. It wouldn't be anything like people know it now with that amount of water down there.
1: Well, the Island of Browns is gone. No longer exists.
2: Yeah, there's going to be a lot of changes down that river.
1: I've seen some pictures that were put up by Wooliana Resort just yesterday, and he's saying how fickle the river is because he put up this beautiful picture. It's nice, calm, clean and wonderful compared to what it was 3 weeks ago, a raging torrent. It's just, anyway.
0: That's us, Jason and Bill. We're done.
2: We're done again. Well, go and get some fish.
0: Bill, thanks for coming in. I know you're a busy, busy man.
1: No, great to
0: and
1: be
0: you've
1: here.
0: You've got a lot more to do on that budget, but I think the budget's a sensible one. It's logical, and it's great to see some real money there for fishing.
2: It's a cracker.
1: No, happy to help out Rec Fishos, guys, and tight lines everybody this weekend. I'm thinking of you. I won't be fishing. I think I might get out at the end of June if I'm lucky.
0: Well, it's time to cast off. This is The Fishing Game on Mix 104.9. See you later.
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10: Hi there, I'm Chandra Llewellyn. Voters in the New South Wales seat of Farah head to the polls today for the by-election. It has been called after former Liberal leader Susan Lee quit politics. Deputy Prime Minister Richard Marles was asked why no Labor candidates are in the running, but has told the ABC it's been a long-held coalition seat.
11: It's the seat of Susan Lee, obviously, but you know, in the past, Tim Fisher. I mean, this is absolutely blue-ribbon coalition seat, and I think really the remarkable story today is around whether or not the coalition can hold this seat. It really is a test for Angus Taylor.
10: Members of the Yazidi community who fled persecution in the Middle East say they've been left re-traumatised by the high-profile arrival of the so-called ISIS brides. Community leaders calling on Anthony Albanese to hold accountable anyone who enslaved or abused members of the minority group. A group of 13 people arrived in Australia on Thursday night, facing court in Sydney and Melbourne yesterday. The PM saying he has zero sympathy for anyone who travelled to join ISIS. US President Donald Trump has brokered a three-day ceasefire between Ukraine and Russia. Part of the agreement is to swap 1,000 prisoners of war, the deal coming as Russia celebrates a Victory Day parade. And the Pentagon has started releasing what it says is files on UFOs. It is never-seen-before footage, including a NASA photo from 1972. Updating sport, Brisbane has survived a second-half fight back from Carlton to win by 11 points at the Gabba. The Lions led by 49 points early in the third term before the Blues surged. Coach Michael Voss saying they lost it in the first half.
12: Cattell was, you know, certainly from after half-time, you could definitely see there was a confidence growing within the group. You know, it seemed like all those sort of little battles that were starting to win.
10: Meantime, a thrilling fight back from Port Adelaide fell just short last night, losing to the Western Bulldogs by 2 points. In A-League action, Adelaide United plays Auckland FC. Tonight it is the Newcastle Jets up against Sydney FC. And in netball, the Adelaide Thunderbirds have demolished West Coast Fever in Perth last night. That's the latest news and sport.
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13: Welcome to Off The Bench with Dodgy NL, the home of territory local sport. Off The Bench will talk to sports that matter to you, Territorians, with thanks to our show partners, Darwin Mazda and Territory Kids.

Off the bench, and in sporting news this week, the Suns have unveiled a special exclusive Guernsey they'll wear for their 226 doubleheader return to Darwin. That's, of course, this week. They're going to be running out in a Darwin Larrakia jumper in rounds 9 and 10, so that's at TAO Stadium today, and against Port Adelaide on May the 15th. And here's something that caught my eye on the internet this week. After a boating accident nearly took her life in 2024, a Darwin resident is turning the pain into running gains on the world stage. Britt Hedges, known officially as Law, has set herself a huge goal to run 9 long-distance events across 2026, with world marathon starts in Berlin and Sydney. Britt was badly hurt in a boating accident at Berry Springs in 2024, suffering 6 broken ribs and spending time in hospital before a long spell away from work. She then took part in the Gold Coast Marathon, and that's where the long-distance running bug bit her. She said that she's not particularly interested in chasing podiums. She says the travel and the races are all about testing herself and getting more out of life after a very close call. Well done, Britt. Coming up next on Off the Bench, we'll be chatting with Sam Gibson, head of AFLNT, about all things AFL happening in his town over the next couple of weeks.

0: Welcome back to Off the Bench with Dodgy today, flying solo because Elle is actually in Malaysia playing in the Malaysian Hockey League, the lucky girl. And on the line today, we've got Sam Gibson, head of AFL-NT. G'day, Sam.
1: Dodgy, how you going?
0: Very, very well, mate. This is an exciting couple of weeks for AFL-NT.
1: Yeah, it is. Yeah, it's always exciting for us and the broader football-loving public when the Suns come to town to play games. And you know, we've got two ripping games lined up, so certainly an exciting time for us.
0: Absolutely. One tonight at 6:40 p.m. and, of course, next Friday at 8:10, both at TAO Stadium. How have the ticket sales been so far?
1: Yeah, pretty solid. Obviously, I think people make decisions later around whether or not they're going to come to events, probably not just football events, any events in the territory, but people voting with their feet, they're looking at the, you know, Suns and St Kilda tonight as an appealing game, a potentially close game, and then Port Adelaide next week, solid as well. So, yeah, we're pleased with that, and you know, we just hope that it all delivers on the field tonight.
0: You've done it well, picked a couple of teams that are actually in pretty good form coming into these two games. Have you got a potential winner for us at this stage?
1: No, I'm pretty impartial. I'll just hope for a close game, well attended, and hope that everyone enjoys it. I mean, I think it's, you know, for me, it's exciting to have some of the best players in the competition in Darwin. You're Petrarca and Raoul and these guys. Obviously, we've got our territory boys playing in the Suns as well. And then, you know, to have players like Wanganeen Malira tonight and Butters and Horne Francis and these players next week. It's exciting just to see the best players in the competition.
0: It is really exciting for the territory as well as, of course, all football lovers, but just generally sports lovers to have this quality of player in town. What does it actually mean to us in footy in Darwin? Obviously, you're head of AFL-NT. What does it mean to us longer term?
1: Yeah, look, I think the AFL games always played a really important part in the football landscape. You know, naturally, you know, we celebrate the fact that we've got the NTFL, and the NTFL's probably the biggest sporting competition in Northern Australia, and it means a lot to the territory. And you know, then you know, with that wraps up, and so to be able to bring games like this to Darwin not long after, obviously it has a huge economic impact for the territory, and that's something that we work really closely with the territory government on to make sure we're maximising visitation and promoting Darwin and the territory as a destination. But probably more from a football sense, you know, it's really important for our young people to see, you know, what the elite game looks like and envision being a part of it. You know, we've, as I said before, we've got Rioli's and Longs and Jeffries and these players who grew up here in Darwin playing in you know, at TAO Stadium and across the community venues. They're now, you know, making a living for themselves playing football, and they're real role models. So that's a really important and understated part of the games coming to town.
0: Absolutely. And look, you can't be what you can't see. And footballers here in Darwin, young footballers, can see the elite level players coming to town. I'm heavily involved, as you know, in footy myself here. And it's really exciting for that to happen. So Sam Gibson, thank you very much for joining us this morning and Off the Bench. We can still get tickets for tonight's game and also next week's game, I assume?
1: Yeah, we can. We're definitely encouraging people to jump on a Ticketmaster and do that. Obviously, you can buy at the gate at this point, but jump on a Ticketmaster. Tickets available for both games, and you know, the weather's turning it on for us, so hopefully it's a good couple of nights.
0: Isn't it a beautiful time of year, and it's the best time of year to invite people from interstate to see our great town. They can see how good it is up here when the weather's good in the dry season. So thanks for joining us this morning, Sam, and we look forward to watching a terrific game of footy. Coming up next, we'll be speaking with Zai McEwen about pistol shooting in the NT.
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0: Welcome back to Off the Bench with Dodgy flying solo today. As we know, Elle's in Malaysia playing in the MHL and we can't find her. She's disappeared off the face of the earth. But very pleased to have in the studio this morning Xylan McEwen. Now, Xylan's actually a program director here with the ARN. G'day, Si.
1: G'day, mate. How are you?
0: Lovely to see you this morning. Now, the reason you're in today is because you're a bit of a champion when it comes to pistol shooting.
1: Yeah, apparently. I've been part of pistol shooting for many years now. You know, I've had the privilege to travel, you know, domestically and internationally competing. And, it's just been a wild ride.
0: So what do you love about the pistol shooting area?
1: I think, though, it's one of those sports as well where it just gives you so much focus. Do you know what I mean? It's like, so basically the style of shooting that I do is called IPSC, which is International Practical Shooting Confederation.
0: That's easy to say quickly, isn't it?
1: It is, yeah. So basically the premises of the whole sport is that you shoot an obstacle course, okay? And then the more accurate you are and the faster you are, the higher your score is. So it's based around time, accuracy, speed, things like that as well. So
0: what's the main area? Is it the speed, the accuracy, or is it a combination of both?
1: Look, I do a lot of training with like juniors and other people and that sort of stuff as well. And I also run the safety courses for people getting their licenses here in the Northern Territory. And I always tell people when they're training with me to always focus on your accuracy first, okay? Get your accuracy down pat, because you'll find over time your speed will just come naturally.
0: Right.
1: Okay. And whereas a lot of people, they go, oh, I just want to go out there and shoot as fast as I can, but then they just don't hit anything and it's irrelevant.
0: Not much point doing that.
1: No, hitting
0: the side of the wall.
1: No, absolutely.
0: And so you've been travelling a fair bit with your particular sport. I know you went to South Africa.
1: Yeah, I did. I went to South Africa in September last year for the World Championships over there. Absolute amazing experience. That was actually my second World Championships that I'd been to. And, you know, when you're overseas and you're competing in that, you're out of your comfort zone so heavily, you know, like, you know, you're in a new environment, you know, you're against people that you've never seen before, you've never met before, and, you know, it can get quite intimidating when you're on that kind of world stage.
0: How many people went with you over there from Darwin? Was it just
1: from
0: yourself?
1: Darwin? From Darwin, I think there was about 5 or 6 of us.
0: Wow, that's a pretty big show, isn't it? Really,
1: yeah, for Darwin. Absolutely. Yeah. There was about, I think the last number that I saw over there was about 2,000 people competed at this competition in
0: 2,000.
1: South Africa.
0: Wow.
1: So, and like they were coming from all over the world as well, you know.
0: Mm. So you got to shoot against the very best in the world.
1: Mm.
0: And how did you finish up? I know you did pretty well.
1: Yeah, so for my division, I finished 99th in the world. So it was a really, really good result. You know, many, many hours of training, and you know, it's a very lonely sport in a way, in to a certain degree, because you know you're spending so much time out on the range training by yourself, and you know you don't really get a whole lot of social interaction with people because everybody else is doing the exact same thing.
0: Pretty noisy with the guns going off.
1: Oh,
0: and the
1: absolutely
0: headphones as well.
1: Absolutely.
0: And how did you get involved in shooting in the first place?
1: Yeah, so what it was is my stepdad's work friend. He's a champion shooter. He's travelled all over the world and, you know, he's won national titles here in Australia and things like that. And he was kind of bugging me for quite a while to come on down and check out an open day. So I went down and gave it a crack.
0: Dads do that, don't they?
1: And then after that, I was like, you know what? We're done. We're in. Sign me up. So
0: Pretty good segue, because I know you've got an open day coming up very soon, haven't you, Darwin Pistol Club?
1: Yes, we do. I believe it's the end of this month.
0: Saturday the 23rd, yeah.
1: Saturday the 23rd, that's right. So, if you're around, like, come on down and check it out.
0: And can anyone come down? Anyone that is no experience, no understanding of guns?
1: Yeah, absolutely. So if you've never picked up a gun before in your life, you can just come on down and fill out some paperwork, and then under supervision you'll be able to have a bit of a crack and see whether or not the sport's right for you.
0: Men and women too?
1: Absolutely, and kids over the age of 12.
0: Wow, that's fantastic. So whereabouts is the Darwin Pistol Club?
1: Yeah, so it's in Mickett Creek. So basically I tell people right in behind Crocodilus Park.
0: Yeah, that's great,
1: so
0: isn't it?
1: So if you're basically driving down McMillan's Road, you'll see the signs that say the gun clubs off to the side, and yeah, just follow those signs.
0: Don't go in the wrong cage.
1: No, that's right.
0: You might end up with the Crocs. Well, Xy, thanks for joining us this morning and talking about Darwin pistol shooting. I think it's a fantastic sport and love to get involved myself one day.
1: Absolutely, mate. Come on down to the open day.
0: You're on Off the Bench with Dodgy coming straight up. We'll be wrapping up the sports for the week. Don't go anywhere.
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0: You're on Off the Bench, flying solo with Dodgy this morning. As we know, Elle is in Malaysia playing in the MHL for the Charity Stingers. Can't get hold of her at this stage, so she may be out of area for the phone, etc. So we'll try and catch up with her during the week. But coming up this week, obviously, there's a big game of AFL footy tonight and next week, as we've already spoken about. But also there's NRLNT round number 3, also on tonight. Palmerston Raiders versus Nightcliff Dragons at Raiders Park at 6:20. Should be an absolute beauty down there. Then you've got South Darwin Rabbitohs versus Darwin Brothers at Warren Park at 7:30, and Litchfield Bears versus Northern Sharks at Webber Park at 6:40 p.m. So lots of football going on in town, including NRL and AFL, and of course there's soccer and cricket and everything else that happens in the top end, which keeps us busy during the dry season. Thanks for joining us on Off the Bench, and please send us messages or requests for your sport on mix1049.com.au. 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
9: Hey, I'm Chandra Llewellyn. Voters are heading to polling booths today to elect the next federal member for the New South Wales seat of Farrer. One Nation and an Independent are considered the front runners. Labor is sitting out. Monash School of Social Sciences Dr. Benjamin Moffat says voters could use this to send a clear message to the major parties.
10: Voters often want to give major parties a bit of a kick in the pants at by-elections and tell them what they really think. But One Nation's been on this rise and rise in the polls, and this may be as good a chance as they get.
9: One of the so-called ISIS brides is likely to become eligible for tens of thousands of dollars in taxpayer benefits. The 33-year-old's escaped arrest in Melbourne, but three of her cohorts remained behind bars in Melbourne and Sydney on charges including slavery and crimes against humanity. US officials want the Iranian leadership to come to the table with a peace proposal today. Fighting has continued in the Strait of Hormuz, with both Iran and the US reporting attacks on ships and military targets. But President Donald Trump insists a ceasefire remains in place, while Iran says it won't bow to pressure. And flowers are expected to top the list of Mother's Day gifts for Aussies this year. A new retail survey shows nearly 40% of shoppers will buy flowers. Average spending is expected to sit around $144 per person. Updating sport, the Bulldogs stood up against Port Adelaide, snapping a four-game losing streak, 74-72 at Adelaide Oval. In the other game, Brisbane down Carlton, 100-89. Collingwood's Scott Penderbury will tonight equal the VFL-AFL games record, marking match 432 when they take on Geelong. Cats coach Chris Scott says Pendles makes his teammates better.
11: I rate and respect him so highly for a number of reasons, but right up towards the top of that list would be just the way he's been able to help others within the team. He's just been such a good organiser of that team.
9: And in tennis, Aussie Alex de Minaur has been knocked out of the round of 64 at the Italian Open. He went up a set against local Matteo Arnaldi, but then lost the second two.
1: 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Gonzales Road, Francis Bay.
12: Couple of hours away from your high tide of 5.9 metres. That's at 10 to 11 this morning. Then a low tide of 3.9 metres at a quarter to 5 this afternoon. That smoke haze hanging around a bit, but a sunny afternoon expected with some light winds. Tops of 33 degrees in the city, 34 for Berry Springs, 31 for Katherine. But right now it's 24 in the city, 23 in Berry Springs and 21 degrees in Katherine.
13: We are here live at Casuarina Square. Everything has just opened and there is no reason why you shouldn't come past because, of course, it is Mother's Day tomorrow.
12: That's right. Get sorted lest you be punished.
13: Oh,
12: I forgot one year and it was not good.
13: Yeah, it doesn't surprise me that you forgot. There's a few things that you forget and you would forget that you were born out of your mum and you deserve to treat her. Or she deserves to be treated.
12: We're 30 seconds in and you've grossed me out already.
13: Oh, God. Okay, righto. Well, we are sitting here at the resort node. We are right in front of the Love You Mum flower wall. That is right. If you snap a picture of yourself, you post it, you tag it, you go in the running to get a $200 voucher and today's the last day to get that one.
12: Tomorrow.
13: Oh, tomorrow's
12: the last. Two left.
13: Oh, my God. So that's a $200 voucher. Of course, you'll be spending it on mum. But there is so much more going on here today. We've got our prize wheel as well. And you can pop around the centre and see all of the incredible shops. If you need something gift wrapped.
12: Yeah, well, they've got a wrapping station right there.
13: Exactly right.
12: We are celebrating mums. We're celebrating females. That's what we're doing this weekend. Yeah. Starting with Alanis Morissette. She's wondering if it's a little ironic.
13: You are ironic.
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0: Get ready for that. Lots of singing, a dinner and a show down here at the Casuarina Square because Duffy cannot help herself.
1: I cannot
0: help
1: myself.
0: You love grooving.
1: I love grooving along to the song. So it is a little behind the scenes, but if you want to see it live, come now to Casuarina Square. We are here till 12 p.m. today, and there is no reason you shouldn't because it's Mother's Day tomorrow and we've got prizes galore.
0: That's right. Get bonuses. Like, you're obviously coming down to do a bit of a shop. Make sure you spend at least $20. Bring the receipt to us. So when they say, do you want a receipt with that? Yes. Yes, you do.
1: I do, because I'm going to see Dan and Duffy. They are in the resort node right next to Smiggle. We've got NB Nails Boulevard, Michael Hill, Bed Bath & Table.
0: Coffee Club. A lot of people need their caffeine hit halfway through their
1: shop. Exactly right. Come and see us. Show us that $20 receipt. Or minimum $20 spend.
0: Yeah, you can do a lot more.
1: And then you can spin the wheel. And there are so many amazing prizes on there. You could win a $50 voucher to Hoskins. You'll win a $99 Medi Peel voucher from Silk Laser Clinics. Diamond Barbers as well. The list goes on and on. So why wouldn't you come?
0: That's right. You're helping out Mum and then you're getting a little for yourself. That's how I look at it.
1: Maybe just give it all to Mum.
0: No.
1: Or me.
0: There it is. Hey, I'll tell you what though. I'm Mum's best friend.
1: Ooh, I reckon that might be diamonds. I'm looking at you, Michael Hill.
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0: It's your early birds. They're spreading their wings all the way to Casuarina Square because it's Mother's Day tomorrow. And we are celebrating all things mums here, aren't we, Dan?
1: We are. And we've got Nadia who's coordinating all this to give out more Mother's Day gifts with these prizes. What do we have on offer for the prizes?
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0: Exactly right. And why wouldn't you come? All you need to do is spend $20, show us here your receipt. We are in the resort node across from Michael Hill, the Coffee Club and Bed Bath & Table. Then you get to spin the wheel. Yep. And all of those vouchers could be yours. One of those vouchers. 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There is a $150 voucher to Brows and Cuts.
2: How cool is that?
0: It's amazing.
2: And everyone's a winner. That's the best part.
0: Nadia, you've just recently started here at Casuarina Square. Have you been loving it so far?
2: Oh, it's been amazing. It's never a dull day.
0: Of course.
1: Plus a lot of choices on to get something. Do you think we're getting things for mum, or are we doing spoiler your packages today?
2: Oh, whichever. Choose it wisely.
1: I think if I got my mum a Brows and Cuts package, she'd be like, what's wrong with my eyebrows?
2: Oh.
1: She's that kind of woman. So.
2: Oh, I'm sure she would admire that.
1: She'd probably just be happy that I remembered for sure.
2: Exactly. So today and tomorrow would be the last 2 days to win $200 vouchers. There's a beautiful floral wall here. You can come with your mom, take some photos, share it on your socials and be the lucky two winners.
0: Yes, so that is right. $200.

0: $100 that you could win. All you need to do is snap that photo, post it, tag Casarina Square on socials.
1: But you know what? The number one thing that people are looking to buy in Australia today for their mum is flowers.
0: Flowers.
1: So we got Miley Cyrus flowers coming up after this as we broadcast live from Casarina Square.
2: Katie Wolf is your voice in the territory.
3: The debt levels and the cost to keep running the government, they've been a point of contention for many years. How is our debt looking and is there work still to be done to rein things in?
4: We inherited a very large legacy debt issue and it was increasing under the previous government by 22% year on year. We've reduced that by 18% now, Katie. We've got that down to a 4% increase, tearing down $12.55 billion in debt this budget. That's going to pop to a 13.2 for the next two budgets.
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